0: All right, if you accidentally no-clip out of reality and end up trapped in the back rooms, remember, stay calm, don't run, and keep us playing at all times. 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
1: 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Population 1.5 million. Congress Avenue Bridge, Austin, Texas, the world's largest urban colony that you sometimes see or sometimes don't. Which is why Elliot in the Morning's really flying you to ACL Fest.
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1: Where you'll definitely be viewing 21 Pilots, Turnstile, Bleachers, Charlie XCX, along with Lorde. 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
1: Bat City. Population 1.5 million. Congress Avenue Bridge, Austin, Texas, the world's largest urban colony that you sometimes see or sometimes don't. Which is why Elliot in the Morning's really flying you to ACL Fest.
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1: Bat City. Population 1.5 million. Congress Avenue Bridge, Austin, Texas. 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Which is why Elliot in the Morning's really flying you to ACL Fest.
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1: 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Population 1.5 million. Congress Avenue Bridge, Austin, Texas. 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Which is why Elliot in the Morning's really flying you to ACL Fest.
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1: 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Congress Avenue Bridge, Austin, Texas, the world's largest urban colony that you sometimes see or sometimes don't. Which is why Elliot in the Morning's really flying you to ACL Fest.
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1: Bat City. Population 1.5 million. Congress Avenue Bridge, Austin, Texas. 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

0: Oop, hold on. I just hit a button that I shouldn't have.
1: Line.
2: Oh, my God.
3: No. It's not coffee. It's coffee soup.
0: What do you got going on in there?
4: You know.
0: No, I really don't.
4: Something fun.
0: Really putting the gloves
4: just
0: on.
4: To play with.
0: What did you get?
4: Got a gun.
3: The hell?
2: Got a gun.
0: That other male is Tyler.
4: Oh, wait.
2: Okay.
0: I've never heard this before. Did it beep?
4: I don't know.
2: Your phone doesn't ring immediately. Instead, it'll show you a transcript of the conversation.
0: Oh, God. Oh, no.
5: I died.
0: What?
2: We have breaking news.
0: Hold on 1 second.
6: Huh? Oh, I wouldn't do that if I were you, dude.
0: No, it's very important. Jen's coming in with something.
7: Oh, my God, he's standing up.
5: There we go.
0: The omelets are done. And go!
2: Francine has been found.
8: Welcome. This jockey is Sim Hot Orbit this evening.
9: I sent Diane a few pictures of me exploring...
10: Not talking about this.
9: ...nature.
7: Marks.
9: And look what I came upon.
8: The monsters are chipping to the cradle.
0: Don't call me what you normally do. You're on the radio.
5: Okay, Elliot, I'm in a meeting, but that's fine.
0: Are we cool if somebody lives in the house for 5 months?
2: How many hairs is that?
0: Can you please zip up your pants?
3: Woman you were just talking to is a hook.
0: Did you see that?
8: Yanked off the air yesterday following some questionable remarks.
0: Big deal. I said dude to a caller.
2: That's how it talks.
0: Yeah, you know what that is? Real talk.
4: He's...
0: I have an idea, journalist. You talk to

0: somebody that may have potentially killed somebody.
1: You tend to repeat yourself
0: I am speaking!
2: Siegel often draws his audience at the expense of others.
0: R.I.P. Lucy.
3: And Tyler's been up this way.
4: Sir, please.
5: I am involved.
6: How you doing, Elliot?
0: I am better than you.
7: Hi, this is Frank.
0: It's Carlo.
8: Mandatory disclaimer, this isn't legal advice.
9: He still owes you $400?
8: The biggest jackass in the world. You know that?
0: I feel like I should call you doctor or something like that.
10: Dr. Corcoran would be great. Thank you.
0: What's going on?
9: Take a drink. Don't spill.
0: Bobby! I'm not, but what's going on here?
11: Sorry, I've got phlegm.
0: I could spray some light lithium at you.
12: I was 160 over 105.
9: Damn.
12: Beat the laser.
9: Oh.
8: Yep. Not.
9: Run that again.
12: Were they even shocked?
0: Nobody more than Alan May.
13: Hockey is a fun sport.
12: But it's also a cake.
0: You never got body slammed?
14: Offer still on the table.
15: Get these hands.
0: Shoehorns a millionaire. Wild one night only. Elliot in the round. Vegas weekend.
9: Are you serious?
12: Swear to God.
11: I ended up peeing my pants.
12: The Germantown pisser.
9: It's like duty to me.
11: I would say it's a cleanse, not a detox.
0: Hashtag 1212.
10: Was it the pig butt worm?
0: D-I-A-R-R-A-G-A.
16: I am the mayor of Brainerd, Minnesota. Diarrhea and all.
0: We should win a Peabody.
9: What just happened?
17: I can't no more.
11: It's like dead.
0: EITM has been canceled by AI.
18: And yet Buddy Reiser admits...
0: I'm dating a chatbot.
10: It's over.
12: Don't you forget about it.
8: Elliot in the Morning. You ever heard of Elliot in the Morning?
11: Oh, shoot. I forget.
8: Haven't? Okay.

0: everything. 866-2-ELIOT. 866-235-5468. Hello, class.
1: Morning.
0: Hey, how are we today?
1: Good.
0: Good, good, good. I'm going to go here. Hi, Elliot, in the morning.
2: Good morning. Is this me?
0: Yes, it is. Who are you?
2: Marty.
0: Hey, Marty, where are you calling me from?
2: Amelia, Virginia.
0: Well, that's beautiful. Well, listen, dude, you were the first one in all this week. I have tickets for you. You will go see Mount Joy in concert this weekend. So

0: you don't mind holding on a second, I will get some info. I hope you have a fantastic time at the show.
1: Yes, sir. Thank you.
0: Hey, you got it, brother. Hold
1: That's
0: tight.
1: Awesome.
0: Oh, yes, it is. All right. Hold tight 1 second for me, please. I will have those for the rest of the week. That shows at Merriweather Post Pavilion, I should point out. Tickets are on sale, but we'll do that. What is today?
2: Tuesday.
0: My head is weird today. Like, weird.
2: What do you mean?
0: I don't know. It's like racing. Real. Like, I feel like my whole body's racing, but my head is like flying a million miles an hour.
3: Did Diane make your coffee this morning?
0: Oh, make it a little strong.
4: Yeah, for once.
0: Yeah, I don't know what it is, but I woke up feeling that way. Like, you ever get that where you're just, your body feels like it's racing?
3: Sometimes if I'm excited about something, are you looking forward to your day?
0: Well, yeah, actually I am.
3: Oh, what do you have?
0: Oh, well, today kicks off two busy days. So, obviously, the show, I'm very excited about the show today.
3: Well, come on, that's a given.
0: No, but then this afternoon, I have a SoKids Can event. So, I will be with Pierre-Luc see what I mean? I can't even talk. I can't talk. Pierre-Luc Dubois. I'll be with Tom Wilson, and I will be with Martin Ferravari.
3: Yes.
0: So we have an event later today. And then tomorrow is a National Center for Missing and Exploited Children's event. And then, of course, if you look forward to Friday, we'll be in Winchester at the Texas Roadhouse, which I'm stoked for.
3: Yes, it's a big week.
0: Yeah, no, it's a very, very big week. But yeah, so I'm stoked about the SoKids Can thing today.
3: Mm-hmm.
0: It'd be interesting to see if I get a little gift today.
3: Oh, I'll place a bet on that.
4: Right.
0: You betting no? Yeah, I don't know. I haven't reached out, but I would really like one of those sticks to show up today. And again, not even to use, but to put on display in here.
3: Mm-hmm.
0: It's beautiful. You know what? The one thing that I didn't even think of, because this goes back to, remember Locker's charity event?
2: His golf tournament
0: mm-hmm. for endometriatic cancer. And so, which Linda, his wife, has battled and is doing very well, obviously. But one of the things we auctioned off was Pierre-Luc Dubois' game use stick. It's beautiful. It may be one of the most beautiful sticks I've ever held in my hand.
3: Right.
0: Beautiful, beautiful stick. And he autographed it, and it went for a lot of money, but it is a beautiful stick. You know what? And at first I was like, I want one to play with. It could only help in Old Man Beer League, of course. But you know what? Isn't Pierre-Luc a lefty?
3: I don't know that. I'd have to look that up.
0: I think Pierre-Luc's a lefty, which means I can't use it.
3: Oh, no.
0: But then it would just be on display here.
2: Right.
0: Like, I don't know if I'm going to, like, Planet Hollywood the thing and have it sitting up. Like, I'm not asking for his entire uniform, but I believe, is he a left-handed shot?
3: Yes.
0: Yeah, I can't use that. Although, shooting left-handed, would it really be that different for me than shooting right-handed?
3: I would look at the postseason performance of your team this year.
0: We lost, Diane. We lost.
3: Yeah, to answer that question.
0: Yeah. No, so, yeah, I shouldn't switch hands.
3: So, 2 weeks of begging.
0: No, but
3: all
0: I'll...
3: All for naught.
0: No, but I'll still put it on display in here. Like, should see the stick. It's beautiful. Beautiful. But I don't know if it'll get back to him that I want one.
3: I hope you didn't misrepresent the stick when you guys were auctioning it off.
0: No, not at all. Not at all. You can't misrepresent that thing. It's a sign of beauty.
3: Yeah, did you say it was for a right-handed player?
0: No. No, like the one that got auctioned off, you would not play with. Like it was autographed. It was beautiful.
3: I agree with you. But sometimes when you get antsy, there are some sticks in there that have signatures on them, and you fiddle around with it.
0: Oh, I'll play with it in the hallway.
2: Yeah, but then that smudges the autograph.
0: Well, I am not going to take I'm not going to take an autographed Wayne Gretzky stick out of the office and start playing with that. I would never do that. Never.
3: But when you're just
0: it would
3: like,
0: be the same way. Would I ever take that autographed Bryce Harper bat and start swinging it? No.
3: Oh, is that what he gave you?
0: Yeah.
3: Wait, is that when you ran into him at Red Robin?
0: No. It was after that. No, at Red Robin, he just gave me a big hug. It was after that. He gave me a bat.
3: Oh, wow.
0: Which was very kind. Very, very nice. But I wouldn't take that out and, like, softball it.
3: No. But I'm just saying, I could see if there was a PLD stick on the wall, which would be the first thing on the wall because they never put up the dartboard.
0: That dartboard. Maybe I put it up above the dartboard. No, don't hit it with a dart.
3: If Diane's playing darts.
0: No, she'll hit the TV.
3: I could just see occasionally if you were, again, you mentioned today how you...

0: You're feeling a little.
1: I am racing today.
0: Antsy.
1: Racing today.
0: You might just as a fidget, just sort of like handle the stick.
1: Although no, you couldn't. I was going to say you couldn't do it with hockey. Although back in the days of the straight blades, I wonder if there was anybody like all blades now. You know what I'm talking about? Like
0: no.
1: Where blades on a hockey stick are curved, and they actually there's limits on the amount of curve that you can have on a stick.
2: Yeah.
1: Which is it's good for shooting and stuff like that. But back in the day, they used to play with straight blades. I wonder, was there any ambidextrous straight blade players who never wanted to shoot or pass backhanded, so they would switch sticks?
0: Yeah, I don't know that.
1: Did you guys didn't follow the U.S. Open that closely? I mean, you followed, obviously, like the big matches and stuff. There's a kid who I think is he a senior? He played like as a junior qualifier in the U.S. Open. I can't remember his name. Yeah, he must be because I think he's trying to figure out whether he wants to go to college. He was offered a ride at Duke or if he's going to go pro. He's very, very good. But he taught himself to play with both hands equally.
0: Mm-hmm.
1: So I guess you could teach yourself to be ambidextrous. He wasn't born ambidextrous, but he taught himself to play ambidextrously.
2: Mm-hmm.
1: And so he very, very rarely, if ever, will hit backhand. He just switches hands when he's playing. So he's always hitting forehand shots back to the other side. He can also serve with both hands. So he messes up guys like crazy when he's playing them. And so I don't remember anybody ever making it to a big level where they play with both hands. There's guys that'll play and women that'll use both hands on the racket for backhand and forehand. Like they'll just keep both hands on the racket. Yeah, there he is. What is the kid's name? Is it Leo?
0: Teodor Davidov.
1: Teo.
0: Okay.
1: Yeah, maybe that's where I got Leo. Yeah, Davidov. He plays both handed.
0: Oh, he's from Denver.
1: Is he really?
0: Yeah.
1: Oh my God, I may see him in a week or so. I may see him. But it's really weird to watch him play because while he's running to track a ball down, he switches hands with his racket.
0: Yeah, the headline says two forehands, no backhands.
1: Yeah, he said I can hit backhanded, but generally, as a rule, you don't hit with as much power as you do backhanded as you do forehanded. A lot of people have very strong backhands, don't get me wrong. But yeah, he taught himself to play. He actually, they have the clip of it. He's young, right? He whipped the crap out of Carlos Alcaraz's younger brother at a tennis tournament.
0: Was Carlos's brother good?
1: I mean, he's good enough to be playing on this. I mean, he probably rides the name a little bit.
0: Yeah, seriously.
1: But it's cool to see. But I don't know if back in the day anybody played both-handed on a straight blade in hockey. That would be impressive.
0: It says, though, right under this video, it says, the internet clips do not do this justice.
1: Oh, it's amazing to watch.
0: You said how it...
1: It is amazing to watch.
0: Twist up the opponent. I get that.
1: And he'll get up to the service line and then switch himself around. Like, it's crazy to watch him play. You know what? Maybe he'll come out to our meetup next, not this weekend, next weekend.
0: Next weekend. He's not coming to Winchester.
1: Maybe he is. I don't know. Maybe he's here for something. But if he could play, if he could show up at our meetup, that would be great. Now, I don't know if I've gotten word to Pierre-Luc Dubois about a stick. I don't know how I'm going to get any word to Teo Davidov about meeting up at our meetup next weekend.
0: Well, long story short, let's put some of this nervous energy to good use today.
1: Yeah, no, I'm stoked for today. I'm stoked. By the way, I should ask, what did you end up doing last night?
2: I'm mad at myself. I should have been outside more.
1: It was beautiful yesterday.
2: Yeah.
1: Beautiful yesterday. Yeah, it was nice.
2: So, today's going to be, I think they said even nicer, so I'm going to make myself like go for a walk or
1: there
2: something.
1: There you go. Yeah, no, get out of the, get out.
0: It's freezing this morning, though. Jesus.
1: No, it's beautiful
2: freezing
1: out this morning.
0: It's in the 40s.
1: It's not in the 40s.
0: Yes, it is.
1: It was 62.
0: No. Well, one, Richmond, first time ever since June, is in the 50s.
1: Right, that's nice.
0: And then they even talked about it. I mean, I know I'm not Frederick, but they highlighted how Frederick's in the 40s. I'm not too far away.
1: Are they really?
0: Yeah.
1: Oh, that's nice. That's really nice.
0: I thought for once you guys wouldn't make fun of my gloves.
1: No, I still would make fun of that.
0: Well, it's cold.
1: You could be shoveling snow, but when you get in, let's take those gloves off, and then you're good to go. All right, let's do this. We do have a ton of stuff that we have to get through today. It's going to be very busy. So give me a quick break. We'll come back. We'll lay everything out for you next.
3: 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Congress

0: Bridge, Austin, Texas, the world's largest urban colony that you sometimes see or sometimes don't. Which is why Elliot in the Morning's really flying you to ACL Fest.
1: You got one more left. You got one more left in you. Let's do it.
0: Where you'll definitely be viewing 21 Pilots, Turnstile, Bleachers, Charlie XCX, along with Lorde. 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
4: All northbound 95 travel lanes are currently blocked between the Chester Hopewell and the 288 exits due to a serious collision. Authorities are trying to get you through via the left shoulder. All clear, 295 at 64, no problems. Chippenham Parkway, 288 to the Downtown Expressway. River Road is currently blocked between Eanes Road and Ivan Road due to a serious collision. With traffic, I'm Kevin Casey.
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0: going to be busy today. We have a ton to get through. By the way, impossible not to air guitar to this song. What?
1: It's for a second, it sounded like we were listening to a classic rock station with that sort of commentary.
0: Oh. But it's true. It's true. What's the best lyric in this song?
2: Bases are loaded in case he's at bat.
0: Thank you, Diane. Very good. We share a mind. All right, it's going to be busy today. We got to keep getting you qualified to win our trip to Austin City Limits. 7:30 and 9 o'clock. Those are your two chances to win your cash. You win your cash, you qualify for the grand prize trip. Also, we mentioned Denver. We do have all of our meetup information, so we'll do that. Let's try to shoot for 7:45-ish. We'll have all the info you need for our meetup in Denver, not this coming weekend, next weekend when we head to Red Rocks. So we'll get into that. Give me about 15, 20 minutes. I have tickets for you to see Brandon Flowers, sold-out show at the 9:30 Club. So you will win your way into that. I have tickets for you to see Role Model. God, that's going to be a good show. Role Model will be at the Anthem. So I have those tickets. And then, once we get to Dirt, tickets for you to see Simmel. That's a sold-out show as well. So we got a bunch going on. There's a lot going on right now. If you need info on anything, Facebook, X, Instagram, at EITM Online. All right, Diane, let's get into some news, please.
2: Talked about this story not too long ago. Virginia State Police are asking for the public's help to identify two people who are suspected of throwing rocks from a highway overpass off the Dulles Greenway.
0: So this was that family that was driving like their minivan or something.
2: Yeah, there were two vehicles that were damaged.
0: Right, and they could see on the Greenway mm-hmm. that there was somebody up there.
2: Yeah.
0: And then that big, I'm assuming it was big, rock hit thank God it hit the hood of their car first.
2: Yeah.
0: And then smashed into the windows. A millisecond later, it could have killed them.
2: Yeah, could have killed that whole family. They did release some somewhat grainy photos of two appears to be youngish looking men who are standing on that overpass. So they're asking people to take a look to see if anybody can connect any dots to try to identify who these people are. This happened again during the early morning hours of September the 7th. So they're asking people to take a look at these grainy screenshots.
0: Right. They are grainy, but it's definitely worth taking a look at.
2: But I always think when they put out a notification like that, somebody can recognize clothing.
0: Oh, somebody, you know? Somebody can recognize.
2: Yeah.
0: For sure.
2: Yeah. Also from Miami this morning, an 85-foot crane that was towering over construction site in an upscale neighborhood there toppled onto a passing vehicle yesterday morning, setting it on fire and injuring the driver and three of the construction workers. So they said the two workers were trapped along with the crane operator, who actually managed to jump out as the crane was tipping over.
0: You know what's amazing? Well, I mean, the story's scary.
2: Yeah.
0: But as that crane was coming down, he rode that crane down till the last second and jumped, saved his life.
2: Yeah,
0: he ended up
2: somewhat
0: jumping.
2: Safe-ish distance, right?
0: And then the car, there was a woman sitting in her car,
2: mm-hmm.
0: and she can see the crane coming down. It's like a movie.
2: Yeah.
0: And if it was in a movie, you'd be like, okay, the crane's fallen. She realizes it's going to hit her car.
2: Mm-hmm.
0: She jams it in reverse and backs up as the crane is hitting the hood of her car. It's amazing.
2: They said the woman in the car also had minor injuries. She was taken.
0: Dude, she would have been crushed to death.
2: Taken to the hospital as well. So, I mean,
0: unbelievable story.
2: Those three workers, I guess, are still being treated this morning. Heads up for people in Petersburg. Residents had to be evacuated. About 72 Columbia Gas of Virginia customers without service after a gas line was hit during a construction project in Petersburg.

0: yesterday along North Old Church Road and Taylor Streets. They said the customers who are without gas, they are doing their best to restore everybody. And they say once the repairs have been completed, the crews are going to go door to door to restore everybody's service, perform a safety check in your house, and also relight the pilot lights if anybody needs that to be done. They are working on a not-so-nice case coming out of Spotsylvania this morning. According to a search warrant that was filed, a school resource officer making authorities known about something happening at Massaponics High School, where a teacher claims to have received some inappropriate messages and images from a juvenile student at Massaponics.
1: Wait, so the student was sending the teacher pictures?
0: Yes, well, of course.
1: Was the teacher sending was this a back and forth?
0: Now, initially, it was just a report that the teacher had gotten these inappropriate images. But I guess now that law enforcement has talked to the juvenile in question, he did admit to sending the pictures, but he told officials that the teacher had actually initiated things and had requested more naked pictures from him. You obviously have a couple of differing stories here. Police have seized the teacher's iPhone and laptop as they continue with that investigation. Elsewhere in D.C., two firefighters had to be taken to the hospital after they were hurt battling a house fire in Northeast. Yesterday morning, two adults, two pets were displaced. The fire department said a couple of their firefighters were also taken to the hospital, said to be suffering from some minor injuries. Heads up if you're on the roads in Fairfax County. The police announcing yesterday they're going to launch Operation Safe Right Turn, which is going to focus on pedestrian and crosswalk safety.
1: There have been so many pedestrian car accidents.
0: Well,
1: it's not only
0: the pedestrians, it's people who are on like the e-bikes or the scooters who are also getting struck by drivers.
1: Right. Well, you know what part of the problem is? I was reading not about the program, but with there being so many, is that people approach a light, like you're going to the light, you're doing everything right. The light's green and you just go make a right.
0: Yeah.
1: And so either A, you're not paying attention whether there's somebody in the crosswalk or not, but even if there's generally, if there's somebody in the crosswalk, and I understand they're doing this because people are getting hit,
0: yeah,
1: you tend to see them. But sometimes if it's an e-bike or an e-scooter, they may be coming out of somewhere else.
0: Yeah.
1: And that timing doesn't work out. And that's who, in a lot of cases, is getting clipped.
0: Yeah. So Fairfax County Police saying they're going to conduct enforcement aimed at drivers who fail to yield to pedestrians in crosswalks. Drivers can expect to see a whole lot more police activity along certain roads. They said officers will issue warnings or citations, which can result in fines.
2: You see that video out of Philly yesterday?
1: Which one?
2: The truck and the girl who's really short. She's a child.
1: No.
2: So they could not see her as she was not paying attention to herself, looking at her phone, crossing the street. So the truck starts to accelerate from a stop, might have been at an intersection or a light, and just, I'm going to say she's fine.
1: Right.
2: But they perfectly run her over. They push her for a few feet. Obviously, the bystanders see what's going on, and they're screaming, but the truck, again, has no idea. She then falls underneath the truck, minor injuries.
1: So was she like getting straddled by the the truck? Oh my God. That's crazy.
2: It was wild.
0: Nightmare.
2: And it's just,
1: oh wow, and that is a truck.
0: Yeah.
2: Oh yeah.
1: Yeah, no, that's like an 18-wheeler.
2: I'm not referring to a truck like you refer to your car.
1: Right.
2: Which he does.
0: I know.
2: Like he's pulling in a tractor trailer every Well, no wonder he hit the pipes. I'll put it on the screen here.
1: I thought you were going to say there was a, did you guys see the motorcycle accident? This goes back a couple of days where there was a guy doing a wheelie. I can't remember where it was. He was doing, there were two guys that were on a freeway,
0: mm-hmm,
1: and they were doing wheelies, and the video was like instant karma. And so this one guy's doing a wheelie at speed. He's probably doing 55, 60 miles an hour. And he gets too far back and comes off the bike,
0: yeah,
1: and lands on his knees.
0: Oh my God.
1: It's so painful
0: How
1: to
0: bad?
1: Watch. It is. They have minor injuries, but you know he snapped their legs.
0: Broke some kneecaps.
1: Oh my God. All right. So wait, this is the Philly video?
0: Yeah.
2: So she's walking into the street.
0: Mm-hmm.
1: Oh yeah.
2: Truck driver has no idea.
1: Can't see her.
0: Oh God. Oh God. Oh my God.
1: Holy crap.
0: Jesus Christ.
1: Oh yeah. And you're right. She straddles. So yeah, the she's just walking in front of the street and has no idea. It's a dump truck.
0: Look at that poor guy.
1: Yeah, he can't see. The driver can't see. She's not paying attention.

0: Oh my God.
1: It shoves her to the ground. It straddles her. God, they're lucky. Yeah. That could have gone severely worse.
0: Yeah, of course.
1: Wow, that's amazing.
0: A little food news today. Nothing Bundt Cakes giving away free confetti buntlets to all of its at all of its bakeries today as part of their National Bring the Joy Day. First 300 guests will get a free confetti buntlet.
2: 300.
1: No,
2: the one we go to is right next to Quince Orchard High School.
0: Yep.
2: The kids will get all of them. Mm-hmm.
1: The only thing I don't like, there's one word that you used in there that I don't like.
0: What?
1: Buntlet. Like,
0: those are the little ones.
1: Yeah.
2: Buntinis are the small ones.
0: Oh.
1: So what is a buntlet?
0: Buntlet's like the, a little bit larger than like a regular cupcake,
2: yeah,
0: right?
2: It's a decent size.
0: Okay.
1: Oh, is it?
2: Yeah.
1: Oh, let's wrap it up.
0: Okay.
1: Yeah. No, that's good. Wow, that looks good. And I love funfetti. Yeah, that looks good.
2: Listen, it's a great giveaway, but I might have to go to one that's not next to students.
1: Mm. And they're only doing 300.
0: 300.
1: Yeah, that part kind of sucks.
0: Widow's Bay claiming 14 Emmy Awards out of 19 nominations, topping all of the shows at yesterday's Emmy Awards. Best Comedy Series, Lead Comedy Actor for Matthew Rhys, who actually also won Lead Actor in a Limited Series.
1: What is he in?
0: For The Beast and Me in Netflix. He's also in Widow's Bay.
1: Right. Who's he? Isn't he married to somebody famous? Who is Matthew Rhys married to? Who? Taylor? No, Taylor's married to Travis. Who? Dana? Delaney. Dana? Am I saying the right name? Oh, my God. Write it down. Who's Matthew Rhys? Matthew Rhys is married to somebody.
2: Kerry Russell.
1: They're dating. Thank you. Oh, that's right. Kerry Russell from The Diplomat and Babysitter Seduction. Mm-hmm. Matthew Rhys is lucky.
0: Jean Smart also making history, becoming the first woman to win an Emmy for every season of a show with her fifth lead comedy actress award for Hacks.
1: You know what? They were on the overnight news. They were talking about it. Do I need to watch? I've never seen an episode.
0: Everybody I know who's watched it loves Hacks.
1: And other than Jean Smart, I don't know anybody that's in the show. And like, I know I was supposed to watch Widow's Bay. Mm-hmm. Never saw it. Kristen's saying it's good. Thank you. But I've never seen Hacks. I don't even know what it's about. I have no idea what it's about.
0: What, Jean Smart's show?
1: Yeah. No clue.
0: She's a stand-up comedian.
1: Yeah. She is?
0: Mm-hmm.
1: Oh, no kidding.
0: Yeah.
1: Oh, I'd probably like the show.
2: So you're going to get in on 5 seasons of a show.
1: That's a lot of binging. How long's that flight to Denver?
2: Not long enough.
1: Who else is in it? Who else is in Hacks?
2: Megan Stalter.
1: Right. That Rhys Matthews guy that you... Oh, no, he's in Widow's Bay.
0: Widow's Bay.
1: Yep.
0: Windows Bay. Bay Windows. What? That's my favorite show.
1: All right, I'm going to watch Hacks on the plane.
2: I'm no better. I didn't even turn it on last night.
1: I watched a few minutes of it. I saw one clip of Jackie was watching it, so I was going through, and it was during the pregame, like the pregame show.
0: Yeah.
1: I think I've mentioned this before. You know who I want to do voice work for the station? Well, for the show. I don't care about the station.
2: Yeah.
1: Coleman Domingo. He's got such an amazing voice.
0: Mm-hmm.
1: Him and Liev Schreiber.
0: Schreiber's the best.
1: Yeah, no, his voice is great. Yeah. Coleman Domingo has an unbelievable voice. Mm-hmm. I would like him to do a couple, like Rick Deves did.
0: Right.
1: I'd like him to do a couple of Elliot in the Mornings. That would be great.
0: The Pitt also won 7 awards, including Best Drama Series and Lead Drama Actor.
1: Noah Wiley,
0: right, for the second consecutive year. Apple TV's Pluribus also followed with 6 wins, including... lead actress for Rhea Seehorn. And
1: never even heard of that
0: DTF
1: show.
0: St. Louis led the limited series with 7 wins.
2: You came in after watching an episode or two.
1: Of Pluribus?
2: And told us about it.
1: Pluribus?
2: Yes.
1: I did?
2: Yes.
1: Really?
2: Yes, Elliot.
1: I've seen it? Who's in it?
2: Oh my God, I don't know.
1: I did find out that DTF St. Louis.
0: Yeah, David Harbour.
1: Yeah.
0: And Jason Bateman, right?
1: Yeah. There's an actress in the show who is really good friends with Coast Guard Kurt's wife.
0: Did they grow up together? Or?
1: Yeah, I think so. Yeah. Or they went to college together, one of the two. Don't know her name. But yeah, they're in it together. I also don't know anything about Pluribus, which apparently I've seen.
2: You did, yeah.
0: Pluribus is an American post-apocalyptic science fiction series created by Vince Gilligan set in Albuquerque.
1: Oh, yes!
0: An alien virus transforms the rest of humanity.
1: Yes, yeah. Yes. I think I liked the first couple of episodes.
2: You
1: did. I thought it was pretty good.
2: Which is strange how you're telling us never heard of the show.
1: It's poorly named. Poorly named.
0: Now tonight, 35th season premiere of Dancing with the Stars on ABC.
1: Goodbye.
0: I don't think anybody cares this year.
1: I know one person that does.
2: The reviews were amazing last year, and the ratings were incredible.
1: Jackie is all.
0: Is she really?
2: The show is so big and back. It's incredible the trajectory and its life.
1: Tyler's
2: cycle.
1: Right. Yeah. No, it is found in some weird way. It's found a resurgence.
2: Well, not a weird way. It's found that if people post on TikTok and have like this incredible online presence.
1: It takes off.
2: It translates to viewers.
1: Mm-hmm. Where am I supposed to be on the banana?
0: You dislike him. You've been talking badly about him since they announced him.
1: Yes, because I feel like he's using the Sage Axe. However, I do want the Sage. Like, is Pat going to be in the crowd?
2: He could be.
1: Yeah. Like, if you know they're going to ask him to. I wonder if he'll be in the crowd tonight. Yeah, I have no idea. I won't see it. But yeah, Jackie's all in. I was like, Jack, come on.
0: Because seriously. Of Jackson?
1: No.
0: Who's she pulling for?
1: I have
0: or
1: no
0: she doesn't
1: idea.
0: Care.
1: I haven't even asked her about it.
0: Guillermo.
1: No, because when I was talking to her about, because isn't it a two-night premiere?
0: Yeah.
1: Yeah. And so today or yesterday, she was like, we were just going over her schedule.

0: sitting next to Tom Cruise.
1: Oh, no kidding. I didn't even turn on Monday Night Football last night. The why is Tom Cruise there?
0: Was it ever, did the Swifties put it out there and like piece together the evidence to what's
2: They're
0: going on there?
2: They're still trying to figure out all the clues dropped in the Emmys bit.
0: Oh, right.
1: Oh, that's right. She was on the, no,
0: well,
1: she
0: did a pre-tape thing with Mariska Hargitay.
1: Oh, okay. Yeah. I was totally non-existent on the television last night.
0: Yeah.
2: Were you watching Raw?
1: No.
2: That's why I didn't turn the Emmys on between the Monday Night Football game and the Mexico City Raw. God damn, was that good.
0: He said, God damn.
2: It was so good. Adios mio.
0: Adios mio.
1: By the way, you know a story that broke out of Mexico City that didn't get, or I didn't see, get any coverage? So Mexico City had their Vans Warped Tour over the weekend. The lead singer of Rise Against, Tim McElrath, mm-hmm. who, very nice guy, like, we've done stuff with Rise Against. Why did he get rushed to the hospital?
2: I didn't even say this.
1: Yeah, so he ended up, you know who sent me a note, who was there? Timmy from Toronto was at the Vans Warped Tour,
2: mm-hmm.
1: and I guess during the show, like, the whoever puts on Vans Warped Tour, Mr. Vans, he came out on stage and was like, hey, sorry, but they had to take him to the hospital.
2: Mm.
1: But I don't know. I never saw what a follow-up was.
2: A quick search doesn't even show anything about...
1: Nothing.
2: ...the story itself.
1: Forget
2: an update.
1: I agree. Like, I looked after Timmy said something, and I didn't see anything about him going to the hospital.
2: Yeah, I don't... There's nothing even on their subreddit.
1: Yeah, I have no idea.
2: Oh, due to an illness in the band, we regretfully have to cancel our performance tonight at Warped Tour Mexico City. We're sorry to miss you, CDMX, and we'll get back to you as soon as we can.
1: Oh, so he was just sick. All right, very good.
0: Also for the Ravens, head coach Jesse Minter met with the press yesterday to say that Zay Flowers is day-to-day with his hamstring injury. They said that they are going to see how this week goes to determine whether or not he'll be able to play in week 2. Also, the Browns are going to stick with Deshaun Watson for game 2.
1: It went so well for week 1. Why wouldn't you keep him for week 2?
0: And was sacked 5 times. But they confirmed
1: horrible. He's
0: going to start week 2. They've got the Tampa Bay Buccaneers. In hockey, the Canadiens have signed head coach Martin St. Louis to a multi-year contract extension.
1: Yeah. No, I mean, he's been there for a number of years. Montreal went to the Eastern Conference Finals. It's a young team. They like him a lot. He speaks French, which is obviously you have to if you're a coach of the Canadiens.
0: Mm-hmm.
1: So it was, no surprise that he got a deal. You know what you got to keep an eye on for today? I got diarrhea of the mouth today. At midnight tonight, the new CBA goes into effect in hockey. And one of the things that's changing is if you're a player that is already signed to a team, you can sign an 8-year extension. Other than if it's a new team, it's only 7 years that you can sign as a max. After tonight, that 8-year is gone, so it's only 7 moving forward. So, like, one of the people everybody's keeping an eye on today is this kid by the name of Cutter Gauthier, who plays for the Anaheim Ducks. And he's a restricted free agent, but... And that's why you saw Chris Kreider leave Anaheim and go to Montreal, is they're trying to free up money because they want to sign him for the 8th year and not just the 7 after tonight. A name to keep an eye on for today, and I don't know that anything gets done, and they're definitely not up against a hard deadline where they have to get it done. Keep an eye on Ryan Leonard today, because obviously he's got one more year left on his entry-level deal, or he becomes a restricted free agent next year.
2: Mm-hmm.
1: But if they wanted to lock him up for that 8th year, and remember, back up a couple of weeks, Chris Patrick, the general manager of the Capitals, had said they've already started talking to Ryan Leonard's agent. If they wanted to lock him up for that 8th year, mm-hmm. it has to be done by midnight tonight. So keep an eye on Ryan Leonard today. I don't know whether they're pushing to get the 8th year done or not, or if it doesn't matter that much to either side, but today would be the last day to get the 8th year done.
0: Baseball, the Nats are home tonight, kicking off a quick 2-game series against the Phillies. Nice night to be outside for a ball game.
1: Beautiful.
0: Orioles beat the Mets in Pete Alonso's return to Citi Field yesterday 2-1. They will also play again tonight, and the Yankees are in the playoffs.
1: Yeah, they beat the Minnesota Twins last night.
0: Mm-hmm.
1: Aaron Judge went yard. They won 8-3, so they clinch a spot in the postseason. So it's them, the Brewers, and the Rays are the 3 that are in.
0: That's a look at news and sports.
3: Elliot in the morning.
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2: Problems in both directions of 95 at the Chester Hopewell exit. A collision has the right lane and shoulder block northbound. A collision in the right lane southbound. All clear. 295 at 64. No problems. Chippendam Parkway, 288 of the Downtown Expressway. A serious collision currently blocks River Road between Eanes Road and Ivan Road. With traffic, I'm Kevin Casey.
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0: 866-2 Elliott. 866-235-5468. Hi, Elliott, in the morning.
1: Hello.
0: Hi, who's this?
1: This is Renee.
0: Hi, Renee. Where are you calling me from?
1: I'm calling you from Rockville.
0: Excellent. Did you have a good night last night?
1: It was pretty typical evening, but it was good.
0: Excellent. Well, listen, a couple of things. Number one, I am going to give you a pair of tickets. I am going to send you to go see Brandon Flowers in concert. Sold out show at the 930 Club. So I will give you a pair of tickets for that. Also, Renee, quick question. Where did you go to middle school or high school?
1: In Pennsylvania.
0: Where? That's a big state.
1: In central Pennsylvania, in a very small town called Phillipsburg.
0: Oh, Phillipsburg, close to Harrisburg.
1: Yeah, like 2 hours.
0: Yeah, well, that was just a guess. Anyway, let me ask you this. When you were in high school, were you allowed to bring drinks into the classroom?
1: I don't remember drinking water in high school, so I don't know. I don't think so.
0: I was, I feel very positive in saying during my high school run at Alief Elsick High School in Houston, we weren't allowed to drink anything in class. Nothing. Like no water, no Gatorade.
2: Yeah, I don't think we were either, because I remember in college, you kind of felt like free because you'd like walk into class with a big gulp.
0: So in college, you can do whatever you want. It's lawless.
2: Yeah.
0: Lake Braddock, no beverages.
2: I don't think
0: we could.
2: No.
0: At Milburn High School, were you allowed beverages in the classroom?
3: Don't believe so.
0: Nothing.
3: Nothing.
0: Nothing.
3: Chorus.
0: No, Tyler. Real classes.
3: I think chorus
0: because
3: it was
0: of your
3: right
0: voice.
3: After
2: throat
3: lunch.
2: Spray.
3: No, people would have like Slurpees.
2: Oh.
0: And you could bring it into class.
3: Because it was chorus, and the relationship with the teacher in chorus is a little bit different than maybe your traditional subjects.
0: No, I understand that, but you still have policies at the school.
3: But you're also in a big space.
2: Yeah.
3: It's not just at a desk.
2: That's different.
3: The environment is a little looser.
0: Like band.
3: See, I don't remember people having drinks in band, but in chorus, I remember them.
0: Really? Interesting. All right. Renee, I am going to give you your tickets to go see Brandon Flowers. Hold tight 1 second for me, all right?
1: All right. Thank you so much.
0: Hey, you got it. Hold on 1 second, and then let's go up to line two. Hi, Elliott, in the morning.
4: Hey, how's it going?
0: I'm going well. Who's this?
4: My name is Arnie.
0: Arnie?
4: Yeah.
2: That's cute.
0: Is it short for Marnie?
4: Absolutely not. That's actually my legal first name.
0: Oh, sweet. I like that. Arnie. All right. Couple of things. Number one.
3: Is it because her parents loved golf?
0: Good question. By the way.
4: That is a good question.
0: Is that why? How'd you end up with that name?
4: So my mom is Filipino, and she named me after one of her classmates. She was just a really prestigious classmate of hers. Her name was La Arnie, and my dad just didn't want the law.

0: in front of my name. So
1: I gotcha.
0: It's just Arnie.
1: I gotcha. And listen, I hate to be a stickler for the language, but it's Pilipino.
0: Tagalog is a dialect of the Philippines, and there's a lot of dialects in the Philippines.
2: She told you.
1: No, she's telling me everything I already know. I already knew that. Well, Arnie, all right, two things. Number one, I am going to give you tickets to go see Brandon Flowers. Like I said, that's a sold-out show at the 930 Club. Only way in this week is to win your way in. Arnie, where did you go to, where'd you go to high school?
0: In Stafford County.
1: Okay. Name the school, please.
0: North Stafford High School.
1: Excellent. Were you allowed to have drinks in class?
0: My memory, I don't remember, but I do remember going to Wawa in the morning and getting food and drinks to take to school. So I want to say I probably was able to.
1: Were you able to? Okay, so you would go get food and drinks at Wawa. By the way, that's great. Mm-hmm. That's awesome. And but you're telling me you were able to both eat and drink in class?
0: That's as far as my memory recalls. I want to say, yeah, I don't think I would have done that if I wasn't, you know, able to.
1: Dude, that's amazing. That's amazing.
0: Yeah, we even had a McDonald's on campus. Kids would leave to go get McDonald's for lunch and come back, too.
1: Okay, well, that's during lunch is completely different. I'm talking about, like, you show up, it's, you know, 8:30, and you've got, you could eat an Egg McMuffin and like a Frappuccino at 8 o'clock?
0: Yeah.
1: Wow, that is crazy. All right, very good. Hold tight 1 second for me. Hold on 1 second. Have a great time at Brandon Flowers, okay?
0: Thanks. I appreciate it.
1: Hey, you got it. Hold on 1 second. If I surveyed all high schools, what is the rule on beverages in class?
3: These days?
1: Yeah.
2: Everybody's got a water bottle.
1: Okay, so you can bring a water bottle.
2: Yeah.
3: Definitely.
1: Okay, but like, can you bring in, you can bring in like a Stanley or whatever that is with water in it. Do they check to see what's in it?
3: Maybe, like, maybe you're acting funny, but.
1: No, I don't mean drunk. I don't mean drunk.
3: But some of these can do hot or cold.
2: Yeah.
3: No, so but you could put coffee in it. You could put tea in it. You could put any beverage in it.
1: I was going to say, like, could you put, like, a Red Bull in it or Gatorade in it or something like that?
2: Why not?
1: But do they allow, if I walked in, I'm on my way to school. I'm on my way to school. Pick any school. It doesn't matter. I'm on my Yorktown High School.
2: Mm-hmm.
1: I'm on my way to Yorktown, and I'm like, oh, man, you know what? And I stop every morning. I get a big cup of coffee on the way in, and I'm not hiding it in a Stanley or a dishwaller or whatever those are.
2: Oddwalla.
1: Oddwalla. I don't know the names of them.
3: It's because he's driving to school in his blue car.
1: if I stopped at Dunkin' and I got a large coffee, can I just walk in with a large cup of coffee?
3: I thought so, yeah.
1: Yes.
3: Schools have had to come out in the last couple of years and say, all right, we can't do the delivery from DoorDash at our front doors.
1: Right.
3: So what's to stop a child who's actually enrolled in the program from carrying in a coffee?
1: Right. No, but can it be in a coffee cup? Again,
2: a Dunkin' cup?
1: That says like Dunkin' or Starbucks or Wawa.
3: It's totally fine.
1: Totally fine.
3: I would be shocked if it wasn't.
1: So why is there's a story that's kind of taken off out of upstate New York, right? Upstate New York, where a girl walked in. Oh, one time out. One other question. I never get them, but you know those drinks at Starbucks that have like the big dome top on it that's got like all like they're essentially milkshakes or with all the crazy crap in them. Mm-hmm. I don't ever get them. Can you walk in with one of those?
2: I would think so.
3: To me, it's the same.
2: Yeah.
1: No, there's a difference between water and coffee.
3: Now, do I think like if someone had a massive like sideline cooler and they were trying to be funny, it becomes a distraction?
1: Yes, of course.
3: Then yes, you might have to talk to someone.
1: What about like one of those big, like those big ass, big gulp cups? Like the big, massive ones.
3: That's what David had in Chorus.
1: I could walk in with one of those.
3: Again, I think so.
1: It's just a big travel mug.
3: Yeah.
1: So why?
3: Well, yeah, what is your story?
1: There's this girl in upstate New York. She's in high school. And she walked into school and she had a cup of coffee, right? And so the teacher stopped her at the door and said, hey, you have three choices. Throw it out,
2: mm-hmm.
1: pour it out. Well, I guess those are the same. Or finish it.
2: Yeah.
1: But you can't bring it in the classroom. And she's like, why not? And the teacher said, oh, it's a banned beverage. And she was like, I don't understand that.
3: Wait, B-A-N-N-E-D?
2: Banned.
3: B-A-N-D.
1: B-A-N-N-E-D. Yeah. It's a non-permissible beverage.
3: Thank you. Yeah. Thank you.
1: But banned beverage, that's an alliteration. So it is a banned beverage.
2: Right. Mm-hmm.
1: And she was like, well, I'm not pouring it. I didn't even know it was a banned beverage. So she took it into class. And then she ended up getting suspension. So she got an in-school suspension, ISS, for bringing in the banned beverage. And so she and her mom, who are real, like, now they're going after the school district and said, we didn't know it was a banned beverage. And they were like, oh, you know what? That was a recent change. So the school, like, policy has changed because it's a distraction. Tyler used that word earlier, that it's a distraction. And so now the mom and the student are like, well, there was never a public hearing or
2: good, mom.
3: But wait, is the kid, though, totally in concert? Is she in lockstep with the mother?
1: Yes.
3: Okay, so yeah, it's not just the mom didn't speak in out of turn, Diane. It sounds like they're together on this.
1: Yeah, no, Julie is the daughter. Mary is the mom. Mary, but they're both arguing that there was never like a public discussion or a public hearing about making this part of the banned beverages. And so the school has now come back and said, well, listen, whatever. But they said, so now the school, thinking they were going to push back on Mary and Julie, said, part of the ban is no outside food or drink can be brought into the classroom.
2: Oh, done. Okay.
1: And so then they said, well, do we have to, my daughter goes to the grocery store to get her lunch. That's outside food or drink. Do we have to grow everything?
2: Oh, God. you know who wouldn't, you know who wouldn't last 2 minutes in a room with these two? Me. Because I'd be like, do whatever you want. I quit.
1: But is there, so a couple of things. Oh my God, they've even printed up no coffee, no notice, no due process.
3: Oh, so there was a big meetup last night.
1: Oh, was there really?
2: They forgot apparently no job, because she's got all the time in the world.
3: 6 p.m.
2: to fight over this BS.
3: 6 p.m.
2: God. Oh my God, pick your battles. Jesus Christ.
1: She's saying her daughter shouldn't have gotten an ISS, which doesn't go on your record.
2: Right.
1: And by the way, I've gotten suspended. That doesn't go on your record.
2: Yeah.
1: It gets
2: so did
1: expunged.
2: I. No big deal.
1: Yeah. It's like buying Columbia. I can't sign a contract.
3: But what I can see here.
1: Here we go.
3: I think the coffee is, like, they realize the coffee is not that big of a deal, but what to them is the big deal is the fact that there was not the public input.
1: Right.
3: And what could then pass in the future if they're going to skirt the process?
1: Oh, like no clothes.
3: Well, that didn't help anyone's argument.
1: But what's going to pass?
2: Yeah, what would be so egregious that...
1: No gum.
3: There's plenty of schools where kids stand up and protest changes to...
1: No pajama pants.
3: You're picking stuff that I hate,
1: right.
3: So it doesn't help.
1: But that's a real thing. People are pissed that they can't wear pajama pants.
3: It seems like, because last night they got the attention and posted this notice for not only Beaver River families, but also all taxpayers.
1: Beaver River. Actually, didn't that hang on your dorm door for a while? Didn't it say Beaver River?
3: So it's not what they're talking about specifically. The latte, I don't think, is the problem.
1: It's just this
3: the
1: broad
3: transparency that, hey, they did this.
1: They can do anything.
3: It's a slippery slope.
1: I can tell you this. I don't ever, and maybe this is just commentary on Phyllis. I don't remember Phyllis ever going, well, I've got to go give my public input at the school.
2: Exactly.
1: But so my other question is, are schools reversing
2: drink policy?
1: Can I drink a coffee at Yorktown? I assume yes.
3: 100%.
1: Right. Are people going back and are schools going and reversing the coffee policy?
3: I hadn't seen it yet. Or coffee policy or all beverages?
1: Not all. They're not going to tell somebody they can't drink water. Like, parents would get all, don't take away the water. What if they die?
2: They'll get dehydrated.
1: Like, no, they won't.
3: Anything can be in these big, massive vessels.
1: There's a swimming pool. Go stick your head in there. You won't die. You can put liquor in there.
3: And for that, of course, you worry about that. Had an issue at our high school's football game the other day.
1: Oh, with somebody drinking? No kidding.
3: Not just one.
1: A bunch of them? Yeah, that happens all the time. All the time.
3: But they had to send an email out reminding about how that is an instant.
1: That'll get you kicked out.
3: No, they didn't talk about expulsion.
1: No, of the game? You can't drink at the game if you're a student.
2: Okay, who cares if they get kicked out of the football game? What about getting, kicked out of school?
1: You're not getting kicked out of school for drinking.
3: No, but it was saying, if you're another student athlete, you're automatically suspended from the team. Mm.
1: Okay. Remember, there was
3: 10-day consecutive school day suspension from all athletic activities.
1: Unless you're really good, we'll do it over Christmas. But remember, there was the girl who worked here who used to load her Stanley up with vodka, and she would just booze all day.
3: Yeah, but didn't she get help?
1: She was also an adult. But she got help by coworkers who would log her into her computer if she was really drunk.
2: And wasn't it just a regular water bottle?
1: Whatever. I don't remember if it was a Walla or a... I don't know.
3: Elliot, I once had students passing around a Yeti.
1: On. Right. Oh, that's a surefire giveaway.
3: And I found that to be strange. So I called security on them and she's the teacher.
1: Right. But I'm blind too.
3: And what do you know? There was vodka in that.
1: Yeah, there we go.
3: I have students now who just walk in with Starbucks, eat their donuts and bagels in class.
1: You can eat a bagel in class?
3: I told you, it's so much different than it used to be.
1: I can walk in, you know what's a great bagel? I can't remember what their fun name is, but the lox and cream cheese bagel at Call Your Mother.
2: Oh, yeah?
1: Yeah, fantastic. And also, a lot of cream cheese. That's going places. I can eat that in first period.
3: Yes.
2: My, how times have changed.
1: I could just sit in class with schmear all over my face.
2: We had teachers that, there was one, my math teacher in eighth grade, Mr. Monlock. If he saw you chewing gum, you would have to sit with it on your nose for the rest of the class.
1: I can't do that. That's like hitting a kid now.
2: Like hitting a kid?
1: I promise you.
2: Public embarrassment?
1: If Julie in upstate New York had to put gum on her nose, Mary would have lost her mind.
2: Oh, my God. What if there was an allergic reaction and she got a blemish? Ugh, I hate these people.
3: Remember, that's not what they're protesting.
1: No, they're protesting. We're just sliding these rules by without any public input.
3: And I get that.
1: Yeah.
3: Just like, I won't say the name, but this first grade teacher, so you're not maybe dealing with alcohol.
1: Right.
3: But this first grade teacher says one large high C spill on the carpet changed the rules
2: carpet
3: for us to H2O only.
1: Yeah. Are you serious?
3: Yeah.
1: So they can only have water because of the high C spill?
2: Stain the carpet.
1: That's hysterical. Where am I going, Kristen? Line 5. Hi, Elliot in the morning.
4: Hey, so 2 weeks ago, I bought my daughter, she's in eighth grade, I bought her a Monster. She took it to school, she drank half of it, and she came home and told me the principal walked up and slid it out of her hand and said, thanks for not arguing with me when I took your drink.
1: And what did you do?
4: She told me after school, I laughed my butt off and said, it's contraband. I didn't know that. I thought it was so funny, but I was kind of mad he threw it away, but it was pretty funny.
1: So wait, are you not allowed to drink? Where does your kid go to school?
4: We're in King George, so we only have one middle school, one high school.
1: Gotcha. But are you, is an energy drink a band?
2: Called a contraband.
1: That would be anything that's not allowed.
2: Yeah.
1: Back when, if you couldn't even have water, water would have been a contraband. I know one school, High C, is a contraband. But are you not allowed, can you not walk in with a great big rain and drink that in high school?
3: I'll take a picture this morning of all the beverages that walk through my class. Starbucks, Chick-fil-A, Peach, thermoses of coffee, Monsters, name it, they bring it all.
1: Wow.
3: So you can.
1: By the way, you mentioned Chick-fil-A. Quick shout out to Macy Moores at Channel 12. She gets a big XL every day. So you can bring anything you want. I can walk in with a six-pack of Red Bull.
3: Have the schools that do have a rule, maybe the callers, have they had to put something in place because there was an incident? Or there was maybe
1: like
3: kids selling the energy drinks in the hallway.
1: There's no that you could, but then you would tell people they can't wear shoes to school. No, people sell shoes in school all the time.
3: But I'm just saying, was there a distraction being caused? And were kids like horribly wired?
1: Oh, well, if they're walking in with like double shot macchiatos, monsters.
2: All sugared up.
1: I guarantee you, by the way, I'm also crushing four Krispy Kremes. I guarantee you they're jacked up. Maybe that's why we weren't allowed to have anything. Like, you weren't, is because, and by the way, we just keep mentioning coffee drinks, sodas. I guarantee you people are walking in with 32 ounces of soda. Mm-hmm.
3: So here's a middle school.
1: I'm already on Adderall.
3: The middle school supports the health and well-being of our students. Students are permitted to bring clear water bottles only to school. Coffee, sodas, and energy drinks are not permitted in the school and are not allowed in the gymnasium in the mornings.
1: Okay.
3: Any other drink containers will be emptied and placed in the student locker until the end of the day. This includes Stanley cups, opaque cups, etc.
1: I got to put that in my locker until the end of the day. Warm monster.
3: I highly encourage that each student who brings a clear water bottle label with their name.
1: I know it's mine. And if not, I'll just take one from one of the freshmen. The other big thing was, if you took this is how our school tried to keep us from going across the street to the Stop and Go, which is like a 7-Eleven, which is now they sell hubcaps there. But if you rode the bus to school, you couldn't, like the bus pulled in and dropped you off at the bus drop.
2: Yeah.
1: You couldn't leave campus to walk across the street and get something to drink. Like that would get you in trouble. And they'd always position, it was usually like the history teacher, Mr. Cappellini, that's George. Cavallari? I don't know. He was all the girls thought he was pervy. But they did. They were like, he would like walk down the aisle and like look down as everybody was working. But he would stand at the corner and make sure students weren't walking across the street.
3: Great throwback Tuesday from Herbert.
1: Herbert, get your necktie.
3: It from Hobie's high school yearbook. Looks like a stro light night for Herbert Crisco. That is a real caption.
1: Wait, it said in the caption in the yearbook, looks like a Stroh's light night.
3: You've never seen that photo before?
1: No.
3: Yeah.
1: Oh my God, that's in the school? If for Elsick High School, it would have been like, well, looks like a doobie night for Elliot. Oh my God. Where am I going, Kristen? Line three? So are we going back to wellness and saying you can't have any of that?
3: Maybe at the younger ages.
1: Oh, so what age can I start? Like, can middle school drink coffee?
3: No, that was a middle school post I just read from you.
1: Oh. Hi, Elliot, in the morning.
5: Hi, this is me?
1: Yeah, hey, who's this?
5: This is Grant.
1: Yeah, where are you in school?
5: Yeah, I'm on my way to high school right now.
1: Oh, hey, what's up, big dog?
5: How's it going?
1: Good.
5: So at my school, I go to Langley. We are pretty chill. All energy drinks, Starbucks drinks, whatever is always allowed. And literally yesterday in the hallway, someone walked into me and dropped their coffee on the floor and was just like, oh, well, and then left it to clean up. The only rule there is in the science rooms, you're not allowed to have anything besides water. But other than that, like every single room, every single teacher doesn't really say anything. So I was kind of surprised to hear that because there's like no rules at my school.
1: Hey, let me ask you this at Langley. Can you what about eating in class?
5: Pretty much the same thing. Just nothing in the science rooms. So like bio, chem, physics, whatever, like. No food in there, but other than that, every single teacher is pretty open, pretty chill about it.
1: Yeah, because the school in upstate, the mom was like, you know, my daughter gets her lunch at a grocery store. That's outside food or drink. Do we have to grow all of our food now? Diane hates her.
2: Oh, my God.
1: But you said yesterday was the big coffee spill in the hallway.
5: Yeah.
1: Right. And then that guy just left it and was like, whatever, they'll clean it up.
5: Yeah, it was a girl, but yeah.
1: Yeah, same thing. Okay. Same, you know what I mean. Hey, how's, quick question for you. How's Langley's high school hockey team this year?
5: Well, as a captain on the team, I can give a pretty good answer for you. I think we're going to be pretty good this year.
1: Dude, you're the captain of the team? That's freaking awesome.
5: A captain. We haven't determined the C yet, but
1: I got you. You're part of the leadership group. Dude, that's awesome.
5: Yeah.
1: Oh, that makes me happy to hear. All right, dude. Hey, best of luck this year, all right, brother?
5: Thank you very much.
1: Hey, you got it. Talk to you later. How awesome is that?
3: He probably could have commented on this. You guys haven't even mentioned the protein shakes and the workout energy powder shaker bottles they do during my class.
1: Oh.
3: Sometimes I just stop and apologize for interrupting their drink making.
1: Hey, creatine don't mix itself. Wait, so they go in, what are those bottles that like that you
2: the shaker bottles. It's got like the little the God, what do you call it, the little round like thing to make sure the powder gets
1: zhuzhed exactly up. Yeah. It's like a French press for creatine.
2: Exactly.
1: So wait, so they mix drinks in class?
3: Apparently so.
1: That is amazing. Hi, Elliot, in the morning.
6: Hello?
1: Yeah, hi, who's this?
6: I'm not going to say my name, but I'm calling because I work in kindergarten in a public school in Maryland.
1: Right.
6: And last year, one of our kindergarten kids came in the morning, and she had a canned, like, you know, coffee. That was her morning drink, her mom's
2: kindergarten.
6: So we didn't think that was a... kindergarten.
2: I got to get my head right for the day.
1: Hey, you're not her parent.
6: Exactly. Right? Like, they need more energy. Good Lord.
1: Wait, so anyway, what did you do?
6: We put it back in her locker, in her lunchbox, and we sent it home. After that, we were told that we could not police what parents sent in for their kids. Of course, not if they send a can of beer in or, like a a buzz ball or something.
2: Buzz ball.
6: At lunch, right? Exactly. Oh, look how cute. Last week, I think, at lunch duty, one of the kids had a glass bottle. Again, another no-no, but they do it all the time. And it was a non-alcoholic malted beverage. That's what they sent in their kindergartner kid's lunch for her, or him, for their drink. So.
2: Oh, my God.
1: Don't say beer, say bull. Bull. Switch malt liquor, bull. Oh, my God. I can't eat. And by the way, you know that mom called your principal and was like, you do not tell my daughter she can't have her vanilla frappe in the bottle.
6: Yeah.
1: Uh-uh. What? You parent your own kid, bitch. Wow.
6: Yep, exactly. So there you go. So pretty typical stuff.
1: Very good. Thank you.
2: A kindergartner coming in with like a coffee drink.
1: That's crazy.
2: Yeah.
1: Well, how about an NA malt liquor?
3: That sounds like it was a mistake.
2: It looked like a Yoo-hoo.
3: Well, it's like, or maybe the kid just really liked that flavor.
2: Okay. Buzz and Berry?
3: I taste it. It's not alcoholic.
2: I know, but...
3: I taste it when Dad throws me in the air. I smell it on his breath.
1: All right, let's do some follow-up phone calls, please. 866-2-ELLIOT, 866-235-5468. Any good stories from yesterday, last night, anything at all that you want to get into, doesn't matter to me. 866-2-ELLIOT, 866-235-5468.
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10: Slow going northbound 95 between Chester, Hopewell, and 288. Multiple travel lanes are blocked. Authorities are getting you through via the shoulders. Collision in the right lane, southbound 95 at the Chester, Hopewell exit. Congestion 288 southbound between Route 1 and 95. On the side roads, River Road is currently blocked between Eanes Road and Ivan Road. With traffic, I'm Kevin Casey.
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2: When I think of those eastern lights, mugging nights, the curtains drawn.
3: It's Elliot in the Morning. All right, couple of programming notes. Then we'll get into follow-up phone calls. 866-2-ELLIOT. 866-235-5468. Oh, by the way, you know what I need real quick, Kristen, for follow-ups? Can you find me somebody who has been to Yellowstone? Maybe they went this summer or last summer, please? I just need somebody real quick who has been to Yellowstone. 866-2-ELLIOT. 866-235-5468. Two programming notes. About a half hour from now, I will have cash for you. It's Elliot in the Morning's Hundreds a Day. We'll give you cash, get you qualified to win our trip. Sending a winner and a guest to Austin City Limits next month in Austin, Texas. And then after that, I do want to get into our meetup information for our trip to Red Rocks. So give me a little bit and we will do that. Diane, We got a note yesterday. I stopped in my tracks.
4: What happened?
3: Somebody sent a note, and man, is it a blast from the past. Like, it stopped me in my tracks. Desi sends a big hello.
4: The old
3: Caps mascot.
4: Caps mascot.
3: Yeah, the old Slapshot.
4: Uh-huh.
3: Yeah, he just didn't say anything. Did just other than Desi sends a big hello.
5: That's him. It's not like it's somebody.
3: Oh, no. It is 100% him.
5: Right.
3: Yes. Like, even used his real name.
4: Oh.
3: Yeah. When's the last time we heard from Desi?
4: That's been a long time.
3: Remember, he ended up on Dr. Phil.
4: Yes,
3: on multiple occasions because he was tracking and stalking his wife.
4: Yeah. He was an air tagger before air tagging was a thing.
3: That is true. He was burying the tracking devices in the headrest.
4: Yeah.
3: And didn't he also, one of the things that, because of being the mascot, remember his skin was really bad and stank. Didn't Ted get him a tanning bed for his house in order to not just tan, but to like kind of burn off the fungus?
4: Yeah. That sounds familiar.
3: But then also his wife was using it, and he set a camera up to be able to see her getting in and out of the tanning bed.
5: I bet he's so happy he said hello.
4: Yeah.
3: But what he didn't say is, I don't know what he does now.
5: Oh, you didn't hover over his name?
3: No, not at all.
5: I know where he works.
3: Where does he work?
5: The Mascot Hall of Fame.
3: Shut your mouth.
4: Doesn't.
3: Are you
4: no,
3: serious?
4: He doesn't.
5: Yes, he does.
3: Well, remember, he made
4: where is that?
3: He made mascot costumes.
4: Yeah.
5: That is in Indiana.
4: Oh.
3: He works at the... Who hired him? Did they not get Dr. Phil back in the
4: they
3: day?
4: They do a background check.
3: Oh, my God.
5: So, yeah.
3: Remember, he was good friends with the San Diego Chicken.
5: I don't remember that, actually, at all.
3: He also told us that story about Gee Whiz.
5: That was him who told you that?
3: Yeah.
5: Wow.
3: Oh, was that not... Maybe.
4: Anyway.
3: Maybe. I don't remember. All right, couple of other notes. Real quickly, I do want to thank somebody. I don't know if Bethany Prousa is listening, but thank you, Bethany. Elliot, yeah, this was when we were talking about mountain towns yesterday.
4: Uh-huh.
3: And I'll tell you right up front, Bethany hates me.
4: Why?
3: And that's okay. I don't know.
4: Is she defending her mountain town?
3: Well, she was like, he's entitled to his opinion, but he's an idiot. I was an idiot. No, but I'm glad she corrected me. Because I kept saying their houses were pueblos in Taos, New Mexico.
5: Mm-hmm.
3: Right? And she said, pueblos are towns or reservations. The homes are adobes. And you don't have to be Spanish or a Spanish speaker to know that. You just have to be educated. I'm a longtime listener, but that S pissed me off. I work early. I have no phone. Capability. I'll be happy to talk this out with him on the radio all day long, but he won't because he's a BS artist. He's too afraid. He's a little pussy. Well, that's not very nice.
4: Wow.
3: Bethany.
5: Jesus. Pueblo is a style, so technically you are right.
3: Oh, then you know what, Bethany? How do you say in Spanish? Chupame.
5: They are

0: She's right. They're like, it says adobe structures, but the architecture is referred to as Pueblo.
1: So you know what? We're both right, Bethany.
2: Yeah.
1: And you know what? You're a little pussy.
2: Remember we saw Pee-wee? Adobe.
1: So anyway, Bethany, thank you for trying to educate me, but maybe you're not so educated.
2: Oh, Bethany, there's more important stuff to worry about.
1: Right. Like, what, can I have that coffee in class? Also, now people are sending me because I mentioned, or I did that tease in front of the house in my neighborhood or the next neighborhood over that's decorated. Look what's going on here in Tyler. Look at this in Pasadena.
0: And they're setting up. Is that a big ladder?
1: That's a ladder out there, but they have a long driveway. Like Pasadena's got some property. 1, 2, 3, 4, 5, 6, 7, 8, 9, 10, 11. Looks like a dozen skellies that line the driveway.
0: Surprised they had the time with the Ren Faire still going on. Remember?
1: Yes.
0: Lots of Pasadena-looking dads.
1: Gossip from yesterday. We were talking about that I'm a good ethical gossiper.
2: Well, Kristen, too, right?
0: Oh. No. You guys love gossip.
1: Yes.
0: No one agreed that you're ethically good.
1: Oh, I don't remember.
0: You were trying to teach us how they say you can be.
2: And Tyler even stopped Kristen in her tracks yesterday at one point. I don't want to hear it, but she kept going.
0: Multiple times I reminded her, what if they were in the room?
1: Right.
0: And that was what you taught us. Think as if the person.
1: That's not what I taught you. That's what the study taught you.
0: Yeah, no, we've established that at no point did anyone think you were ethically good at it.
1: Right.
0: But yes. If you were trying to achieve those ends, Kristen needed to think of that. And she said both times, I don't care.
1: Well, I did get a note about gossiping. When I talk to my friends and I have something to share about others, all I say is, I have updates. Fantastic. That is fantastic. Oh, has anybody seen Josh today? Is he back?
0: Yes, because he posted.
1: Well, he had his colonoscopy yesterday. I was wondering if they found his head.
0: Mexico City Raw, I concur. Penta v. Roman was an instant classic.
1: Oh, God.
0: And I asked this to Josh. What about Chad Gable and Dragon Lee? My goodness. I thought that was a better match.
1: Wow. But did his colonoscopy go well yesterday?
0: He did text during the show yesterday.
1: During Raw?
0: No.
1: Oh, during our show.
0: He knows better. He said he was out of it, but did he give an update?
1: Like, did they cut polyps out of him?
0: BTW, out of colonoscopy, and then he hit return a couple times. They did not find my head.
1: Oh. But did they clip? I bet he's...
2: Polyps?
1: I bet he's got a lot of polyps.
0: He did not say.
1: I bet he's loaded with polyps.
0: Why do you think that?
1: I just do.
0: Is that a side effect of certain medications?
1: No. I just think he's got a lot of polyps. Elliot, my dad had one of those neck things. He would hang from the door all the time. And then I like this. Somebody, they didn't say where they were going, but the here's our Elliot in the Morning sticker on their suitcase. I don't know where they're going, but they're going.
2: Mm-hmm.
1: We're right below their sticker. Could be water, could be vodka. I'll take it.
0: It's going to be hard to top the sticker all over the Monday Night Football cameras.
1: Yeah. That was awesome. I thought of that all day yesterday. All day. That was great.
0: Yeah.
1: That was great. That's our buddy in Kansas City.
0: I mean, I bet Taylor and Tom Cruise both asked about it.
1: What is this Elliot in the Morning sticker? Line 8. Hi, Elliot in the Morning.
3: Hello?
1: Yeah, hi. Who's this?
3: Hey, this is James.
1: Hey, James, what can I do for you?
3: Well, I called in about Yellowstone because you're asking questions. I actually grew up 2 hours away. It's been a couple years since I've been back, but what do you want to know?
1: Did you ever go to Yellowstone?
3: Oh, yeah. I used to drive through it, and I've camped in it, and my mother worked in it after she retired from teaching.
1: Oh, wow. Very cool. Hey, so you might know the answer to this. Is Yellowstone known for being kind of windy? Is it like a windy... Like, I don't know why the park would be windier than other areas, maybe just because of the landscape and the vegetation, but is Yellowstone known for being windy?
3: I can tell you the whole state is known for being windy.
1: Oh,
3: Yellowstone gets some crazy waves and has had people on boats and canoes get capsized and trapped out.

0: during storms and stuff.
1: Wow. So it is known for being, that makes sense. That makes a ton of sense. Thank you, sir. Thank you.
0: Yeah. Have a great day.
1: They say Yellowstone National Park attracts more than 4.5 million visitors from around the world every year. We know that. Each season, Yellowstone's gusty winds are responsible for blowing away hundreds and hundreds of hats, maps, and sunglasses from onlookers. So you know how I always like when there's a big drug bust, they always show like the buffet table of drugs?
2: Yes.
1: So I guess regularly the people have to go through and like hats will blow off somebody's head into a restricted area where people can't go. So it just gets left there. Oh, I meant to ask him one more thing. Do I have another Yellowstone person? I'll go there in a second. They collect all the hats and stuff that blow off and they put it all out. You got to see the amount of
2: this
1: hats.
2: This is all the stuff.
1: It's all the hats that blew off people's heads. And like, you know what else gets blown a lot? Mm. Like people bring regular cameras there and the lens caps.
2: Oh.
1: Those get blown all over the place. Kids' toys get blown all over the place.
2: Look at all the hats.
1: But look at the hats.
3: But like you also just said yourself, retrieval is an issue.
1: You can't get them.
2: There's geysers and hot springs.
1: Yeah, no, in a lot of areas, you can't
2: I'm
1: get
2: glad
1: them.
2: All those people didn't do the stupid thing and try to get in there.
1: Well, they do point out some do go right. after and try to get their own stuff.
3: Did any of the hats stand out to you?
1: Oh, you know what? I don't know that I viewed in close enough.
3: How about this tie-dye one?
1: Oh, I like that. That's cool. You know what they do with all those hats?
3: I do not.
1: They wash them, sanitize them, and donate them.
2: That's nice.
3: Oh, yeah. That's great.
1: So they end up getting donated to people who need them. Hi, Elliot, in the morning. Hello?
4: Oh, is this me?
1: Yeah, hi. Who's this?
4: Oh, hi. It's Alexis.
1: Oh, very good. What can I do for you?
4: Oh, I just came back from Yellowstone on vacation 3 weeks ago.
1: Oh, very good. Did you enjoy?
4: Yes, it was great.
1: Hey, two things. Did you
4: went to Grand Teton too? It was beautiful.
1: Did you find it to be very gusty and windy there?
4: Not for the 3 days that we were there, but we were told that we got beautiful weather after some rainy days.
1: Oh,
4: so.
1: There you go. They do remind you their campaign is stash your trash, so that you want to make sure that you do. The other thing, and I don't know if you saw this. Like, what are, like, there's Old Faithful, but there's several geysers at Yellowstone. And so in talking about trash and retrieval, because one of the things that they find is people will put their hands in their pockets and pull out, like, dollar bills fly away, coins fly away. Do you know there are people who try to throw money into the geysers like it's a wishing well?
2: Oh, God.
1: No, I'm being serious.
2: Yeah.
1: I don't know that I knew that. And they're like, you can't do that. Like, that really messes with the environment.
3: So how much cash did
4: they collect? Yeah, I didn't see anybody doing that.
1: Oh, like regular?
4: We did see a hat.
1: Yeah, a hat. There you go. It's just wayward. Of like money that coins that blew away, $18 worth.
3: Or not blown away, were thrown.
2: Yeah.
1: No. Well, you can't go get the money out of the geyser.
3: No, I know, but I'm sure not all the
1: money
3: makes.
1: Oh, some people miss. Yeah, I mean, probably some of that is from missed money.
3: And is this an inhaler?
1: Yeah.
2: Oh, my God.
1: No, they pointed out somebody lost their inhaler. They said it's very gusty.
3: Look at that right there.
1: Yeah.
3: Right under the pink little plastic shovel.
1: And whatever gets blown, gets blown. But don't throw coins in the geysers. Said it's very dangerous for the environment. All right, couple of

0: guy.
1: Oh,
0: yeah,
1: right.
0: Exactly. What are you doing, Kristen? Oh, the tampon. That's Diane's techno tampon. I was going to say they were, Kate is like his longevity partner, and they both want to live together.
1: Uh-huh.
0: Anyway, they hadn't had sex in a couple of days. They tried to have sex 3 times a week. Do you know how long Brian Johnson has an erection for?
2: We talked about this. Oh, this is dirt. Wait, we talked about his nighttime arousal.
0: Yeah.
2: I don't know how long he has it during sex.
0: 4 hours, 2 minutes.
2: Oh, that's nighttime. That's not
0: oh,
2: like
0: that's
2: sex.
0: Night. Oh, okay. All right. Never mind. More importantly, from Brian Johnson, what does Diane have?
2: Well, she has the means and the know-how to get her hands on a techno tampon.
0: Absolutely. Yep.
2: Their thing is they think they're Adam and Eve.
0: Yeah, exactly.
2: Yeah, so but instead of destroying the Garden of Eden, they're building a new one.
0: Yeah, very good, with techno tampons.
1: Yep.
0: Absolutely.
2: Totally sane people.
1: Uh-huh.
0: Can I tell you something that was kind of cool? And I feel bad. I feel like I should have known about this. I don't have cataracts. To be honest, I don't know exactly what cataracts are. I know it makes your eyes like foggy.
1: Cloudy, yeah.
0: Yeah, cloudy, foggy, whatever you want to call it. I don't know what causes them. It could just be naturally
1: aging,
0: occurring,
1: isn't
0: right?
1: It?
0: No, I think there are people in their 20s and 30s that have cataracts.
1: Really?
0: I think you can get them young.
1: Oh.
0: I don't think cataracts knows an age.
2: Maybe if you're diabetic.
0: Okay, well, people are diabetic. I see B-roll. I see little fatties walking around all over the place. Anyway, I'm reading. Cataract surgery is a routine procedure that swaps a clouded natural lens for an artificial one. Which I didn't know that. I knew that there was cataract surgery, but I guess they cut off the lens of your eye and put a new lens on. Performing it millions of miles away from the nearest operating room is a different proposition entirely, and that's why a Houston eye surgeon believes that the day is coming sooner rather than later where we're going to have people traveling to Mars. And you don't want to disrupt that trip because all of a sudden, an astronaut can't see.
1: Mm-hmm.
0: So they're studying lenses that get used for cataracts. Now,
2: wow, that is specific.
0: It is. Because they were saying, like, think back. Who was the guy that they had to return home for from the International Space Station?
1: Was it his appendix?
0: Or? I don't remember what it was.
2: Mike Fink?
0: Yeah, but they had to come back early because he had a medical condition.
2: Remember it was swallowing, but he wasn't choking.
0: Couldn't talk.
2: And
0: Yeah, but anyway, they had to end the mission early. So if you're one of a handful of astronauts that's at Mars, it's not like they're bringing up a spare just in case your eyes get cataracts. And like, haven't we learned it's like a year there and a year back of travel?
2: It's crazy.
0: So you can't just end everything. So this eye doctor in Houston is looking at lenses. Should they ever need to perform cataract surgery on an astronaut?
1: Mm-hmm.
0: And yes, older people may be more susceptible to cataracts than younger people. Astronauts, while not old, are definitely not teenagers. He said, I believe someone will need cataract surgery on Mars during my lifetime. A Mars transit can require almost a year, and returning to Earth for a vision-limiting cataract injury or other surgical eye problem may not be realistic. Eventually, treatment will need to happen where the patient is. Their team, this eye doctor's team, sent 135 different lenses to the International Space Station as part of a study.
2: Wow.
0: But instead of just flying them there in the capsule and bringing them into the International Space Station, which obviously won't exist for Mars, researchers stripped off the packaging and mounted the actual lenses outside the space station. And they positioned them based on different parts of the space station of facing, like where you would get sun, where you wouldn't get sun, where there's more a chance of debris flying by, where there's more access to like junk.
1: Mm-hmm.
0: And they want to be able to pick up how all of these things affect the

0: lenses that would go onto the eye. So they hung the lenses outside like they were like strips on the outside of the International Space Station.
1: Do you ever hear something and just think to yourself, that I never would have thought of?
0: That's one of them. Absolutely. I'm actually mad at myself that I never thought of that.
1: Stop.
0: No, no, seriously. Because you, at some point, you have to pitch NASA, I have an idea. One day we're going to need cataract or eye surgery. I want to send these lenses up. Somebody will do a spacewalk and tape them to the outside of the International Space Station. And then Dr. Amber and Jonathan went, you know what? You're onto something here. And it gets done. That's genius to me.
1: By the way, speaking of procedures, all clear, no polyps.
0: B.S.
2: You don't think so?
0: I will argue.
1: He's lying about that?
0: Yes. Everybody has polyps. Doesn't mean you're dirty. Polyps doesn't mean that you're unhealthy. You got something going on in there.
1: I didn't.
0: I bet they had a lot of duty in there.
1: Well, I did have, remember?
0: Oh, you had undigested stool or something.
1: Stool that was an issue for the camera.
0: That's right. And then last thing, I'm partly responsible, so I will apologize to everybody. But the Vienna, Virginia location of Crumbles Cookie is closed.
2: Aw, too
0: bad. Poor sales. That's on me. Yeah, that's on everybody. But that's partially on me. So I apologize. All right, quick break. We come back. We'll do some news. Right after that, I have cash for you. That gets you qualified to win our grand prize trip to Austin City Limits.
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4: Collisions are in the clearing stages. Northbound 95 at 288 and southbound 95 at the Chester Hopewell exit. All clear. 295 and 64. Congestion slows northbound Powhite Parkway from Midlothian Turnpike through the Chippenham toll booth. On the side roads, a serious collision is currently blocking River Road between Eanes Road and Ivan Road. With traffic, I'm Kevin Casey.
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0: All right, we got to get into some news. Right after that, I have cash for you. It's Ellie in the Morning's Hundreds of Dang. We'll give you some cash. Thank you, Long Home. Our partners are giving away cash. And then right after that, or with that, I should say, excuse me, you qualify for a grand prize trip to Austin City Limits, 21 Pilots, Turnstile, Bleachers, Lord, Rufus DeSoul, Kings of Leon, and a whole bunch more. Diane, let's get into some news, please.
1: Authorities say a young person is in intensive care this morning in Chesterfield County. Another student charged with aggravated malicious wounding after that big fight that happened at Meadowbrook High School yesterday morning. No weapons were involved. They said the male student, who is under the age of 18, did sustain life-threatening injuries and at last check was in intensive care.
0: God, that must have been one hell of a fight.
1: Another male student, also under 18, charged with aggravated malicious wounding and is currently being held in juvenile detention. Now, school officials say an increased police presence will be on scene at Meadowbrook throughout the remainder of this week to make sure that the students and staffers are feeling a little bit safer.
0: Life-threatening injuries.
1: Families.
0: I mean, that's got to be head pounding.
1: Yeah.
0: I mean, that's unreal.
1: Families, they said, may also contact counselors or school administrators for further support for their children.
0: At Jackie's old high school in Houston, Hastings, which was down the street from Elsick.
1: Yeah.
0: I don't think anybody famous went to Hastings. They had a student teacher fight.
2: Oh.
0: Yesterday.
1: Yesterday?
0: Yeah. Teacher got hurt. Student went right after the teacher. But apparently that was a pretty bad one yesterday.
1: Also, a man from Alexandria being held on several charges after police say he threw bricks at the home of a woman he knows. That happening in Arlington in the Green Valley neighborhood.
0: Whoops.
1: Apparently, they said that the 911 call came in. The man ended up fleeing the scene in his vehicle, but was busted a short time later. He is currently being held at the county jail in courthouse without bond. Sad to see Manassas has announced that they're going to pause the upcoming October 1st Friday event that was going to be held on October 9th because of the recent shooting that killed 16-year-old Ashley Intihar.
0: Right.
1: I kind of expected that, didn't you?
0: Yeah, you kind of saw that one was coming.
1: Yeah. The city said to the Manassas community, "We remain resolute that violence has no place in our city. Any future events will require careful reflection and evaluation in light of this tragedy." So they want to get public input on this. The first public discussion is scheduled for the city council's work session, which is happening on the 21st, if you would like to weigh in there, if you live in Manassas. We know that gas prices are continuing to go up. They said in Richmond, for example, $4.18 a gallon for regular. That's up nearly 20 cents from a week ago and is now actually pitting higher than the state average.
0: Wait a minute. 20 cents in a week?
1: Yeah. Yeah.
0: A week?
1: Yeah. They said on average.
0: No way.
1: That's what they said. On average in Virginia, it's at $4.14, but Richmond was up to $4.18. By the way,
0: how does it go at 20 cents in a week?
1: Nationwide, the average price is actually at $4.31. That was up 16 cents in a week.
0: Wow.
2: I told you last week, I checked upside, and then when I got to the gas station, it was 20 cents higher.
1: Yeah.
0: Oh, that's right. That's right. On your way there.
2: Yeah.
0: It went up 20 cents. Ooh.
1: Also, lots of people are opting to do their own at-home oil changes. Costco has raised the price of the motor oil that they sell under their Kirkland brand, and they're also limiting how much customers can buy weekly because of the increase in oil prices. So their signature full synthetic Kirkland's motor oil 5-quart
0: two-pack. Do you change your oil at home in the driveway? No. Okay, go ahead.
1: My dad used to.
0: Oh, I guarantee you Frank used to.
1: Yeah.
0: Absolutely.
1: You're not paying somebody to do that. Do it yourself. No, I've never done that.
0: Right. No, that's okay.
1: I don't trust myself. Is there even a dipstick anymore? You would check it at the
0: gas
1: station?
0: Get the bucket underneath. You got to do the screw. All the oil comes out. Now, you're not supposed to, but a lot of people take that old oil and they just whoop down. You're not supposed to do that at all.
1: No.
2: Because then you're covering up the fish that I drew on the storm drain.
1: Yeah. So their signature full synthetic motor oil 5-quart two-pack now costs $58, which is well above the $30

0: books it had been selling for just last year. They're also going to only let you do two boxes per week. So keep that in mind if you'd been buying your oil at Costco. Virginia now ranked among the top three states when it comes for teachers in 2026. The new Wallet Hub study looked at things like average salary, income growth potential, also length of time for your tenure to kick in, and the quality of the school system. So Virginia was third, Washington State first, New York comes in second on that list. Maryland is seventh in the country as well. Food news, Spam launching Hot Honey as its 13th permanent flavor.
1: Ooh, that sounds good.
0: Making their first new addition in some 2 years, combining chili and honey with the classic canned Spam flavor. They said those who have tried it describe it as it delivering a savory, salty, ham and bacon-like flavor with just a touch of spice. People are into it. Also in a new restaurant trends report, reservations for one are starting to become more common, with data showing up they're up 22% over the previous year.
1: You know who I credit for that?
2: You.
1: Well, no, I do. I have no problem dining alone. Do you remember who wrote a whole article about how good it is to dine alone?
2: I feel like we've seen people defend it over many
1: Elazar.
2: Years.
1: Elazar dines
2: alone.
1: That's
2: right. He had that, yeah.
1: Elazar Sontag.
0: They said actually making reservations on Tuesdays is also up some 15%, which is the largest increase of any day of the week. Sports last night, Patrick Mahomes returning for the Chiefs and threw for two touchdowns, rushing in for another to beat Denver 31-10. Taylor was there seated in Travis's box with Tom Cruise.
1: Yeah, I saw a clip at one point.
0: Or I guess it's their box now.
1: I guess at some point when Travis, I don't know, maybe it was the long reception that he got, but there was like a big but awkward high five between Tom Cruise and Taylor Swift. It was very awkward.
0: Yeah,
1: but I only saw the clip.
0: Mm-hmm.
2: And I know he's the reigning Super Bowl MVP, but man, Kenneth Walker, the third. Jesus, 191 yards.
1: That's not a bad
2: day. He looked amazing.
0: Also around the league, Ravens head coach Jesse Minter met with the press yesterday saying Zay Flowers is day-to-day with his hamstring injury. The Browns are going to stick with Deshaun Watson in Game 2. Despite him throwing an interception on their opening drive and being sacked five times.
1: To publicly state you want to start the season 0-2, that's bold.
0: You think so? Kyler Murray placed in the concussion protocol after he got knocked out of Sunday's game as well.
1: He said he's doing very well compared to how bad that hit was and looked.
0: Yeah.
1: That he's doing quite well. He's attending meetings, so, I mean, they haven't ruled him out yet, but, man, he got dinged bad.
0: Baseball, the Nats are home tonight for a quick two-game series against the Phillies. The Orioles beat the Mets in Pete Alonso's return to Citi Field. 2-1 the final score. They will play again tonight. Also, the Yankees are into the playoffs, so are the Dodgers.
1: Dodgers also clinched the spot last night.
0: And then bidding will begin today on Michael Jordan's 1998 NBA Finals Game 3 jersey with a potential to set some records. They said it could challenge the record for a basketball jersey that was sold. The current high one is a Last Dance jersey from Game 1 of the 1998 NBA Finals that sold for just over $10.1 million in 2022. That's a look at news and sports.
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3: Collisions are in the clearing stages. Northbound 95 at 288 and southbound 95 at the Chester Hopewell exit. All clear. 295 and 64. Congestion slows northbound Poway Parkway from Midlothian Turnpike through the Chippenham toll booth. On the side roads, a serious collision is currently blocking River Road between Eanes Road and Ivan Road. With traffic, I'm Kevin Casey.
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3: Saint. Hi, Elliot in the Morning.
4: Hey, Elliot. What's happening, buddy?
3: Hey, who is this?
4: This is Julio in Rockville.
3: Julio in Rockville. How are you, sir?
4: Pretty well, my brother. How are you?
3: I'm doing excellent, thank you. Julio, a couple of things. Number one, I am going to give you $100 cash. It's Elliot in the Morning's hundreds a day, so you get your money. That money is yours. You do whatever you want with it. Now,
4: right on.
3: Number two, you are officially qualified to win our grand prize trip next month, Austin City Limits Music Festival in Austin, Texas. 21 Pilots, Turnstile, Bleachers, Lord, Charlie XCX. Three great days of music. Austin is a fun city. So you are officially qualified to win that grand prize. All right, my friend?
4: Fantastic, brother. I appreciate it so much. Thank you.
3: You got it. We'll get our grand prize winner on Friday. Still plenty of chances to qualify. You have one later today and then the rest of the week. And then Friday, we will get our grand prize winner. And then that person and their guest will go next month. There's a lot going on. So we've been getting you qualified to win the trip. Let's take Austin City Limits for a moment. Let's put it over here, right?
5: Okay.
3: Now, not this weekend, but next weekend. This weekend, we're in Winchester at Texas Roadhouse. Very excited. But let's take that and move that aside. The following weekend, what is that Friday?
5: The
3: 11, 18, 25.
6: Oh, yes.
3: The 25th is that Friday.
5: Oh, okay.
3: That's the day we leave to go to Red Rocks. So you'll remember, was it 3-4 weeks ago, we gave away the grand prize trip, and our grand prize winner and their guest are joining us for a weekend in Denver to go to see the Revivalists and Axe and the Hatchet Men at Red Rocks. Now, our grand prize winner will fly out a day early. We will fly out Friday when we get off the air. We will arrive into Denver. We will quickly make our way to Red Rocks.
6: Mm-hmm.
3: And we will go see the Revivalists.
6: Yep.
3: Going to be great. Again, that's bucket list stuff right there.
6: Absolutely. Did you see Brandi Carlile just did three nights at Red Rocks with each show looking better than the last? And you would have loved it because night three, she brought out Nathaniel Rateliff to do Islands in the Stream.
3: Dude, how awesome is that?
6: And then night two, she obviously has that cover of Uninvited. We played it on Friday.
3: Right.
6: She played it the first night by herself, but the second night, Alanis came out.
3: Oh, wow. That's awesome. That's great.
6: Yeah.
3: You know who's been posting a lot of videos from their recent performance there?
5: Who?
3: Maren Morris.
5: Yeah?
3: Yeah. But same thing. Like, loved playing there. Mm-hmm. Loved playing there. And the videos are great.
6: Mm-hmm.
3: So we will see the Revivalists. I'm very excited to go. I can't wait. And again, we'll get off on Friday. We'll get to the airport. We'll land, go right to the rental car, make that quick drive to Red Rocks, and then get in there, see Axe and the Hatchet Men, and the Revivalists.
6: You got it.
3: Now, there were people who were asking if there's going to be an Elliot in the Morning meetup in Denver. Which, I'll be very honest, I didn't know that there would be enough people to have a meetup. But apparently, we should be okay.
5: Yeah.
3: And listen, I'll be real honest. Like, I don't know what people have going on. It could be 2 people. It could be 2 million people. I would bet closer to 2 than 2 million. Mm-hmm. But that's okay. I don't care who's there.
6: Yeah, the fact that people were interested. That was not something at first we thought was going to be possible.
3: It's on the other side of the country.
6: Right.
3: Didn't even cross my mind that we would do one. But enough people were like, hey, are we doing a meetup? So we will. And again, I don't know how many people will be there. But here's what we're doing. So the show is on Friday the 25th. On Saturday the

0: 26th. So not this Saturday, next Saturday, the 26th, we are going to go to, and I hope I'm pronouncing it right, we will be at Avanti.
1: Spell.
0: A-V-A-N-T-I. You know you're going to be with us. Like, you don't have to know the spelling.
1: When people inevitably email me and ask me the name of the place, I want to make sure I have it correctly.
0: Avanti.
1: Mm-hmm.
0: But make sure you tell them it's the Denver location.
1: Oh, because there's other...
0: There's one in Boulder.
1: Oh, okay.
0: We're not going to the one in Boulder. We're going to the...
2: And Vail.
0: Yeah, and Vail.
2: Yeah.
0: We're going to the one 3200 Pecos Street in Denver.
2: All the info's on Facebook, X, and Instagram.
0: That is in the Lohi neighborhood. We will be there from 1:30, starting at 1:30 in the afternoon on Saturday.
2: The place looks so cool.
1: Rooftop.
0: Yeah, we're basic. There's a main level bar and a rooftop bar, but there is, like, it's actually the real name is Avanti F&B Food and Beverage. There's all kinds of crazy food in there too.
2: It's a reimagining of the modern day food hall.
0: Right. But it's almost like the restaurants are almost like they said to food trucks, come in here.
2: Yeah.
0: It looks awesome.
1: Mm-hmm.
0: I'm going to eat, just so you know. But they have drinks, and there is, like Diane mentioned, there is like a rooftop bar.
1: Oh, wow, it's big.
0: Oh, yeah. No, it's plenty big. But I had mentioned there's a guy that works at the Organic Butcher in McLean.
1: Mm-hmm.
0: And they listen to the show. And I was in there one day, and I asked him, I was like, hey, we're going to do a meetup just to meet people. I don't know how many of us there's going to be. It could just be the four of us. It could be 4 million of us. What do you know about Avanti? And he's like, it's freaking awesome. He said it's great. So if you are in the Denver area, if you are in the Boulder area, if you are anywhere around there, maybe you're just traveling and visiting. If you're going to be in Denver on Saturday the 26th, so not this Saturday, this coming Saturday, the following Saturday, we will be at Avanti starting at 1:30 in the afternoon, 3200 Pecos Street in Denver. It is in the Lohi neighborhood of Denver. The place looks awesome.
2: And we're allowed to say Lohi?
0: Why wouldn't I?
2: Because it sounds like it's insider slang.
1: Oh.
0: Oh. Well, it is in the Lower Highlands neighborhood.
1: Okay.
2: This is going to be a great weekend.
1: Mm-hmm.
0: Oh, I can't wait. Starting with, we're going to Red Rocks a week from Friday.
2: You got it.
0: You know who I'm really envious of?
1: Who?
0: Tyler.
1: Why?
0: Back-to-back Fridays. Bucket list check marks. Texas Roadhouse this Friday.
1: Yeah.
0: What up, Winchester? And then next Friday, Red Rocks.
2: That is accurate.
0: Yep. So again, all of the info you need if you want to join us for the meetup, Facebook, X, Instagram, all that information is posted. And hopefully, and again, I have no expectation. It could just be the four of us. But enough people asked, we were like, okay, we'll do one.
2: Yep. So we picked a place that we'll hang out with or hang out in anyway.
0: I'm going no matter what. Yeah, I'm eating food truck food and drinking.
2: This was one of the areas of town that got brought up as a place we need to check out.
0: Yeah, and so it'll be great.
2: Yeah, this is, I think, not only a great spot for a meetup, but if it's just the four of us,
0: yeah, that's fine.
2: We're going to have a blast. Yeah.
0: As Phyllis would say, no skin off my back. Now, two other things. People, when we were talking about our trip to Red Rocks, people are very concerned about our timing in terms of landing and getting, oh, it's going to take 3.5 hours to get a car. I told you, I already rented a car. We don't have to go stand in line and see if one's available. We just have to get from the airport terminal to the car rental place,
1: mm-hmm.
0: which is probably a short tram ride. And then get in the car, beep, boop, zip, zam, and we get to Red Rocks and we're there. Now, I'm not expecting us to get to Red Rocks so early that we're in that top parking spot. We may have to be on a lower parking spot
1: right.
0: and walk our way up.
1: Mm-hmm.
0: But the two things people were concerned with is our timing,
2: yes.
0: Number one.

0: was caught a little off guard with what happened at Denver International Airport over the weekend.
1: Which was?
0: Ground stoppage.
1: Oh, boy.
0: And I thought, oh, they must have maybe an early snow. No, just volume.
1: Okay.
0: They shut the airport down for an hour and a half.
1: Because of so many people coming in.
0: 356 flights arriving at DIA were delayed and had to be canceled, according to the flight tracking software FlightAware. Do not cancel our flight. We had that problem with Minneapolis. Uh-huh. Also, Diane, do not give me that look.
1: You're not easing my fears.
0: What fear do you have? That you're going to have to walk from here?
1: That
0: we're going to fly in, we'll be fine. What are the odds that out of 356 flights that were delayed, diverted, or canceled, we would be on one of them? And that was this last weekend.
2: Was this, did you say?
0: Labor Day.
2: What day of the weekend was it?
1: Was it Saturday?
0: Sunday.
1: Oh.
2: Yeah. Oh, way back.
1: Oh, no. If you can't come to Avanti, come to the airport for a show. If you want to see an adult tantrum. Well, we'll keep the rental car and we'll drive home from Denver.
0: I'll do it. I will do it. Absolutely.
1: Okay.
2: Just out of curiosity, how far is that drive?
0: Oh, I don't know. I know by air it's just a couple hours.
2: But do we get back for Tuesday's show?
0: You'll be back in time for Monday's show. You'll be back in time. I don't know what time our flight is on Sunday, but let's just say it's around noonish.
2: Mm-hmm.
0: I should really know that. I don't remember what time. But anyway, let's just pretend it's at noon.
2: Yeah.
0: How long does it take to get back to Rockville?
2: It is a 25-hour drive.
0: Ooh.
1: Just bury me in Colorado.
2: So just let's revisit what Elliot said. I was asking about Tuesday's show.
0: Right.
2: Elliot is confident we're back for Monday's show.
0: Right,
1: because we can time travel now.
0: No, but you can make up time. That's if you're going. That's if you're going 55
1: speed limit
0: from Denver.
2: Man, that honestly strikes a fear in my heart more so than when I pulled up the directions to Winchester. Where, as someone who's never been, was like, I'm sorry, I have to go around Hagerstown?
1: You're going
2: to
1: go north.
0: You got to go north and around. Wait, but, you've never been? You've never, like, wow, that's three items now. Winchester, Texas Roadhouse, and Red Rocks.
2: But look at this map to go from Denver to Rockville.
0: There's a northern course and a southern course. Which one is quicker?
2: They both come in at 25 hours.
0: God. I may lean northern.
2: Well, you get to go through Chicago.
0: Oh, I like that. All right, we're taking the northern route.
2: Ooh, but the southern one, you see a lot.
0: What do you mean?
2: You see Kansas City, St. Louis, Indianapolis, Columbus.
0: By the way, let's take the southern one because when they were, is it Jeff, our buddy in Kansas City?
2: Yeah.
0: They were doing one of the camera shots at Joe's Barbecue. That Z-Man sandwich is good.
1: Yep. Mm-hmm.
0: That'll add 10 minutes to our trip. So anyway, on Sunday, they did shut down the airport. Canceled 356 flights. Road trip.
1: Okay.
0: I'll lose my mind.
1: I know you will.
0: So that's number one. Number two, the other thing that people were concerned about was the elevation.
1: Oh, what was that stuff we were supposed to get from the vitamin shop?
0: Keep thinking. You'll think of it. But it was somebody that was like, because of the elevation, and since we won't be in the, chances are we won't be there in time. And I don't need all the emails. Well, email Diane. I don't care. About, no way you're going to make it to Red Rocks in time. Forget the flight back. You won't even make showtime. Yes, we will. Took me 5 hours just to get on a shuttle. We'll be fine. But the elevation, if we're in the lower parking lot, people said that, especially for some people that smoke, it could be a bit much. But yes, somebody recommended that we take a supplement.
1: Is it beetroot?
0: Just beets.
1: Oh, beets.
0: That you take those beet supplements in order to get your body adjusted for the elevation.
2: Yes.
0: Well,

0: You don't want to take it on Thursday and fly on Friday.
1: Mm-hmm.
0: I brought in beets.
2: No.
3: Wait, we're starting now?
2: Is it a gummy?
0: You got 2 weeks. You got 2 weeks. You got 13 days.
2: Yeah.
0: You got to get...
2: What does it smell?
0: Ooh, man, I like beets, but wow, those are beets not grown in the ground. That was grown in somebody's anus.
1: Let me see.
0: Wow.
1: Let's see if he's being a baby already.
0: Smell it.
1: I'm opening it up right now.
0: Smell it.
1: Did you even peel off of, like, is...
0: Yeah, there was a tape on top of it that I peeled off. Smell it.
1: He's not kidding around.
2: It smells like butt.
0: That was grown in the anus.
1: I'm not saying that it smells like BH, but that is an awful smell.
0: Yeah. No, I like beets. I like beets a lot. You always have to remember you ate beets because you don't want to think you have blood in your stool. But that, honestly, these beets, I don't know where beets are grown, but these were grown hydroponically in the anus.
1: How strong is the smell? Actually, they're individually wrapped.
0: Yeah. No, they're wrapped like Starburst.
1: Yes.
0: That's what they look like.
1: That's shocking.
0: They look like Starburst.
1: Diane, smell this.
0: Oh, wait, hold on one sec. Yeah, Diane, unroll it and put it up. Can I go to line two?
2: You want me to unwrap one?
0: No, not yet. Hi, Elliot, in the morning.
4: Hi,
0: who's this?
4: It's Lisa from Gaithersburg. I do that trip quite a bit, and I wanted to give you some tips at the airport.
0: Okay, hold on one second. Diane is sniffing the beets? Like, here's what I can tell you. Diane likes the smell of anus, because Diane can't get her nose out of the container.
2: It smells chemically, which goes against...
0: My anus does not smell chemically.
2: Which goes against it. The description you gave is not what I'm getting.
0: You're not smelling butthole?
2: No.
0: Oh my God, it smells horrible. Hey, Diane likes the smell of anus. Pass it on.
2: No, it almost smells like grapes.
0: Oh, those are hemorrhoids. I'm sorry. Yes, ma'am. Yes, ma'am.
4: Oh, my goodness. I don't know about this beet. I would definitely take the IV packets. It's like a powder you put in
2: the
4: your water and
2: liquid
4: start
2: IV?
0: Ma'am, I already bought the beets.
2: Liquid IV. I've got those. Oh. I can bring those.
0: No, we're having beet Starburst.
4: But do this like 2 days before you leave and keep it going on the airplane.
0: This thing, I'm not doing an IV bag on the plane. This thing said start your dosage today and go until we fly next week.
4: I don't know about the beets. I just know that powder.
0: Right.
4: It's called liquid IV, but it's a powder.
2: Yeah.
4: You put it in your water.
0: I like liquid death.
4: well, just drink, I guess is the... You
0: I
4: know,
0: plan on it. Don't open it yet, Diane. But, don't open it yet. What was your other big tip that you had?
4: I have two. The Boulder-thon Marathon is that same weekend, so you're going to have a lot of people flying in on Friday.
0: I'm sorry, the what marathon? Boulder?
4: It's called the Boulder-thon. It's in Boulder. It's not in Denver, but, you know, everyone going will fly into Denver, so you'll have extra people.
0: Yeah, but are they flying in on Friday after the show?
4: Exactly. That's exactly after your show. They're going to wait and then go.
0: God damn it.
4: And then the other thing is there's two car rental companies that are complete garbage that make you wait an hour and a half for a car. And I want to make sure you're not renting from Six or New.
0: No, I like Six. I almost went with them. But no, that is not the rental for either one. That is not it. And I didn't rent from Exotics or something like that. We're good. Thank you, ma'am. Thank you for being helpful. Thank you. All right, should we try our beets? We have to have one every day leading up to our trip.
1: Are there any side effects that you read about?
0: I mean, I'm guessing it's going to look like you have blood in your crap.
5: It's a beet, Tyler.
1: I know, but it's also like, highly concentrated. This isn't just having a beet salad.
0: Oh, like, do you think you're going to get a head rush or something like that?
1: Is this like drugs? No, seriously. Can I see the can again? Container?
0: Yeah. We ready?
1: Mm-hmm.
0: What are you reading?
1: I like to before having anything I've never had before.
5: Smells like candy. I've had these before.
2: Okay.
0: Are they really?
2: I don't think it smells like butt.
0: Does it
5: smell like butt.
0: Does it stain your poo?
5: One little thing? No.
0: This is a heavily concentrated.
1: Are we eating?
0: Yeah, you ready?
2: I like it.
5: Mm-hmm.
0: By the way, doesn't taste like beets.
5: It's like a now and later.
0: No.
2: So you see how it tastes grapey, kind of?
5: Mm-hmm.
0: You know what it tastes like?
2: Mm.
0: Acai.
2: Yeah.
1: There's added sugar.
0: Huh?
1: There's added sugar.
0: No, duh. There's added sugar in everything I eat.

0: That's a requirement.
1: Yeah, that's fine.
0: Yeah, that's pretty good.
2: Mm-hmm.
1: Healthy energy, antioxidants, good for my gut biome.
3: What?
1: Stuck in my teeth.
3: A little bit. Yeah.
1: We have to have one every day before we go. This is going to help with your elevation issues.
3: I like that.
1: Mm-hmm.
0: Do we need to set a reminder?
1: I'm going to just put it on the chair over here.
0: You've forgotten about plenty of gifts on that chair.
1: All right. Every day. Every day. We'll do it. Again, most important thing there. Well, actually, two most important things. A lot of flights got canceled last weekend. Sorry. What's wrong?
2: Good.
3: Now I'm getting a little aftertaste of like Tootsie Roll. I'm in on these. They're good.
1: Diane, you're going to be, we are going to be parked so far away, you won't even notice the elevation. You may smoke with me on the way up. What was the other thing? Oh, the wild animals that were in the parking lot.
0: Well, at the time we were doing the giveaway, there were so many bears.
1: Bears, that's it.
0: Yes,
1: that's
0: it. Bear stories would not stop coming.
1: Right. Now I'm guessing it's going to be canceled flights. All right. Again, if you are going to be in the, maybe you're going in for the Boulder Marathon. I hear it's Colorado's marathon. If you are going to be in Denver or around Denver and you can meet up with us, love to see you. It'd be great. We will be at Avanti. Starting at 1:30 next Saturday afternoon on the 26th. 1:30 Mountain Time, obviously. 3200 Pecos Street in the Lohi neighborhood of Denver. All that information is posted for you. Facebook, X, Instagram, if you can join us. Yes, Tyler.
0: And again, it's very confusing. But I don't want this last mention to further people's issues with the schedule.
1: Right.
0: Lauren Ricketts checking in just with, ha, ha, ha, ha, ha, ha, ha, Tyler. But that's not Denver related.
1: No, no, but it is bucket list related.
3: That's you having to go around similar. Hagerstown to get to Winchester.
0: Yes, it is. Yes, it is.
1: All right. I got to take a quick break. But so yesterday we were talking about ethical gossiping, right? I want to try something that deals with gossip. I can't tell anybody what it is, but I need some people to call me, please. And I'm not going to tell you why. I will once I get to you. 866-2-ELIOT, 866-235-5468. I need a handful of people, please, to call me. I want to try something, and it's gossip related coming off of yesterday. 866-2-ELIOT. 866-235-5468.
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5: An earlier collision is in the clearing stage at southbound 95 at the Chester Hopewell exit. All clear. 295 at 64. Congestion slows northbound Powhite Parkway from Midlothian Turnpike through the Chippenham toll booth. Congestion northbound Chippenham Parkway from Hull Street through Jenk Road. On the side roads, collisions on Hermitage at Westwood Avenue. Mechanicsville Turnpike at Spring Run Road. With traffic, I'm Kevin Casey.
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0: you in the morning. All right, I needed a couple people to play with. I got you. So this goes back to yesterday. You go to line 8. Hi, Elliot, in the morning. Hey, you there?
1: Is it my turn?
0: Oh, yeah, there you are. What's your name, sir?
1: I'd rather not say if we're going to be gossiping.
0: Oh, we are going to be gossiping. All right, so here's what I'm going to do. It's a little bit of gossip word association, okay? I am going to say one word to you, and I want you to tell me the first thing that comes to mind. Okay, you ready?
1: Yes, sir.
0: And remember, this is gossip related. You ready?
1: All right.
0: Gerbil.
1: Hamster.
0: All right, very good. Thank you, sir. Thank you. No, that's okay. That's all right. That's all right. Line 2. Hi, Elliot, in the morning.
2: Elliot, it's me.
0: Gerbil.
2: Richard Pryor. Did I win? I won. I got it.
0: In the hot cold game? Wow, I'll tell you what, we may have just started a new one.
3: Yeah.
0: We may have just started a new one. That's what killed him. No. You know what? I like you. Hold on one second.
3: Hold on one second.
0: All right, but we're getting somewhere. Hi, Elliot, in the morning.
4: This me?
0: Yeah, hi. Who's this?
4: Oh, this is Willow.
0: Yes, Willow. So you understand what's going on in the gossip world.
4: Yeah, but is it the same word?
0: I am going to give you a word, and I want you to just tell me what comes to mind. You ready?
4: Yeah.
0: Gerbil.
4: Oh, Richard Gere.
0: Thank you. Not Pryor.
3: He was
0: Gere.
3: You knew what he was thinking.
4: I knew it before he said it.
0: Oh, I believe you. I believe you. This is hard to believe. So yesterday we were talking about gossiping and ethical gossiping and all that other stuff. I would believe the Richard Gere gerbil rumor wouldn't get classified as ethical gossiping.
5: No, HIPAA.
0: Can I ask you this? Ma'am, what was your name, by the way? What is your name?
4: Willow.
0: That's right. You said that. Can I ask how old you are?
4: I'll be 50 next month.
0: 50 next month. Okay, that's fine. That's fine. Hey, listen, hold on. Let me get you a shirt or something for playing along, okay? Hold on one second.
4: Oh, that's great. Thanks. Appreciate
0: it. You got
4: it.
0: Hold on one second for me, please. There is a series coming out about that rumor and that gossip.
3: What? You're kidding.
0: Swear to God.
5: What's it called?
0: It is called... Oh, wait. Do I have the name of it? Oh, I do have the name of it. I just lost it. I just lost the name of it. The first two episodes of the series Gerbil will come out on September 17th.
5: Oh, wait, that's the name?
0: Yeah.
5: Gerbil.
0: Gerbil. Yeah, that's the name of the series. The first two episodes will be called Gerbil. Are called Gerbil, come out on September 17th with installments that will be released weekly on Thursdays after that. And it's an entire study and history. It's being done by like legit journalists who did legit work of interviewing people and trying to figure out, number one, why? Like, how did this start? Why did this start?
3: Yeah.
0: And they go back to... Not only do they say, like, how and why did it start? The story, because nobody was ever able to verify it. And it's clearly, to the best of my knowledge, not true.
5: Well, you haven't watched the series yet.
0: That's why I'm saying to the best of my knowledge.

0: But because, number one, it was a little bit salacious.
1: Little bit.
2: A little bit. Yeah, really.
1: Elliot.
0: What?
1: Oh, my God.
0: What?
1: This is before we were told not to, like, kink shame.

0: asked Kristen about it.
1: You've never heard of this?
0: I told you.
1: Kristen, get in here. Get in here. The first stand-up comedian to ever mention Richard Gere and the gerbil was the late Sam Kinison, who had already noticed how widely spread it had become in May of 1990. Hold on. But I want to answer Tyler's question of younger generation.
0: Mm-hmm.
1: By the way, July of this year, White House Communications Director Stephen Chung posted on X, because Richard Gere had been, he's a very political guy, obviously.
0: Mm-hmm.
1: He had been critical of the Trump administration. But I can't say what it is because I don't want to give Kristen what it is. The White House posted the rumor July 21st of this year. Now, that may not get to young people. However, it says it's still very much alive. Here we go. Young or old or whatever, you may have heard a recent tell of the gerbil legend in any one of the following podcasts. Joe Rogan, Dax Shepard, Conan O'Brien. Maybe you saw it on Family Guy. Maybe you saw it on South Park. Maybe you saw it on Curb Your Enthusiasm. Maybe you saw it on Family Feud.
2: Family Feud?
1: It has been everywhere.
2: Referenced.
0: So before Kristen
1: climbs out from under her rock?
0: No. Well, you mentioned Kinison in the 90s. I thought it went back.
1: It's before
0: in
1: that.
0: The eight, yeah.
2: Yeah.
1: It's before that. I remember it in L.A. because it allegedly happened in L.A.
2: Oh.
1: But some people will swear it happened in New York. They're wrong.
0: What, for those of us who aren't you living in L.A. and don't know the timeline
2: yeah,
0: you're
2: what
0: talking
2: year do
0: about,
2: you think?
0: What year are you saying?
1: Late 80s.
0: Late 80s.
1: Late 80s, yeah.
2: Oh, see, I was going to go earlier than that.
1: Maybe it was. I just remember it from the late 80s.
2: Yeah.
1: Now, let me, Tanya, give me a hand with this rock so Kristen can come out from underneath it. You have no idea what we're talking about?
3: No, you talked about gossip and then the
1: gerbil.
3: And I'm like, oh my gosh, it's got to be like the rolling ball that a hamster goes in and they run around and gossip.
1: Right.
3: That's what I took that as, a rolling ball.
1: So then when somebody said, forget Richard Pryor, which is somebody who has the wrong Richard.
2: Yeah.
1: When somebody says Richard Gere, did that make...
3: A woman.
1: Yes. So you know exactly who Richard Gere
3: yeah.
1: is. Right. You have no idea what the gossip is.
3: No. Also, when you asked how old I was in 1990, I was like 2.
1: That's okay. You would have learned about it since then. Have you ever watched South Park?
0: The stuff you referenced.
1: You've never watched South Park?
3: No, I was never allowed.
1: Family Feud?
3: Is that with Al Borland?
1: Borland?
3: Yeah.
1: Mm-hmm.
3: Yeah,
1: yes.
3: Home
1: Improvement. Yeah, he hosted it at one point.
3: Didn't watch it religiously.
1: Well, you don't have to watch it religiously. Dax Shepard.
3: Don't listen.
1: Under a rock.
3: I like my under rock.
1: So there was a rumor that went around, and then I'm going to tell you why it's fascinating, because this will get back to it was never covered by the mainstream media.
0: Okay.
1: There was a rumor that went around in, I don't know the year that it started. I'd love to talk to this writer. She got like a whole series on it called Gerbil. There was this rumor that was going around, gossip that was going around about Richard Gere, that he had to, he's very famous,
3: mm-hmm.
1: had to be rushed into Cedars-Sinai Hospital in Los Angeles because he had a gerbil inserted in his tushy.
3: How is that possible?
0: So that might be dumped.
1: No,
0: so,
1: that so shouldn't say, be dumped, though.
0: Yeah, but say it this way. So he had to have a small rodent removed from his ass. Ass. See, when you go the other way, it's
2: right.
0: fine.
2: Yeah.
1: Oh, because it's not insertion.
0: Yes, yeah.
1: So he went there to have a gerbil removed from his anus.
3: Was yes. it his pet? Or just one running around.
0: That's where your head went?
2: Yeah.
0: But was it his?
2: Yeah. No, it was his neighbor's.
3: Was it like a rat?
1: No, it's a gerbil.
3: Or
1: a gerbil.
3: That's what I'm saying. Like,
1: right.
3: Was it running
2: a pet.
3: Around? Wait, where was he? Was he in his
1: At
3: house?
1: At home, yes.
3: Okay. Now I'm like...
0: Well, so I've never heard the version that tells the story emanating from New York. I've always thought it was L.A.
2: Yeah.
1: Oh, some people will swear that. So some people will swear that it wasn't at Cedars-Sinai Hospital in L.A., that it was St. Vincent's Hospital in New York.
0: Hmm.
1: St. Vincent's would kind of be the New York celebrity version of Cedars-Sinai.

0: out in L.A. Mm-hmm. So the story was Richard Gere went to Cedars-Sinai Hospital to have, I can say remove, yep. right? To have a gerbil removed from his anus. Now, there's debate in here in the gerbil series as to how it ended up there.
1: Okay.
0: Some people said it was done using have you heard story of how it ended up in there? In the place where it had to be removed from.
2: Okay.
0: So the question is.
3: Well, I thought that the rumor was always a sexual gratification.
0: Well, it's definitely sexual gratification, but there is room. There's dispute as to how.
3: There's dispute over a fake story?
0: Yes, because people will swear by it.
1: No, but I heard.
0: But I'm telling you, people would call us a pirate and go, like when this thing started going,
1: yeah.
0: People would call us a pirate and go, no, you don't understand. My aunt works
1: everybody's
0: at Cedars-Sinai.
1: Everybody got a relative.
0: They're like, you're kidding me. And then we would hear from the aunt who would go, like, I work at Cedars-Sinai. I wasn't there that night, but that's what everybody told me.
1: Mm-hmm.
0: Like, everybody swore by it. So in here, the woman who's doing, and when I tell you, she is digging into this story, she's treating it like, honestly, like she's trying to solve the Kennedy assassination. Like she is going. So there are some people that said it. Well, how do you have, did you ever hear the rumor of how it ended up there?
3: I believe so. Maybe I'm also just thinking of the act itself.
0: And go ahead.
3: And maybe not in Richard Gere's case. But are you just talking about like the instrument used?
0: Yes.
3: I mean, it's like a little cylindrical tube.
0: So, okay. A cylindrical tube. Fine. Diane, what did you hear?
1: Habit trail. Do you remember? Do you remember those little things that everybody had their hamsters in?
0: I remember a habit trail.
1: Yeah.
0: Right. That's not how I... That's like if you had a hamster or something.
1: It was like... Yeah, like this little...
0: You know what it looks like?
1: Plastic orange tunnels.
0: It looks like a water slide.
2: Oh, mm-hmm.
0: But for
3: hamsters. Of all the parts of the story you don't know, that's not that significant.
0: The story that went around Los Angeles?
1: Uh-huh.
0: Coke bottle.
1: Hmm.
0: Gerbil inserted into the Coke bottle. Coke bottle in position... You light the bottom of the Coke bottle with a lighter.
3: I never heard that.
0: So that the gerbil wants to get away from the heat. And in order to get away to the heat, runs out of the Coke bottle and, hello, Richard! also, gerbil?
3: Yeah.
0: Injected with cocaine to make him jumpy and, like, real active so that once arriving in its destination would be all like this. Yes, Kristen.
2: Okay, I totally went, maybe it, like you see in movies when animals crawl up people's legs, like their pants.
0: No, Kristen, I took it this as wasn't it an accident. That. This was for sexual gratification.
2: But also, the Coke bottle, the top of a Coke bottle is like so tiny, how would the gerbil get into it?
0: You know that...
3: It didn't happen. I mean, that's like the most important part of the story. The story didn't happen.
0: So,
3: maybe this gets addressed. And maybe, because.
0: By the way, some people also think it was duct tape, which I don't understand. But anyway, go ahead.
3: But who was, and you sort of briefly addressed it with, it was never covered by mainstream media.
0: Right.
3: And it was obviously way before the internet. Who is, Sam Kinison's not the one responsible for spreading the rumor.
0: Not at all.
3: Who was it?
0: They don't, They she even says in here, young or old, somehow this unsubstantiated story became internationally known with no major media explicitly reporting it before a modern version of the internet. This was all word of mouth. And she even says they don't. When exactly the gerbil story started is one of the mysteries I aim to solve. It also has many variants, although the old... here we go. Some versions mention the use of a cardboard paper towel roll. Others use duct tape, condoms. Still others say the ER visit happened at St. Vincent's in New York or Hollywood Presbyterian. But the other part is the gerbil was freed and ran around the operating room. That I never heard. Then there was others that said the gerbil died, and when Richard Gere was x-rayed, you could still see it. That's it. Some people have argued it wasn't Richard Gere, it was somebody else. But the truth is, unless it's revealed in Gerbil, they don't know. Like, I don't know where that starts. But anyway, wait, let me just get through one more thing. It is believed to be the longest running celebrity gossip ever. And think about it. At a time when there was no TMZ.
1: No.
0: There's no internet. There's no X. There's no Instagram. There's nobody. Like, you have network television. Nobody's reporting it.
1: Right.
0: There's nobody.
1: Well, it's not like Entertainment Tonight would have done it.
0: Entertainment Tonight didn't do it. I believe they even say the National Enquirer did not do it because they feared lawsuits.
1: Which is shocking.
0: Right. But, like, that, I want to say, like, maybe, and I'd have to find it in here. Do you remember the Weekly World News? They were big on Bat Boy.
1: Bat Boy. Yes.
0: Yeah. That maybe that there was a mention in there. But nobody covered it. And it is, to this day, one of the most known, longest-living gossips of all time.
1: That's nuts.
2: Has he ever, like, been interviewed in just conversation? Does he laugh at all?
0: That is a great question, Kristen. One of the most cogent comments ever made about the rumor were in a 1991 television interview with Barbara Walters. She asked, and I know what you're thinking, how did Barbara address this? Barbara said to him, "Do you have any idea why anyone would want to hurt you or embarrass you or try to smear you?" Never addressing it directly, but just saying that to him. After a little back and forth, Richard Gere said, "Does any of this bother me personally? No. People have their own motivations for doing crazy things, and it has nothing to do with me. You know, if I'm a cow and someone says I'm a zebra, it doesn't make me a zebra." What a horrible answer.
1: And that was it.
2: Yeah,
1: and
2: that's I wanted a giggle or something.
0: He got a lot of giggles. He got a lot of giggles and a lot of turn-ons.
2: So why is this coming back up? Just because?
0: Because this gerbil series is coming out.
2: Okay.
0: And if you don't think I'm listening to that on the flight to Denver, you are crazy.
3: Was he, so obviously he was a massive star.
0: What was big that, like, had he already done, I don't know, I don't know his timeline of movie.
1: Was it an American, Officer and Gentleman
0: so
1: period?
0: I was going to say, Officer and Gentleman, I don't know what
1: I was
0: year,
1: thinking American Gigolo too.
0: What year was Pretty Woman?
1: 90?
3: That was 1990.
0: Okay,
3: so
0: but by the way, I bet Pretty Woman is how he ends up with Barbara Walters.
3: But An Officer and a Gentleman was 82.
0: What's between those two? Was there anything big?
1: Was that American Gigolo?
3: American Gigolo was, where is the year on it? Oh, that was even before. That's 80.
1: Okay.
0: So 82 was the would have been the he would have been relevant.
3: Well, he did films.
0: Yeah, but not that would be famous. Like, at some point, he was so top of mind that gossip set the world on fire.
3: But even though it was 8 years.
0: And by the way, don't think it's just the United States.
3: Well, he was a worldwide star.
0: No, and so was the rumor. No, I'm being honest. The rumor was all around the world. People in Japan, who don't even speak English, knew about Richard Gere and the gerbil.
3: But what I'm asking is, I was born in 82, so I don't recall this. But
0: right. Let me ask you something.
3: 82 to 90.
0: Right.
3: Was he still, even though, like I said, there were some films, was he still hounded? Was he still like, or had he disappeared? Or was he still a megastar?
0: I don't think he was a megastar. Was he just simmering enough that it was like, I can't think of who was, unless this rumor started in 1982.
3: Yeah, which it could have.
0: With An Officer and a Gentleman, maybe. Or was he just a big enough star but was under the radar enough that it would be like, oh, he's a good one to attach it to. Like, if it were, like, who's the biggest star? Like, Tom Cruise, who was all over TV last night.
3: Yeah.
0: If that rumor started today about Tom Cruise, we would be like, there's no way. Like, he's too famous. What? But if it were like a...
3: He is also a Scientologist.
1: Yeah.
3: Anything's possible.
0: No, but forget all of that. I'm just saying, if you found somebody who was famous a handful of years ago who had kind of drifted a little bit, was still a name, but not like seen all the time, you could go, well, that's why we haven't seen him in a while. He was
1: in the hospital.
0: Yeah, well, he's into this fetish. He's in the hospital. Goddamn, the gerbil's running around the emergency room once extricated.
3: See, I heard on the x-ray.
0: You can see it's dead.
3: It's dead little body. Oh, my goodness.
0: If you're Richard Gere, like, do you, like, I know the answer he gave Barbara Walters.
3: The answer he gave Barbara Walters tells me it bothers him.
0: Okay, I was going to say, in 2026, does it still bother you? Or do you just go, whatever?
2: Has he talked or spoken out about the new, like, docu-film that's coming out?
0: I believe he declined comment.
1: Oh. I'm busy.
0: Honestly, the woman who I believe, I keep saying it's a woman, maybe it's a man, but the reporter who did it's not like they didn't try reaching out and has done all kinds of research and says the only known comment. So, like, unless maybe to... I don't even know. Wasn't he married to Cindy Crawford at one point?
1: Yes. Right. 91 to 95.
0: By the way, didn't she get hounded about it? Didn't Cindy Crawford get hounded? Like, did you know?
1: I'm like, you would imagine.
0: But that was always, don't you remember? That was always the big joke as to why he loves Cindy Crawford, because she's got a mole and he loves gerbils.
3: Never you heard that.
0: Oh, absolute great old joke. That was a big thing. That was a big thing.
1: I don't remember that.
0: Yes, you do.
1: No, I don't.
0: Of course, it's not a gerbil, but she's got a mole.
3: Oh, my God. Yes. We heard it the first time.
0: I know, but that's why they said that he was attracted to her.
3: Maybe it's your timing.
1: Yes, that's why he's attracted to Cindy Crawford.
0: Yeah, because he's got a thing for rodents. And nobody can have a gerbil on their face, but you can have a mole.
1: Obvi.
3: So quite a few people are saying, didn't Sylvester Stallone start the rumor? I have never heard that.
0: No, the only, like, there was the big rumor that Sylvester Stallone used to like to crap on glass tables.
1: Oh, I bet Gear started that. I got a rumor for you.
0: But has Stallone ever been asked about it? Is there any chance that Richard Gere and Sylvester Stallone would call us right now?
1: No.
0: Okay.
3: It's like less than zero. A popular explanation claims Sylvester Stallone started the rumor because of a 1974 feud on the set of The Lords of Flatbush.
0: Don't you remember? Do you remember that great old joke?
3: No.
0: Oh, what do you call pantyhose?
1: Oh, my God.
0: That's a good one. That's a good one.
1: It's dated, but it's good.
0: Hey, tell line 6. I'll be there in 1 second. Okay, go ahead.
3: On the set.
0: Oh, let's go back to Not Amused Tyler.
3: Where Gere spilled mustard on Stallone's pants and was fired from the movie.
0: And that's when Stallone was like, watch me gerbil you.
3: While the on-set feud was real, Stallone has denied anything to do with starting the rumor.
4: Hey, let me set the record straight, Mick. The spilled the mustard, yes, but I didn't gerbil them.
0: Where am I going? Line 6? Hi, Elliot in the morning.
5: I am so fascinated by this. And I think as context, I think it's generational because I'm about to be 48. And I was stationed in Thailand with my family and in Greece, and we heard it. And this is before the internet, before all that, in 92 and 91, I remember hearing it as a kid. But I think it's because Pretty Woman was a huge, huge international smash hit in 1990.
0: Right, but you got to remember, this rumor was already going long before Pretty Woman.
1: Maybe it came back.
0: Maybe it came back around. Like when Pretty Woman took off, they were like, oh my God, that's the gerbil guy.
5: But I think it was one of those things where it's kept spreading because, like you said, where he was just big enough for name recognition, but not so big that people would dismiss it outright. I think it has something to do with kind of like the popularity. Because, like, do you remember the rumor back in for Alanis?
0: That we can't say that. I do know that rumor, but that's
5: the word.
0: But that's the same rumor about Rod Stewart and Mick Jagger.
5: Oh, I forgot about that. But I think it's generational. I don't think the younger folks know about it as much because there's just too much

0: noise. It's not salacious. It's not. It's tame comparatively. And people can be like, "Oh, that's crazy. I'm just going to look it up." But back then, you couldn't look it up. You had to, you know, movies also played in theaters for like 6 months, so there was enough there to keep it going. Like it was simmering. I agree.
1: But it hasn't.
0: It was like a coal fire.
1: Like for example, if you want to talk generational, like the example you gave about Alanis, right, and the stomach pump. Go back before that. Like I said, it was Mick Jagger and Rod Stewart.
2: Yeah.
1: There hasn't been a new generation of who's the next Richard Gere. He's the only one.
2: The guy.
1: He's the only one.
0: It's also different because now we have people like Sarah Abraham, and we have people doing that kind of thing where they intentionally, Kim Kardashian, where the rumor makes them famous, and now people are seeking out ways to be more, you know, fallacious on purpose. So it's like now, I don't know if it would spread like it did back then for us.
1: Who knows? Old folks. But I do love it made its way. I'm telling you, Thailand, it doesn't surprise me. It is known in every, hey, thank you, sir. It's known in every corner of the world.
2: Yep.
1: Old and young.
3: But your point is so perfect about the difference with the rock star pumping story. Because there's a list here of everyone it's been attributed to. It's just Richard.
1: Yeah.
2: Yeah.
3: It's
2: yeah.
3: just Richard for the gerbil. As Scream joked, the gear bull. But it was Rod Stewart, Elton John, David Bowie, Mick Jagger, Jeff Beck, John Bon Jovi, the drummer for John Bon Jovi.
1: Ricky Rocket?
3: Tico Torres.
1: Who used to call Z100 all the time. So did his mom.
3: New Kids on the Block, the Bay City Rollers, Alanis, Lil Kim, Foxy Brown, Britney Spears, Fiona Apple. It's just Richard Gere.
1: That's it. That's it. Except for one guy who thought it was Richard Pryor.
3: No, he knew.
1: Wrong, Richard.
3: Fascinating.
1: And again, it was born at a time where it was only spread mouth to mouth.
2: Yep.
1: Amazing.
3: Could it? And this is, they don't tell you about this in the presentations from New York. But is this the power of radio? were you a part of the problem talking about it in LA?
1: I mean, we definitely didn't hide from it.
2: No.
1: Oh, as a matter of fact, if you were kind of
2: in the middle of it.
1: If I could get the song, which I can't, there was this is going to bother me. John Mimoser was our version of like Dr. Dave, right?
4: Yeah, yeah.
1: And he came out of like working like, this is like when song parodies were a big deal. You may be able to find it online. There was a song parody that we did at Pirate when Pretty Woman came out, and the Mimoser did a song parody to it instead, but it was to the Roy Orbison song, Pretty Woman. Mm-hmm. And there are gerbil sound effects all through the song.
3: Nice. Different time, pre-Obama.
1: Oh, it's definitely pre-Obama. But I don't know. I wouldn't even know where to find that song now.
3: But seriously,
1: I could call Scott and ask him, hey, don't call me for the goddamn Richard Gere story.
3: Also, remember the last time we called someone for a parody? It didn't go well.
1: He
3: called Scary.
1: Well,
3: and he was leaving work.
1: He was already walking to the car.
3: It was 10 a.m. But if TV didn't touch it.
1: TV did not touch it. It was radio.
3: Was no internet. Yeah. It was radio.
1: It was radio and maybe Weekly World News once.
3: What if in this series.
1: Pirate Radio.
3: They referenced the station.
1: God, I want to get in touch with Mimoser. I bet he's got it at home.
3: I thought you meant the person who did the series.
1: Oh, I'd love to talk to the person. Well, I don't know. I haven't seen it yet. I'll watch it on the flight to, or listen to it on the flight to Denver.
3: That would be very funny, as gung-ho as you are now, to then find out that actually your radio station is vilified horrifically as like homophobic, spreading all of these terrible song parodies.
1: Oh, I hope that's not the case. That would bother me. That would bother me. Because we did a lot of good things, too. We did Christmas with the Nelsons. All right. I need to... Oh, you know what? Let me give away tickets to see Role Model. I told you all this week we're just going to jam them in. Here's a good spot. Role Model is in concert at the Anthem. That's going to be a great show. 866-2-ELIOT. 866-235-5468. If you want to go see Role Model at the Anthem, call me right now. 866-2-ELIOT. 866-235-5468.
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4: Slow going southbound 95 at the Hermitage exit where collision is in the right lane. Collision in the right lane 295 northbound between 95 and Brook Road. Congestion slows northbound Poway Parkway from Midlothian Turnpike through the Chippenham Toll Booth. Congestion northbound 288 between Midlothian Turnpike and Huguenot Trail. On the side roads, collision on Shepherd Street and Gray Street. With traffic, I'm Kevin Casey.
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0: 866 to Elliot. 866-235-5468. Hi, Elliot, in the morning.
1: Hey, is this me?
0: Yes, it is. Who are you?
1: Hey, this is Tyler from Springfield. How you doing, Elliot?
0: Hey, dude, I am doing great. I'm going to give you a pair of tickets to go see a role modeling concert.
1: That is awesome.
0: That's going to be a good show. Absolutely. Happy to do it. Tickets are available. Role model will be at the Anthem. Tickets are available through Ticketmaster. Hey, can I ask you something real quick before I slap you on hold?
1: Yeah.
0: Do you golf at all?
1: I used to, not anymore.
0: Why?
1: I hurt my back.
0: Oh, you hurt your back? Okay, I was going to ask why you stopped. You know what I learned yesterday? Well, hold on one second. You don't have to stay on the phone. Hold on one second for me. You know what I learned yesterday? And I was going to say, I don't know why I know this, but now I'm thinking, I don't know why I would know this. I had no idea that golf is in such a boom right now. Like, it's crazy.
2: So they had a good summer?
0: Oh, they've had a great summer. Actually, they've had a great couple of years. But this 2025 into 2026 has been massive. Like a 41% growth of people that are playing.
2: 40?
3: Wow.
0: Yeah, of people that are playing golf. They said, and I don't know why.
3: Oh, they didn't point toward anything?
0: They have some suspicions as to what caused it to grow. But then I catch myself and go, like, during the summer, both my boys, I can't say they golf, but they would go golfing with their friends. Like, they'd go to East Potomac and golf.
2: Now, did they just go because their friends are going, or would they ever go out on their own?
0: Like, by themselves? Like, they're not going to just show up at East Potomac and hope to join a foursome, but they would go with a group of friends.
2: So it's got
0: There was a group of eight of them that went. And they got two foursomes.
2: But do your kids ever go to just like the driving range to work on their game?
0: No.
2: They just like to go play.
0: They just like to go play.
2: I see.
0: And I mean, and to their credit, both of them are good enough that they can make it through a round.
2: Is that because of hockey?
0: Probably. Like my older one was very excited. Like he broke 100.
2: Yeah, that's great.
0: Yeah, he was thrilled. And never taken a lesson or anything, but just they'll go out with their friends. Now they do have some friends. Like Bigsy's kid golfs
3: regularly.
0: Yeah, like he knows how to golf. And then Jake Levy. Nobody needs to know his name, Elliot.
3: Okay.
0: Like, no, but he knows how to golf. You know what I mean? And like all of the other friends, they just go out and they just play with them. But they do well enough to keep up.
2: I told a person 2 weeks ago that I was on my high school golf team, and their immediate response, this is not someone that I'm close to. Their immediate response was, the team must have sucked. And I was like, what? What a weird thing to say to somebody.
0: So let me answer Diane's question, but then I'm going to tell you the big problem that comes along with golf's new growth. And in some cases, it's a good problem, and in some cases, it's a bad problem. So they do believe that a lot of this comes from accessibility to not just golf, but introducing yourself to golf. Like when I was growing up, there was no place for me to go golf. Like we didn't belong to a country club.
3: Mm-hmm.
0: My friend Christian did, but he wasn't bringing us onto his parents' golf course.
2: But there were no public courses or even par three courses?
0: Not close. Not mm-hmm. close enough that we could get to. And then by the time like high school got around, I wasn't going to play golf. But they said things like Topgolf.
3: Oh, yeah.
0: Simulators.
3: Mm-hmm.
0: Like

0: things where it's not like, one of the worst things, like I've probably gone golfing maybe a handful of times. I have never used the same ball for two consecutive holes.
1: Okay.
0: I haven't. I'm sorry, Kristen. You don't have to look at me like that. I have never used the same ball for two consecutive holes.
2: That's weird. He played hockey too.
0: Yeah. I can hit a golf ball, but it slices, it hooks, it does whatever.
2: Mm-hmm.
0: So I'm not good. But because people now have access to Topgolf, simulators, there's obviously more public courses available to people. There's this huge growth in the sport. And this is the good news, bad news part.
1: Mm-hmm.
0: A lot of them are young people. And I don't mean like 15, 16, 20-something.
1: Yeah.
0: And also 20-something see it as a twofold. It's fun. You go out with your friends. You're hanging out. You're playing. You're drinking. You're doing all of that. And they've heard from whether it's their parents or gets passed down, it's a good social activity
1: networking.
0: For business and networking and things like that.
2: But if younger people are the surging age group, that's good for the long-term health of the sport.
0: It depends on who you ask.
2: Why?
0: The older,
2: you don't want an aging population.
0: Well, the aging population doesn't want the 20-somethings.
2: Oh, they're too rowdy?
0: Can you turn down the music? Music is a huge issue.
2: We didn't have Bluetooth when I was playing.
0: No, you didn't.
2: Oh, my God.
0: Everybody, unless you're old and still tucking your polo in, everybody's got a Bluetooth speaker.
1: Oh, you offended Tyler with that.
0: No, yeah, they said.
2: And Kristen.
0: Oh. No. I
2: one you got to tuck your shirt in.
0: No. Okay, old timer. Because I'll tell you this, one of the things they complain about, who are these kids showing up in joggers, t-shirts, and tennis shoes?
2: T-shirts?
0: That's not how we golf. Uh-uh.
2: No collar.
0: Pardon me?
2: No collar.
0: Joggers, t-shirts, tennis shoes, baseball cap, huge letters, upside down. It says caps, but the letters are flipped. Sorry.
2: I'm glad.
0: Sorry you don't like it, old man.
2: I'm glad I don't play anymore.
0: Now, I don't know, like, for example, like I said, I know my kids have gone other places, but I know they go to East Potomac a lot with their friends.
1: Yeah.
0: I know they're listening to music. I know.
2: And there are no rules against that?
0: I don't know. They also said
1: that's shocking.
0: They also said, because there's a ton of drinking that takes place, but that's old and young.
2: Yes, mm-hmm. That's true.
0: Right. But they said for the most part, the old guard, they don't, when they get a little tipsy, they're not using their empties to practice their swings with.
1: Oh, God.
2: You damage your clubs.
0: I'm playing East Potomac. I don't care.
2: So does every single
0: and
2: cart
0: that, well, it says
2: have their own soundtrack?
0: Oh, yeah. Oh, yeah. Every cart, and in some cases, like your ball may be over there. I'll just turn my phone on and listen while I'm over here getting ready to go. Yeah. And I'm not playing with an AirPod in. I got music going.
1: Right.
0: And the other thing, if I may represent the old guard for a moment. Number one, when you hit a ball in the sand trap, let's go ahead and clean up the sand.
2: Yeah, you got to rake it.
0: Yeah, the younger generation doesn't. You know the other thing they don't do? Fix divots and this is a biggie. This is a biggie. Would it kill you to remove your discarded Zin pouches from the green?
1: They're just throwing them on the ground?
0: Well, they're not throwing them. They just spit them out.
1: Oh.
0: Yeah.
2: So, when it
0: in
2: comes
0: order,
2: to...
0: but there's nothing. And I guess it really slows the play down, which is like, that's what starts the beef, is the play is slow. But the number one complaint, that goddamn music.
2: Yeah, slow play has always been a problem.
0: Right, but now it's causing fights because the old guard is pissed because one of the reasons it's so slow is because I'll hit my golf ball after I hit a couple of cans. Boom.
1: Boink.
2: So, like, you should know better whether you're new to the game or not that, like, littering
0: right.
2: is bad with the cans and the Zins and stuff.
0: All natural.
2: But when it comes to the game itself,
0: yes.
2: you mentioned sand traps.
0: And divots.
2: Is that because they're coming from a world of simulation where they're just never taught that? Like, is that actually not their fault? Do they not know?
0: I don't know the answer to that. I mean, I can wrap my head around that theory. They said also that the young guard spends way too much time looking for their balls.
2: Oh.
0: But that kind of goes against, because I would think if you, like, I was brought up where you hit a ball and then the guy who drives around in the cart just picks it up. Like at Topgolf. Mm.
2: Oh, that's really interesting.
0: But they said that the young guard spends way too much time looking for their ball. Like, are they just, what is a sleeve of golf balls cost?
2: These days, I have no idea. I haven't played since I was 18.
0: Yeah, so I don't know if they're expensive. Where they're like, I'm not going to leave the ball there. I'm going to go look for it. And they're like, oh my God, move on with yourself.
2: That is kind of a wrench in the theory.
0: Yeah, but I don't know if that's the case.
2: Because it's easy when you're playing on a simulator to not care about that.
0: Yeah, you know where else it's easy? Topgolf. I don't care about anything I do at Topgolf. Just so long as I don't fall into the netting, I'm good.
2: Wow, it sounds horrible.
0: Old guard hates new guard, and new guard hates old guard. Get over it. It's just music.
2: Kristen, you play a lot more. Have the recent times out been not as enjoyable?
0: Correct. Really? Is it the music? You don't mind the music? Respect. Yeah, the respect. Whatever, dude.
2: I got a pee.
0: I got my joggers and a t-shirt on.
2: And I was like, they're pussies, huh? I'd be afraid of Mike, too.
0: So is that, so that's a major...
2: Can I restate that? I am afraid of Mike.
0: Marina's not. Line 4. Hi, Elliot, in the morning.
3: Hey, what's up, class? So I'm 38. I've been playing since I was little, so I've seen the clash of generations. So I'm here to answer any questions.
0: Is it as bad as what I was... They call it the Civil War of Golf.
3: So they're definitely generalizing the younger generation. I've seen older guys that are new that have no idea the etiquette of the game, you know, leaving divots, leaving cigarettes on the green, driving their cart 100 yards backwards on the fairway when you're trying to tee off. So it's definitely generalizing, but the growth of the game since COVID has just brought out so many new people that it's like an ignorance thing. They just don't understand the etiquette. And I don't mean to be bougie. I'm not at all. I play music on the course now. It's just they don't understand the rules and the etiquette, and it really slows down the play and really pisses people off, like me.
0: It pisses you off?
3: The slow play portion. I play music. I get hammered. I have a good old time out there. But the slow play, it makes you just not want to play anymore.
0: But doesn't part of the slow play, I'm asking honestly, I'm not trying to trigger you because it sounds like you may short fuse it here on me. Can't part of the slow play be because, like you said, I'm hammered and I'm playing music and like I'm having a good time. I'm not overly focused on it, so that slows me down.
3: Yeah, it can. And you mentioned like the looking for the ball too long. Like if you play for a while, you can't find your ball after like a minute. Screw it. Just throw it next to like your friend in the fairway and keep playing, you know?
0: A minute?
3: What's that?
0: A minute doesn't seem long.
1: No.
3: Well, what are you going to do? You got a guy waiting to tee off. The rest of your group's in front of you, and then you're looking in the woods for, like, what, 5 minutes when you could have just put your ball down? If you can't find it, you can't find it. It's like, it's in the woods,
0: right.
3: So...
0: But again,
3: what are we doing here?
0: That's not my problem. Like I show up with 50, 60, 70 golf balls. I don't look for anything. I'm just like, I think it went behind this tree. That's where I'm dropping it. I don't care.
3: That's the mentality for a player like you that they should have.
0: Right.
3: Exactly.
0: Thank you.
3: You said it perfectly.
0: Now they did say, I don't know, like I know what a mulligan is. I don't know what the rules of mulligans are, but they said the other thing is that like the new school is instead of going like, I'm taking an official mulligan, it'll be like, I didn't like that tee shot. Let's just do it again.
2: Yeah.
0: So they just we'll just continue to shoot until they like what they did. You know,
3: here's the deal.
0: If
3: there's no one behind you, take 100 mulligans. I don't care. But there's people behind you. You have to recognize that and don't take a mulligan. It's all like understanding the flow of the course and who's behind you. if there's somebody putting and your music's blasting and your cart's pulling up by the green, turn your music down a little bit. And
0: oh,
3: then
0: I'm
3: when
0: sorry,
3: you
0: because
3: next,
0: you're
3: oh,
0: such you're such a goddamn professional that any noise is going to throw you off.
3: It's like anything else, Elliot. If you're at a park and you're not, and you have your music blasting next to like a little kid or something, I don't know, just turn it, just be, you know, that's an etiquette. Be nice to people.
0: Here you go. Someone's blood pressure's spiking.
3: It's just about being aware of your surroundings and making sure everybody can, you can still have a good time, but make sure everyone else can have a good
0: time as well. Thank you. All right, dude. Hey, I appreciate it. Thank you, my friend.
3: Love you guys.
0: Hey, love you too. Thank you, brother.
2: According to the USGA, you have 3 minutes to search for a golf ball before it's considered lost.
0: This guy said 1 minute.
2: Yeah, that's pretty fast. But also, like, you can, I know you said mulligan, you can hit a provisional if you feel like your tee shot is.
0: I don't even know what that is.
1: Yeah.
2: That's like, because you said what are the official rules on mulligans? there are no rules on mulligans.
0: No, but don't they say you get, like, I don't know what it is.
2: Yeah, if you're just like joking around with your friends, you'd be like, oh, you get so many per round. But that's not, provisional is a real rule-abiding way to deal with a tee shot that's been hit astray.
0: And do I keep track of those in my joggers?
2: I'm thinking a lot about the music. Like, that's bothering me the most.
0: Right.
2: But the hearing that they're dressing like slobs. Like, I'm sorry. I know that golf always deemed pretentious, but wearing a polo shirt is not pretentious.
0: I will say this. My boys, when they go out, and I don't know if it's a rule of East Potomac or not, so maybe they're just following the rules. They do wear a polo.
2: Good.
1: Yeah.
2: They should.
0: Yeah.
2: Or I'll never talk to them again.
0: I don't know what shoes they wear. Like, that we definitely don't have golf shoes. So I don't know what shoes they're wearing, but they definitely wear polos.
2: Don't have golf shoes, I understand some places might have rules, but if you don't have golf shoes, I'm okay if you're wearing a sneaker. That's okay.
0: Right.
2: Golf shoes can be expensive.
0: Where are you on hats?
2: When the guys on tour started to like
0: visors.
2: No, visors are fine. I'm not wearing a visor, but a lot of guys wore visors.
0: Right. Skin cancer.
2: Well, yes, sunscreen, of course. I want people to protect themselves. But the hat thing, you saw that change on the tour with some of the younger golfers. So like that, the hat thing doesn't actually bother me as much.
0: Sweet. So you're good with the ones that say caps, but all the letters are upside down.
2: Am I going to wear that hat anywhere? No.
0: No kidding. Ooh, you could to Winchester.
2: But the pants and the shirts, that's where I...
0: Joggers and a t-shirt, bro.
2: From Kristen, not our Kristen, who probably has quite a bit to say as well, or more to say. This Kristen says, Elliot, I'm currently playing and listening to you guys with headphones on.
0: Oh, you can do it right there on your speaker. Yeah, no, Blair, let everybody hear. I have a question. I should have looked. Well, I also didn't know I was going to talk about this. The last golf course I was at, I did not golf, but when I did Locker's charity thing, it was at Crofton Country Club, which is beautiful, by the way. They have golf carts. Do golf carts at country clubs have speakers so you just pair to the speaker?
2: No way. There's no way.
1: So people are just bringing their Bluetooth out, right?
0: I don't know. I'm asking.
2: Like the roller coaster where you get to pick the genre of music?
0: Yeah.
2: No.
0: So you don't think that like what is the, where's the place that somebody got auctioned off to play with Matt Roy? Linthicum? No, that's not it.
1: No?
0: I don't know. Some exclusive. All I know is they've got peanut butter and jelly sandwiches and grilled cheese sandwiches out on the course for everybody. But it's some hoity-toity joint. Mm-hmm. And somebody auctioned off to play with Matt Roy.
2: Mm-hmm.
0: Do their carts have speakers that I just pair with?
2: Why would any club, public, private, whatever, municipal par three...
0: Stupar, tea time. Stupar. Hi, Elliot, in the morning.
4: Hey, is this me?
0: Oh, yes. Hi, who is this?
4: Hey, this is Billy. I golf quite frequently. It's the par threes that are the problems. You got a lot of younger guys coming out there, new to the golf. I agree with Tyler. Like, the top flight kind of skewed their views of how golf is supposed to be played. So they hit one, it goes to the right. Nobody's there on the tee. I want to hit another one, it goes to the left. Let's go find the one to the right or the left. And then they can take probably three or four shots to get to the green and then another five to get to the hole. So that adds to the slow pace.
0: Okay. Well, you know what? I'm sorry, sir. I'm sorry I'm not Tiger Woods where I'm sinking every putt that I take. What do you want me to do? They did say in a lot of cases people are – is there – you don't have to look it up on USGA. But, like, is there a point where, like, if you're putting, where they'll go, like, after seven putts, eight putts, like, you're done? Because I can promise you I have never two-putted a hole, I don't think.
2: I'm sure at some point you probably
0: got
2: lucky.
0: The ball on the thing and got it. Yeah, maybe.
2: Yes.
0: Maybe. But I've never hit one of those where like everybody holds their breath to watch if the line is right. Never done that.
2: Kristen, you just sent a text and I will say my grandpa and me also hated Ricky Fowler when he first started.
0: Oh, he wears a hat?
2: And hated his hair. You said your grandpa hated his hair, yeah.
0: Oh, because was it long?
2: Yeah.
0: Oh, okay. Hey, at least he wasn't spitting out his zins on the course. Where am I going, line one? Hi, Elliot, the morning.
5: Hello?
0: Hey, who's this? Hello?
5: Elliot.
0: Yes, sir.
5: Oh, hey, I just wanted to comment. They absolutely do have golf carts that allow you to connect to the Bluetooth and play music through the golf carts.
0: Like where? Like, are you talking about it like East
1: Country
0: Potomac?
1: Club?
0: I'm sure there are other municipal or like...
5: I haven't played at East Potomac, but there are several courses. Private clubs have them. There's public courses that have them. So several courses have golf carts
0: private?
5: That have...
0: Like the private... Hey, thank you, sir. Like the what's the one down the street? They're always very nice. Woodmont.
1: Mm-hmm.
0: Their food is really good.
1: Mm-hmm.
0: I could go there and just, I can just pair to their speaker.
2: Why would you invite that?
0: What do you mean?
2: Like, why would you, you're almost
0: modern
2: encouraging.
0: Day golf. Modern day golf, bro.
2: Tell me at least there's still no rap music. Right?
1: Oh, there's Peepaw back again.
0: Line one. Hi, Elliot. The morning.
6: This me?
0: Yes, sir. Who's this?
6: Hey, Elliot. Ian, another degenerate golfer here.
0: Oh, very good. Are you old school or new school?
6: Sort of both. I'm 51 years old. I shouldn't be out there. But that club you're talking about is Cannon Club in Linthicum.
0: Oh, okay.
6: And yes, nice golf courses have speakers that you can pair up with in Bluetooth. They're just not loud. Like your huge JBL box.
0: Oh, so they govern. That's all right. I'll bring my own. I don't need it.
1: Get around that.
0: Yeah. No, I don't need it. You know what I'm going to bring? Like when the kids were playing hockey, the there was somebody who was always on speaker duty who would bring the speaker into the locker room, and it's the size of a speaker that would be on stage for a band. That's what you show up for in the locker rooms for a game. We have one in our lobby. Moo brings one. And it literally,
1: that big?
0: It's massive. Oh, yeah.
2: Wait, guys, I forgot the stand. The speaker stands still in my car. I'll be right back.
0: Yeah, I don't need your
2: little tilt.
0: I don't need your governored speaker that nobody can hear. I'm bringing my own speaker. Will those clubs prevent you from bringing it?
6: I don't think so.
0: And they're great. Why can't I think of the name? Is it the Turtleback? What is the what is the speaker now that's magnetic that everybody has? Is it just the turtle?
6: JBL.
0: Is it the turtle or the Turtleback speaker?
2: Turtleback.
6: No, I have no idea.
2: That was in New Jersey.
0: Which one is it, sir?
6: I have no idea.
1: Turtlebox.
6: I have a JBL.
0: Turtlebox. That's it. Yeah. That's it. Those some bitches are loud. I put that right on top of my cart. Yeah, the Turtleboxes are. Hey, thank you, sir. Turtleboxes are good.
2: Oh, never seen these.
1: No.
0: Oh.
1: They're very industrial looking.
0: Yeah, because they're meant to be outside.
1: Yeah.
0: On my golf cart with no governor.
2: Clearly, they are supposed to be good for tailgating.
0: Oh, yeah.
2: Because they're not They're using the colors of all the universities. They just don't have any official
0: logos. I could see that one. It doesn't say LSU, but we sure have those colors.
1: Right.
0: Oh, I notice a Boston College to the left. Or I guess that could be Florida State.
2: Yeah.
0: Oh, it's part of their tailgate tour.
1: Yep.
2: Is this going to be something on a Christmas list this year?
0: Yes.
2: They are not cheap.
1: No.
2: $730?
1: It's the grande.
0: Do you want to hear it or not? You get what you pay for.
2: Oh, these can get, like, dirty.
0: Yes, they're meant to be outside.
2: I didn't expect the photo that's featured first is it covered in mud.
0: Yeah, I was golfing.
2: Remember, I bought a little speaker. Mudden.
0: Here we go.
2: Like, why are you saying that?
0: Because it is going to be the most opposite of a turtle box you can find.
2: Well, first, Diane, do you see that turtle box?
1: Yes.
2: Yeah. Covered. It looks like it's also covered in feces.
1: Well,
2: feces.
1: No, I'm hunting, which kind of goes against usually what they tell you when you hunt.
0: That's all right. The weed smoke attracts the animals.
2: When we went tubing in Austin.
0: Right.
2: I
0: made a playlist.
2: Well, it was a collaborative effort. Everyone submitted songs from college. And two things happened. One, because I ended up just buying a tiny shower speaker. So it was not loud enough. And then we got separated pretty quickly.
0: Right.
1: Yeah.
2: And
1: Tyler's hugging the shoreline again.
2: People who weren't part of our group, because there were hundreds of people tubing that day. They were just listening to me enjoy what sounded like very dated music. Like, why is this playlist exclusively the early 2000s?
0: Still no rap. Where am I going, line 8? Hi, Elliot in the morning.
7: Is it me?
0: Yeah, hi. Who's this?
7: It's Tracy.
0: Yes, Tracy. What can I do for you?
7: I actually work at a golf course. I've been there for years. I'm a cart girl, so I get the whole skinny on all of them. And,
0: sure.
7: And they have the those speakers you're talking about, they have, like, specific ones for golf carts. I mean, like actually, they're really magnetic, and they also tell you stuff like how far away, like, you can hook it up to your Bluetooth, to your phone.
0: Turtle box is also magnetic. Turtle boxes are magnetic.
7: Oh, they are?
0: Yeah. Hey, let me ask you this. Okay. Yeah, they do have a version that's magnetic. I know that because one hangs from the refrigerator. Hey, let me ask you this. Is the music a problem? Is dress a problem? Are Zins a problem? Are everybody just hitting beer cans a problem?
7: No, well, we only have beer cans at ours because they don't want the glass on the
0: I get that.
7: On course. Okay, but the dress, yes, at the golf course that I work at, you have to have a collared shirt on.
0: Oh, really?
7: You can't, like, just, yeah, you can't, and they don't really, they look kind of frown on jeans, too. They want you to have something a little, but they don't want you to dress, like, appropriately. I think it's just, like, I don't know.
0: Right. What about Jews?
7: No, Jews or choose, what'd you say?
0: No, but I'm glad you said that. I didn't understand this line in the article. But they were talking about, is there something about changing your shoes in the parking lot that's a major no-no?
7: No. I've seen many of men, all the regulars and stuff like that, they change their shoes all the time.
0: Wait, hold on. Kristen, turn yourself on. There's something, I don't know what it is, but there was something in the article where, thank you, ma'am. People were having a hissy fit. Kristen, you made a face. What's the shoe thing?
8: It could be, are you taking them off after you're golfing because your feet are wet and sweaty and full of grass and you're flinging your socks all over the parking lot?
0: Kristen, I have no idea. All they said was shoes off in the parking lot is a no-no. Like, the old school hates it.
2: So shoes, yes. Jews, no.
8: And I don't know why it wouldn't be. That's the only
0: thing. I don't know. And I don't know what it meant in the article. That made no... Like, I could figure out why old school would hate Zins on the greens. Like, they walk around like, don't step in front of the ball.
2: Kristen, what is Jake Wright?

0: is like, that young man is wearing joggers. He wouldn't laugh at that.
1: It says, this club isn't just about sinking putts.
2: Merry Christmas, Jake.
1: It's about breaking the ice on the first tee.
0: Hey, I know I got assigned to your foursome. What's everybody's name?
1: It's about the moment someone pulls this out of their bag and the entire group loses it. It's about unforgettable bachelor parties, golf trips, and weekend rounds with the friends. You know who I'm going to text, I bet, has one of these?
0: Who's that?
1: My gynecologist.
0: Oh.
1: Because he's trying to get me back into golf. I bet he has a Peter putter.
0: By the way, you know who, if you were in his foursome, you know who would throw it at you? Bigsy.
3: He would be mad at it?
0: Yeah.
3: Yeah.
0: You are not.
3: Disrespectful.
0: You are not.
1: Well, yeah, I hope you, it's clear that I'm not a fan either. I'm just reading the copy points. I'm endorsing the product. But no, you would have to leave that cover on that putter.
0: Where am I going, Kristen? Let me go to line one. I love the Civil War in golf. Hi, Elliot, in the morning.
4: Hey, Elliot.
0: Yes, sir.
4: Hey, smell my face.
0: Hey, smell it good. What can I do for you?
4: So, yeah, so when it comes to speakers on the golf carts, the thing about it, and people still bring Bluetooth speakers, is that the volume is so low on it, so you really can't hear all that much. But the coolest feature is that it's all filled with GPS. It tells you where to go, where not to drive on the course. You can even order food from some of this stuff. And then people in my business, we tend to use it for advertisement, too, because you can get ads on those digital screens.
0: Yeah, so it's like a gas station screen. No offense to your golf course.
4: Kind of.
0: Right. No, but yeah, I get that. But I didn't realize, like, when you say GPS so you know where to go, is it that hard to know where to go?
4: No, it's like, let's say you're on a particular part of the course and certain sections are cart path only, or you can't drive your cart onto that section due to rain or whatever, the GPS shows you that on the map, what areas on that particular hole.
0: Oh, I see what you're saying. So it's almost like Waze, where it would be like, instead of saying there's a cop on the right, it would say like, you can't drive on the greens here.
4: Well, you can't drive in certain sections. And the crappy part is it locks up your cart. And so then you're stuck unless you reverse. And it creates a lot of issues for people who have never played those courses before.
0: Oh, my God. So I could be like out on a fairway and my cart locks up?
4: Yeah, unless you reverse it all the way out the same path.
0: Oh, I'm driving back to the tee box in reverse. Hold on, some bitches. Wow. I had no idea. Thank you, sir. That's really sophisticated.
1: By the sound of it, I'm shocked to even hear that cart path only is still a rule.
0: I'll be honest, like, is cart path only, I understand what it means, but is that only like if it rains or something like that?
1: No, that used to be at clubs all the time.
0: Was it really?
1: Yeah, that was just their thing.
0: Wouldn't it be easier to just drive up to where your ball is? It's definitely easier to hear the music when your cart's right there.
1: Just hip and hop right up to the green?
0: No hip hop. No. Not on this playlist. All right, give me a quick break. We'll come back. Let's do some news, give away some cash, get you qualified to win our trip to head to the Austin City Limits Music Festival.
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6: Slow going southbound 95 at the Hermitage exit where collision is in the right lane. Collision in the right lane northbound 295 between 95 and Brook Road. Collision in the right lane eastbound 64 at the New Kent Providence Forge exit. On the side roads, collisions on 3 chopped at Boatwright Drive, Shepherd Street at Gray Street, Chamberlain Avenue at Melrose Avenue. With traffic, I'm Kevin Casey.
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0: After midnight tonight, you can't extend a player for 8 years like you can today. And today would be that deadline. Mm-hmm. Starting tomorrow, new CBA, the longest you can extend is 7 years. So I told you, you're going to see Cutter Gauthier's name come up a lot today. And then the other one I told you to keep an eye on is Ryan Leonard.
1: Okay.
0: Because Chris Patrick a couple of weeks ago has said, we're talking. And I said, if they're going to get him for eight, they got to lock him up today. Congratulations to Ryan Leonard. He got paid. 8 years, $84 million. God damn.
1: Wow.
0: I bet he's buying lunch at the food court today at Ballston. So, yeah, the Caps locked him up. 8 years, Ryan Leonard signs his deal today. 8 years, I believe I read $84 million. But I called that this morning. I told you it was coming. Keep an eye on Ryan Leonard. And now we got to, like anybody else is watching, to see what happens with Cutter Gauthier out in Anaheim. All right, Diane. Let's get into some news, please.
2: 84-year-old Mitch McConnell back up and in a wheelchair.
0: Okay, can you not use the word up? He's not up.
2: He's awake. And was seen in a wheelchair yesterday, saying in part as his...
0: Wasn't he shivoing the rotunda?
2: No. He wrote in a statement, "My recovery has been a long and often frustrating process, and the lingering effects of childhood polio haven't made it any easier. I'm still not quite back to 100%, but I've assured Majority Leader John Thune that as I continue with physical therapy on the advice of my doctors, I'll do my best to be present for tough votes when our conference needs me."
0: So he's here.
2: Yeah.
0: They were wheeling him around yesterday.
2: Yeah.
0: How long are they here for? Are they here for a while? Like, I don't know when the next recess is.
2: Oh.
0: But does he, like, is he, I guess what I'm saying is, did he show up yesterday and today?
2: On the last day, you mean, or?
0: No, yesterday wasn't yesterday the first day they were back?
3: Yeah.
0: Yeah. So was he here yesterday and now he's on a shuttle van back to Kentucky? Mm. Or is he here?
3: Well, I know he talked about seeing out until January for the end of the term.
0: Oh, so he's going to be in D.C. for a while.
3: But you do bring up his convalescence. I don't know.
0: Yeah, I don't either.
2: Authorities in Anne Arundel County still trying to piece together evidence after a shooting happened outside an assisted living facility there that left a woman dead on Friday right after she had finished her shift. This happened at the Morningside House of Friendship Senior Living Facility, which is in Hanover. The victim identified as 27-year-old Asia Thomas of Baltimore. Apparently, they said witnesses.
0: She works there. Yeah. I was like, oh, my God, 27 in an
2: assisted. No. She had just gotten off her shift.
0: Gotcha.
2: They said multiple agencies assisting in searching the surrounding areas, and they later found the body of 25-year-old Deontay Trinnell Bryant of Aberdeen, Maryland. So they did not believe that it was any sort of continuing dangerous situation for the residents there. In Chicago, a teenage girl has been charged with pushing a man from a local commuter train to his death. She has been held, or she was ordered to be held in custody.
0: 15, the victim shoved some dude off a train.
2: Yeah. The victim's family said he was heading home from work when, according to police, he was pushed from that moving red line train. Again, this is in Chicago, middle of the afternoon.
0: Yeah. And they, from what I saw, it didn't look like there was anything going on between the two of them.
2: A 15-year-old girl was one of three people who allegedly forcefully pushed him from the train. So she is looking at first-degree murder charges, among others. There was a gathering at the 69th Street station where this happened. They're calling for other witnesses to come forward because they believe that there's at least two others who should be charged in this case. Meanwhile, a young man and a woman crushed by an oncoming train in a subway station in Lower Manhattan, apparently after one of them fell and the other one jumped onto the platform to help. This happened at 3:15 on Sunday morning. Don't they think that they were unbelievably, like, wasted?
0: Are these the Rutgers
2: kids?
0: Yeah. So there's Spring Street, which is, you know what that's very close to? Alt. Anyway,
3: Not anymore.
0: So 3:15, true. 3:15 in the morning, they're on the tracks, kind of like in between the tracks.
2: Right.
0: And the train comes up, and the conductor of the train is like, I couldn't stop.
2: Yeah.
0: Like there was no way I was stopping.
2: Yeah.
0: And he hit him. And so right before he was able to talk to the police, he said, right before I hit him, he grabbed her and kind of pulled her in, like with his arm around her. And they were smiling. So he's like, I'm not sure if

0: These two were so drunk that they were sitting on the tracks in the middle of the night and had no idea what was going on around them, and that here comes this big train and hits them.
1: Yeah.
0: Or if it was some kind of suicide pact between the two.
1: Oh, God.
0: And that's how they decided they were going to go out. So they're going back and talking to the families. They grew up very close together, proximity-wise, mm-hmm. in New Jersey. So they were trying to find the family background. They said it seemed really out of, whether it was suicide or just hammered and sitting on the tracks.
1: Yeah.
0: Completely out of the norm,
1: uh-huh.
0: for friends of both of theirs.
1: Yeah.
0: So it's a very bizarre story.
1: Investigators think a lithium-ion battery may be to blame for a fire that happened in Bethesda yesterday morning. According to police and fire officials, this happened along Sonoma Road just before noon yesterday. They think it was either an electric scooter or a tennis ball server that were both plugged in at the time, and that may have been the root cause of the blaze. $1.5 million in damage. The family dog sadly did not survive. A woman was also hurt in an illegal car meetup in PG County early Sunday. This happened about 2:30, where a 19-year-old woman was shot where this meetup happened on Hubbard Road in Landover. Police said a fight broke out before the shooting happened. It doesn't sound like she was injured, but it doesn't sound as though those injuries were going to be life-threatening. Still searching for clues there. Probably saw this story pop up on your feed. A 15-year-old boy surviving on top of an overturned skiff in the Bering Sea of Alaska for about 2 days, losing his older brother and then his cousin after the boat capsized while they were out fishing.
0: I believe this story.
1: Did people send this to you and say, is this fake?
0: They found the bodies of the other two kids. I know, that's what I mean. Like, sometimes you get like these, I survived for 400 years on a boat. This one I believe. I do believe this one.
1: Yeah.
2: Didn't he say he was trying to hold on?
1: He tried to hold on to their bodies, didn't
2: he?
1: Yeah.
0: And so where did this happen?
1: In the Bering Sea.
0: Bering Sea. So that's what he was on for 62 hours? I'll tell you, Elliot Siegel wouldn't have survived that.
2: What condition was he in when they?
1: It sounds like
0: good there.
1: I mean,
0: it's probably a stock
1: physically.
0: Photo.
1: Yeah, I mean, they said he was definitely experiencing symptoms of hypothermia.
2: The Coast Guard described him as freezing, starving, and exhausted.
0: Okay, all right, I get it.
2: But that
0: I can't believe that's what. This is going to be stupid. I understand that because the answer is if it wasn't, he would have done it. If a boat is flipped over like that, can you not hop in the water and push it back up?
2: Do you think you had the strength?
1: I mean,
0: well,
1: and
0: maybe
1: you're
0: not
1: talking
0: in hour 62.
1: The Bering Sea also?
0: Okay, but please don't say that like you just got back from a vacation.
1: Deadliest Catch, ever heard of it?
0: Okay, well, that's not going on right now.
2: I'd be afraid to get wet.
0: Tyler, you're going to get soaked.
2: I understand there are waves. I'm talking about like
0: getting in the water.
2: Submerged.
0: Yeah. Yeah, I mean, listen, I don't know anything about boats.
1: Macklemore removed from Ed Sheeran's latest tour after venues threatened to cancel shows if he remained on the lineup. That's after his Free Palestine comments at MetLife Stadium, where he also performed the protest songs. They said that Robert Kraft was the one who was pressuring Ed Sheeran and his production company, saying, if you continue on the road with him,
0: you're
1: I'm going to get
0: here.
1: all these other stadiums to boycott you. So that's why the relationship was severed. Also, TMZ is saying that Justin Bieber and Harry Styles are the current front runners to possibly be the Super Bowl halftime performers for this upcoming game in February. Although they say both of them have been told it's unlikely that either one of them would accept the offer.
0: Oh, really?
1: Yeah.
0: Styles wouldn't?
1: No. And then they said Justin Bieber just did the FIFA halftime show.
0: Oh, that's right.
1: But
0: that's right. He actually did a really good job with that.
2: At least Bieber is North American. Can't we get an American performer?
0: Amen. Amen.
1: February 14th, SoFi Stadium.
0: USA, Kristen.
1: It's still several months away. However, they usually announce halftime performers in late September, which means we could be getting close to that announcement. Also, CBS officially confirming that Tony Romo won't be part of their broadcast team for weeks 2 and 3.
0: Or 4 and 5. Or 6 or 7. 8 and 9. Down.
1: Well, they said that's a big deal because week 3 is the Ravens-Cowboys game in Brazil.
0: Right.
1: And
0: he loves to go to Brazil?
1: Well, no, but I'm saying that they just said that that's obviously a very high-profile game. It's
0: sure.
1: The Cowboys, and, you know. Monday Night Football last night had Patrick Mahomes coming back.

0: from injury. Kansas City Chiefs throwing for two touchdowns, rushing for another. They beat Denver 31-10. Ravens head coach Jesse Minter meeting with the press to say that Zay Flowers is said to be day-to-day with his hamstring injury. They said they're going to just have to see how the week goes, if he's going to be able to play in week two.
1: Oh, yeah, massive week one.
0: The Islanders have named Bo Horvat as their new captain. He has been with the team since being traded there in 2023.
1: Right. You'll remember he was previously the captain of the Vancouver Canucks before he ended up with the Islanders. So he's now been captain of two teams. Now, I believe, unless I'm wrong, the most that any player has been the captain of a team is three times. And I believe it's only three players in NHL history have been the captain of a team three times. Diane, who are they?
0: Three different teams or three
1: one
0: different times?
1: One person captain for three different teams. Two of them you should be able to name like that.
0: Gretzky.
1: Can you name the teams as bonus? Kings. Oilers. And? Turtles in the Basement. Tyler, Turtles in the Basement.
2: Yeah, Blues.
1: St. Louis. Very good. Okay. Very good. There's one. Keep going. Oh, my God. You're going to be horrible at this.
0: Mm-hmm.
1: You'll never get number three. Number two is Mark Messier.
0: Oh, okay.
1: Can you name those teams?
0: Penguins.
1: Never played. Never played there.
0: No?
1: Mark Messier?
0: Hold on. Oh, Rangers.
2: Diane's wanting us to check that.
0: You know, I was
1: Rangers, yes.
0: Who did you go trick-or-treating at?
1: That's Mario Lemieux.
0: Oh, sorry. Yeah. That's what I was thinking, Penguins.
1: Right.
0: Messier from the Rangers.
1: And what other two teams?
0: Mm.
1: You remember he was teammates with Gretzky with the
0: Kings?
1: Oilers. No, never played in L.A., Diane.
0: Oh.
1: He was also the captain of the Oilers.
0: Okay.
1: And the Vancouver Canucks.
0: Okay.
1: Number three. I'll give you the three teams. You give me the name.
0: Okay?
1: I'll give you the three teams. This will be easier because you won't know the name.
0: Okay.
1: Chicago Blackhawks, L.A. Kings, Pittsburgh Penguins.
0: Don't know.
1: Terry Ruskowski.
0: Who?
1: You don't remember that name?
0: Who?
1: Was
0: he in my second grade class?
1: No, but he played, may have been, but he played for the Blackhawks, the Kings, and the Penguins, where he was the captain of all three. I thought you would have done better on
0: no
1: that.
0: No idea.
1: All right, that's fine.
0: That's a look at news and sports.
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3: Slow going southbound 95 at the Hermitage exit where collision is in the right lane. Collision in the right lane northbound 295 between 95 and Brook Road. Collision in the right lane eastbound 64 at the New Kent Providence Forge exit. On the side roads, collisions on 3 chopped at Boatwright Drive, Shepherd Street at Gray Street, Chamberlain Avenue at Melrose Avenue. With traffic, I'm Kevin Casey.
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0: 866-2-Elliot, 866-235-5468. Hi, Elliot in the morning. Hello?
1: Hello?
0: Yeah, hi, who's this?
1: Tiffany.
0: Hey, where are you calling me from, Tiffany?
1: Warrington.
0: Excellent, excellent. You okay? You sound like you're having a bad day.
1: No, well, this is my first time calling the radio. I'm so nervous. I've been calling y'all for so long.
0: Oh, well, don't be nervous. What is there to be nervous about? It's just you and I talking.
1: Yeah.
0: I'm not nervous. I'm good. All right, anyway, listen, I'm going to give you $100. You take that money. Yeah, do whatever you want with it, all right? Also, I'm going to get you qualified. We are giving away a grand prize trip to go to Austin, Texas for the Austin City Limits Music Festival. You are officially qualified to win that. We'll get our grand prize winner on Friday, so that could be you. You could end up going. So you hold tight 1 second, and let me get some info from you. Enjoy the cash. Good luck. Pardon me. Good luck with the trip. You got it. Hold on 1 second. You did good job, by the way. Hold on 1 second. Give you more chances to qualify. Tomorrow's Wednesday. So tomorrow, Thursday, and Friday, and then we'll get our grand prize winner on Friday. I want to talk about a kid by the name of Dante LaCourte. I don't know Dante. And I'm going to tell you, it's a rough ending, but I'm going to tell you right now, Dante LaCourte is dead.
2: Okay.
0: Okay? I'm just telling you. No, I'm telling you that right up front. No, but I think it's an important story. I do think it's an important story. I'm looking to see his age. I know he's a teenager. Hold on. He lived in San Francisco.
3: Story just keeps getting better.
0: He died on April 7th.
3: Of this year?
0: Yes. He died on April 7th of this year.
3: But he's a kid?
0: Yeah, he's a teenager. I'm looking to see. I keep wanting to say 17, but I'm sorry, 16. He was 16 years old. Dante LaCourte, 16-year-old kid, lived in a very, very nice neighborhood in San Francisco. Good parents, had a sibling. Dante was not a happy kid. And had fallen into a world of drugs. Mm. One morning, Dante's mom goes running into Dante's bedroom. And first of all, door's locked. So she has to kind of wrangle it open with a coat hanger or something to get in there. His face was turning blue. His veins were visible. Black fluid oozed out of his nose and mouth and had pulled up on his sheets. She calls 911. 911 rushes out there. As soon as she calls 911, she goes to... Listen, she knows her kid has started taking drugs, right? So she runs and grabs Narcan. She has two of them in her house.
3: Mm-hmm.
0: First one, nothing. Uses another one, nothing. Kid doesn't budge. There's nothing. There's no coming to. Paramedics get there. They try to go to work on him. There's no saving him. And he, like I said, Dante LaCourte dies.

0: 17 days later, there's a press conference that takes place in San Francisco where they start warning about a drug that is out on the streets now, where they are seeing a high population of it on the California West Coast and the Eastern Seaboard. Mom originally thought that Dante probably bought some bad pills that were laced with fentanyl. That was her guess. So they did autopsies, they did all of the testing, and it turned out that there was not a trace of fentanyl in Dante's body at all.
1: Okay.
0: But there was, and I'm going to probably say this wrong, and maybe somebody knows what it is. And that somebody, I don't care if you're a drug counselor, I don't care if you are just knowledgeable in that world. Hell, you may have tried it. But I want to know what it is. And more importantly, I want people to know what it is. Cyclorphine, C-Y-C-H-L-O-R-P-H-I-N-E.
1: Never heard of it.
0: I've never heard of it either. But am I saying it right? Cyclorphine?
1: That would be my guess.
0: Yeah. That's what it looks like? That was the first time that cyclorphine showed up in the San Francisco coroner's report. 17 days later, San Francisco health officials held a news conference to warn that a synthetic opioid had emerged that was deadlier than fentanyl, which is now starting to kill dozens of people in San Francisco every month. Remember, this goes back to, what I say, June? And they're finding it in the western part of the country in California and all up and down the eastern seaboard. That's us. Kristen, will you see if anybody knows about cyclorphine, please? 866-2-ELLIOT, 866-235-5468. 10 times deadlier than fentanyl.
2: Scary.
0: How's that even possible? All you hear about is how deadly fentanyl is. That's all you hear about.
1: Was this originally used for something else?
0: No. The way that I read about it, I think that answer is no, that it's just lab made, but not for not to treat something else. And they were like, oh, we can use it for this. Cyclorphine is one of an array of new deadly drugs upending the illicit drug market and throwing cities on end that are only beginning to get a handle on fentanyl. Made by amateur chemists anywhere, harder to trace, and their effects on the human body are harder to reverse. Experts say cyclorphine is 10 times as potent as fentanyl. Test strips, which can detect fentanyl, cannot detect chlorophene. It can take numerous doses of Narcan to reverse chlorophene's effects. Remember, Dante's mom went through two.
1: That's right.
0: And nothing.
2: Do people usually double up on those?
0: They said most people only carry one or two doses at a time.
2: Yeah.
0: I still get mad at myself that I don't have any in my house.
1: But I'm with Diane. That's a very interesting point. I didn't know people carried two at once.
0: I thought people carried one. Yeah. If you told me that people, like, what's the right way to phrase this? If there were somebody, Kristen, I need somebody else, okay? And I'm going to be very kind. Can you find me somebody who has a child, teenager? I don't care what age. They could be in their 20s. They could be in their 30s. They could be in their teens. If it's your kid, it's still your child, who has recovered or is currently an addict. Because I wonder if you knew that living in your house was, whether it's 16 years old, 18 years old, 22 years old, 30 years old,

0: old, whatever, was an addict.
1: Mm-hmm.
0: Do you have a lot of them? No, I'm being serious.
2: No, no, because it's a higher risk situation. Yeah.
0: Do you keep a stock in your house?
2: I'm nodding because that makes sense. Especially if you would know, if you're going through it or have gone through it, if you know it sometimes takes more than one application.
1: Yeah.
0: Right.
2: Then you would certainly have more than one. I didn't know that.
0: Like now that I think about it, I'm mad that I have no Narcan in my house. Not for me, not for Jackie, not for my son, but I don't know if one of his
1: or
0: friends.
1: Somebody could just be somebody out on your street, right?
0: Absolutely. Could be.
2: Are there other parents in the friend group who do keep?
0: That's a great question.
2: Narcan,
0: I have no idea. I have no idea.
2: I don't either. So I would have to say I don't know, but I've never asked.
0: Most people carry only one or two doses at a time. Like I said, California, the East Coast, and over the past couple of months, its presence is spreading like tentacles. They were able to, by going through, it turns out to be this long story, but they do a ton of work to try to trace where the pills that Dante had, where they came from. Are you ready? The drug that killed Dante was created in a Belgian research lab way, way back, part of a group called Orphines, in an effort to find powerful painkillers that could ease patients' miseries from diseases like bone cancer and stuff like that. That's where it started.
2: Mm-hmm. That's the answer I asked.
0: Yeah. So, yes, I guess in that respect, it was created as a painkiller.
2: But super duper.
0: Right. Now, not the literally the pill that killed Dante, but where that history comes from. Isn't that crazy?
2: Is there, because obviously the name sounds like that is the actual scientific name.
0: Is there a street name?
2: Yeah.
0: Have no idea. I have no idea.
2: Because that always helps. We talk about this, and I'm not making light of it. We talk about it with sexual education. Slang is a powerful assistant. So that if someone is never going to be told the actual name of this drug, but there is a street name.
0: Sure. Yeah, I don't know what it is.
2: Learn it. We need to find out.
0: Where am I going, Kristen? Line two. Hi, Elliot. The morning.
3: Yeah, is this me?
0: Yeah. Hi. You don't have to say your name if you don't want to.
3: Nah, it's cool. It's cool, dude. My name is Cody. I'm from Richmond.
0: Yes, sir.
3: Yeah, I'm a user, recovering addict, and I think what y'all are talking about right now is great. There are numerous different synthetic opioids, whatever you want to say, that, I mean, they're cooking it up in their own house and like little made-up labs. They're ordering the stuff offline, dark web. They can get their hands on pretty much any chemical they want, and they're just throwing anything and everything in the mix.
0: And by the way, what you said, I'm glad there was something you said that I'm glad you did, is it's all lab made. And like you said, not lab like, some industrial
1: like
0: lab where they're working on something.
3: Right. No,
0: it's somebody's kitchen.
3: Garage.
0: Yeah,
3: right.
0: Exactly. Number two, they did say, like, and you mentioned the dark web. They said that whether it's fentanyl, whether it's cyclorphine. Am I saying that right? Do you know?
3: Yeah, you're saying it right.
0: That's how
3: I say it anyway.
0: Is there a street name for it?
3: Not that I know of. Like, people just are aware of it. Like, I mean, I'm not trying to change the topic off of that, but xylazine first hit the streets, it was huge and nobody knew what it was. But everybody just called it what it was. It was xylazine. Like, and same with the cyclorphine or whatever.
0: Right. That's just what they're calling it.
3: People are just calling it what it is.
0: As far as I know, people are just calling it what it is. Gotcha. But what you were saying about the dark web, they were saying that, like, the people are making it in their kitchens, in their basements, in their garages, whatever. But they said if you go on to, like, certain sections of the dark web, you can get the recipe for it.
1: Yeah.
0: And by the way, it's not like, oh, well, if I make it myself, it's a clean version. It'll destroy you.
3: Yeah, for sure. And like with the this seems like a newer thing, but like the it reminds me of the xylazine when xylazine first hit, and like carfentanil and stuff like that.

0: Xylazine hit the streets really hard, and people had no idea it was in their drugs and stuff. And it literally eats holes in you. Like, it eats holes in your organs, your skin, your, like, it's like the almost like the crocodile stuff back in the day.
1: Right.
2: I remember that.
1: Yeah, I do. Hey, I appreciate it. Hey, yeah. Thank you. Hey, thank you, dude. I appreciate the phone call.
0: No problem, man. Take it easy, Elliot.
1: Hey, you got it. Talk to you later.
3: This is interesting. The recommendation is that cities test wastewater to detect new substances in the local drug supply. San Francisco was doing so until federal funding ran out in 2024 and then resumed wastewater testing only in July. And you said he died in April?
1: April, yeah. By the way, I do get, this is a total side note, I get obsessed when they start doing wastewater testing.
2: Yeah. Oh, just to see what's in it?
1: Yeah, because that's where they find, that's in a lot of cases, that's where they find pockets and stuff out of, like, oh, what's everybody doing? You test the wastewater, people piss.
3: This line hits hard. The worst possible way to find out a new drug is in the city is by an autopsy.
1: And that was essentially San Francisco.
3: Yeah.
1: Like I said, that was the coroner's first report of cyclorphine. Hi, Elliot, in the morning.
4: Is this me?
1: Yeah, hi. Who's this, if you want to say?
4: Dawn from Richmond.
1: Yeah, what can I do for you?
4: I'm a recovering addict. I also had children, but y'all were talking about people carrying the Narcan on them.
1: Right.
4: I carry one on my keychain, and then I literally have a backpack that I have multiple Narcans in, and I also have the testing strips, because a lot of the time people don't react to that first one, and if they overdose, you're like, we have testing strips for fentanyl, xylazine, and I can't remember what the other one is, but you can test the drug to know if it's going to have a reaction to the Narcan or not.
1: Right.
4: I actually had it. I was working at a hotel doing housekeeping last year, and had two guests there that had overdosed in their room, and we had a Narcan on. And it took multiple Narcans. I used everyone that I had, and then rescue ended up still having to use them. Luckily, we're able to get them back. But it's good to know that you just brought attention to something else that we need to be aware of in the recovery community.
1: Are you part of
4: even 3 years?
1: Are you part of that community?
4: Excuse me?
1: Are you part of that community?
4: I am part of that community.
1: Right. Good.
4: I'm not actively using. I have 3 years clean, but I went and became a peer recovery specialist to help other peers that are still stuck in addiction or fresh in to recovery. I do a lot of volunteer work with people in recovery.
1: Right.
4: And I also do speaking engagements and everything. And to know that there's something else that we need to be aware of, because fentanyl still is not under control. It's
1: correct.
4: Not even close. We still have tons of people that we're losing daily to it. But to know something else that's even scarier that's now in that world, thanks for bringing attention to it.
1: Absolutely. Absolutely. I'm glad to hear you're 3 years clean.
4: Appreciate it.
1: Hey, you got it. Thank you, ma'am. Thank you. It's crazy.
2: Yeah.
1: Never even heard of it.
3: Now, are they able to establish models based on past drugs that have been identified and spread throughout communities? Is there a sense of where this is going or how this will show up next outside of these two coasts? Like, which way does it go first?
1: All they said is its tentacles are going. That was it.
3: But does it end up in rural spaces, or is it going to stay more like
1: cities?
3: Yeah, city based.
1: Oh, it ends up everywhere.
2: Anywhere.
3: Well, it eventually does.
2: Yeah.
1: I would bet it grows
3: if you're
1: cities
3: to
1: right
3: get
1: now.
3: In front of it, like who's best to educate on this sooner than later?
1: Cities, and then it spreads.
3: And then someone maybe said this. I missed it. Did you say that?

0: Dante has a twin?
1: He has a twin brother.
0: Okay, because the note now makes more sense. It said, and for Dante to have a twin, it's heartbreaking for the parents to see Dante every single day.
1: To see Dante's brother.
0: But you see Dante. Him.
1: Oh, I see what you're saying. You look at his brother and you see the twin. Well, I mean, you want it to get a little sadder? So Dante's twin brother did no drugs at all.
2: Yeah.
1: And he knew that Dante was depressed. He knew that Dante was using. And he would sit and talk. He was like, I never got angry. I would sit and talk to Dante as much as I could. Because the more that he was talking, I knew that he wasn't out using. Mm. So I looked at it as a way to try to keep him alive one more day. Like every day that I could just talk to him and keep him going. Because they even, like at one point, like there's anger, obviously. But he's like, I just, every day I would try to engage with him as much as I could.
2: Yeah.
1: Because if we're laying around talking, I know he's not out using.
2: He's safe.
1: And yeah. By the way, I will say this because I feel like sometimes people get an image in their head of, oh, that's nobody I know. Because you imagine some strung out kid on the street. Mm-hmm. If I showed you a family picture of Dante and his family, you would have no idea that there is any kind of issue going on. Mm-hmm. Because sometimes I think it's a little unfair where people go, oh, I don't know anybody that would be like that.
0: Yeah, see the pictures of them right here?
1: It couldn't be a more, quote, normal-looking family.
2: Kid down the block.
1: Yeah, totally. It's an upper-middle-class neighborhood of San Francisco.
0: But like you said, it can strike anywhere.
1: Anywhere. Anywhere. Where am I going? Line two? Hi, Elliot, the morning.
3: Hi, is this me?
1: Yeah, hi, who's this?
3: Hey, this is Ashley. I'm actually an ER nurse in D.C. And just a quick note on the Narcan, because I think this is very important. Thank you guys for talking about this. I carry at least one nasal Narcan with me in every single bag I have. And if I can, I carry two. At my hospital, we do have peer recovery coaches. That's kind of like what the last caller was.
1: Right.
3: We have those in the ER. And so we unfortunately do see a lot of fentanyl overdoses still. I have not heard of this one yet, so I'm very interested to actually go back and see if anybody else has. But when we discharge our patients, we actually send them home with a home kit of, it's a two-pack, it's naloxone, it's like the generic name.
1: Sure.
3: But we send them home with them, and sadly a lot of people don't take them, but for you guys, for Tyler specifically, because I know he has kids too, if you go to your pharmacy, like a local pharmacy, you should be able to just get a box of Narcan. Like, you can just ask them when you go to the counter and say, hey, I'd like to get a take-home kit of Narcan, and you don't need a prescription for it. You can just go and get it. And I know in D.C. they actually have vending machines around the city. I know there's one at Columbia Heights.
1: Right.
3: You can go up to the vending machine, and you can get out packs of Narcan.
1: Hey, can I ask you a question? And you may not know the answer to this. But if somebody were to go to, because you're right, you can go to a pharmacy and just go, hey, I want, like you said, a two-pack of Narcan, and you can get it. Is there an age restriction on that? Like, I'm guessing 18. I could be right or I could be wrong. But the reason I'm asking is, like, for example, I hate that I don't have any at the house. But if I'm, 18, 19, 20 years old and I have friends that I know, I want to be able to get it, and not every 18, 19, 20-year-old is comfortable enough to go to their parents and go, hey, I want to carry Narcan around without their parents thinking it's for them. But can an 18-year-old walk into a pharmacy and get it?
3: I believe so. I mean, I think that goes with, like, if you're an adult, you can get it. I think it's a very important thing, though, because if you think about it, the people that are going to find their friends overdosing the most will be the kids.
1: Sure.
3: To answer your question, I would say it's more weight-based. Now, if it's like a 10 or 12-year-old, I'm not positive on that. But if they're over like 120 pounds, you should be able to use it. It's just intranasally. I will say, if you're going to, just as a disclaimer, if you see someone as like a bystander and you feel, you know, the need to do it, as you could for you, but just be mindful that if you give the Narcan and it does work, just take a step back very quickly, because a lot of the times we Narcan our patients, they wake up and they are not happy.
2: Oh.
3: So just as a disclaimer out there, like, if anybody's going to help, as you should, I'm not saying don't help, but just give it real quick and then just take a step back for your own safety, because we have had violent instances where, you know, they wake up and they're not a happy camper. But yes, you should be able to go in and get it from any pharmacy. Like I said, I carry multiple on me, and all my friends see it in my bag and they're like, what are these? And I'm like, oh, let me tell you. So I think it's a great topic. You should definitely have one if you can. Because unfortunately, it is still out there.
1: Oh, of course. And by the way, if I'm saving my buddy's life, I don't care if he wakes up angry. He's at least waking up.
3: Right. Exactly. Yeah.
1: Very good. I appreciate it. Thank you, ma'am.
2: You know, you can get it without a prescription on Amazon.
1: You can get Narcan through Amazon?
2: Yes. Yeah.
1: Oh, sweet. Yeah. That's good to know.
3: I think they have their own pharmacy now. Yeah, they should have, like, their own pharmacy supply. It's the same thing. It's just naloxone.
2: Yeah.
1: Excellent. Excellent.
2: But hey, for, like she said, like a kid who wouldn't feel comfortable.
1: Oh, there's plenty of them.
2: Going up to a pharmacist and asking for it.
1: And by the way, you could be, hey, thank you. Thank you. It doesn't even have to be your friends. You could be at a party.
2: Right.
1: And some kid goes down. Or some adult goes down.
0: Well, she said she had one in every one of her bags.
1: Every one of her bags. Very smart.
0: What's the expiration like on them?
1: Good question.
0: We're talking about a year plus, or is it shorter than that?
1: I don't know.
0: Oh, shelf life 4 years. Oh.
1: Is it really?
0: That's great.
1: That's amazing. Mm. That's amazing.
0: Yeah, newly manufactured has 48 months.
1: And they're free on Amazon?
2: No, they're not free on Amazon.
1: Oh, okay. I didn't know if they were.
2: But you can get them
1: through Amazon.
2: Yeah.
1: I'm going to get some. I feel horrible not having any.
0: Remind us one more time of the new drug's name.
1: Cyclorphine?
0: Thank you.
1: I believe I'm saying it right. And that's what the dude on the phone also said.
2: Mm-hmm.
1: And I believe him. Cyclorphine. All right, give me a quick break. It's Elliot in the morning.
4: Bat City. Population 1.5 million. 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Which is why Elliot in the Morning's really flying you to ACL Fest.
5: You got one more left. You got one more left in you. Let's do it.
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0: Did you know the middle of the night stuff from her?
1: Kristen woke herself up several times in the middle of the night because she had to poop. Badly. Oh. This all started because Diane dropped part of a cinnamon roll on the floor. And when Kristen bent over to pick it up, or Diane bent over to pick it up, I, of course, went, at which point Kristen was like, oh, no, not again. And then Tyler reminded Kristen that she texted us yesterday that she shart her pants.
0: Yeah, this didn't start when you dropped the food, Diane. It started yesterday afternoon. God, I didn't even, I could tell it was just something I didn't want to. Yeah, 2:21 yesterday.
1: Right, yeah. Kristen shart her pants.
0: She gave us a whole science lesson in toxins leaving the body.
1: I loved it. I've never used an emoji before, but if I did, I'd have hearted it.
0: She used the facepalm emoji and the crying, like the laughter crying one.
1: I was going to send it to Kaplan for some praise hands. Just bring it on back. All right, I got to do it. By the way, a couple of things. The hockey news keeps coming today.
2: Is that right?
1: Yes, the hockey news keeps coming. Please welcome your 37th captain of the Chicago Blackhawks, Connor Bedard. So he was named captain today. That's pretty good. I like Bedard. So he was named captain. We already went over the Ryan Leonard stuff. Still nothing on Gauthier. Oh, and I think the Red Wings named an interim GM.
0: Horkoff.
1: Yes. So he's the interim GM. So now they're going to try to get something done with Larkin and figure out what's going on there. But good for Connor Bedard.
0: That's a pretty good nickname that they went with for the headline. I've never seen that.
1: Oh, so go ahead.
0: Well, Diane knows his name is Connor.
1: Connor Bedard.
2: Yeah.
0: So right. The headline says Con Air.
2: Oh.
1: H-E-I-R. Mm-hmm. Diane doesn't care.
2: No. He's getting paid. Good
1: well,
2: for
1: he
2: him.
1: Already got paid. Yeah. He already got paid.
0: It sounds like.
1: By the way, how about he's got talent?
2: Okay.
1: Now, he is injured. He won't be back until November. But still.
0: But what I'm hearing, though, is not only that Diane doesn't care about this story, she also wouldn't like the show RJ Decker, which this morning you described as punny.
1: It is punny, which that is, too, with
2: like
1: Con Air.
2: Punny like Carrie Bradshaw punny or over the top?
1: I don't know what Carrie Bradshaw punny is.
2: Sex in the City?
1: No, I know what it is, but I don't. I've never seen an episode, so oh. I don't know how punny it is. Okay. Like, I gave you Lords of Flatbush earlier. That's good.
2: And I laughed.
1: But yes, remember, Bedard's out with a shoulder, not with the jaw. Jaw was when he had to wear the bubble, and that's when he was bubble bedsy. But now it's just a shoulder injury, so he'll be out. Anyway, a lot of good hockey news today. Mm. Isn't it great? Like, tomorrow's testing day. Thursday, we're camping. Saturday, is it Saturday they play in Hershey or Friday they play in Hershey? When do the Caps play in Hershey?
0: Oh, this is like the confusion going on between Denver and Winchester.
1: No, I mean, Winchester this Friday, Denver following Friday.
0: Is it Sunday?
1: Maybe it is Sunday. I don't know what day it is. I know that they're playing in Hershey.
0: Yeah, it's Sunday.
1: Sunday against the Bruins.
0: Yes.
1: And then they get the Flyers the following night, also on the road. Anyway, doesn't matter. Where was I? Oh, finished hockey. We're not to dirt yet, but once we get there, I will have...

0: tickets for you to see Simmel. That's a sold out show, but we're not there yet. Okay. Agree with me here. Yes or no. There are two types of people in this world.
1: Okay.
0: Those that can and those that wish they could.
1: Do what?
2: Do what?
3: Diane.
2: Do what now?
3: Diane. Don't. Now you're trying to own it. That was an authentic do what.
0: Yes. Yes. The, did you want to phrase it another way?
1: There sure. are those who can and those who wish they could.
0: And you said, do what?
2: Do what?
0: A handstand.
1: Oh. Okay. I mean, there's
0: You don't wish you could do a handstand. I know you can't.
1: Right.
0: Right. You don't wish you could? You don't see somebody just kick themselves up into a handstand?
1: Are they
0: and
1: doing
0: go,
1: it up against a wall or basically like just kicking up into the air and almost and walking that way?
0: Well, there Either are people, or. There are people who walk on their hands.
1: Yeah.
0: That's amazing.
1: Yeah.
0: But if you could just kick yourself up and hold yourself in a handstand, you wouldn't think that's cool?
1: Yeah, I mean, I look at the people who do that on the weekend yoga classes. I'm like, show off.
0: Wait, they can do handstands?
1: They do it in these classes.
0: In the class?
1: Yeah, because it's an all levels class. I'll let you guess what level I'm on.
0: You're not handstanding.
2: No.
1: And but there are people who will, and you're tight in there next to people. There's not a ton of room in there, but
0: wait
1: they
0: a minute,
1: will.
0: So are
1: they will haul off and do these handstands.
0: But wait, are they doing them like you said against the wall?
1: No.
0: No.
1: They
0: just literally
1: to,
0: do it.
1: It's almost like, I can't remember the name of the pose, but it's like you're able to sort of like get on your elbows and your knees and finagle your way up that way.
0: I think Kristen did that against the sofa yesterday. And she sharted her panties.
3: It's the downward shart.
1: But yeah, so depending on my mood that morning, it's either like, wow, that's impressive, or, oh, there she goes again. Here's that attention you ordered.
0: No, Diane, it
3: sounds like they're allowed to do that and encouraged.
1: Oh, absolutely. And
3: so
1: they tell
3: how
1: us,
3: can you
1: and
3: criticize?
1: They tell us, like, they t- I told you, it depends on the mood. It's Sunday, it's at 9.
3: I thought you kept the package meme just to your text conversations. I didn't know in person you were saying that kind of stuff.
0: Or is she in your class? Do you know anybody that could just pop up and do a handstand?
3: How long do you have to stay up?
0: Oh, you got us. Don't just like, oh, my feet go up and down. That's not doing a handstand.
3: I'm not saying
0: I'm saying
3: capable.
0: Up there.
3: My daughter's pretty good, but If you got to be up there for like 30 seconds, no, she can't do 30 seconds.
0: But she can get up there? Is 10 long enough? Kristen, will you find me somebody who can do a handstand, please? Doing a handstand is awesome. Like, I'll give you that. Mm-hmm. That not a headstand
1: no.
0: where you're a tripod.
1: No.
0: Which is also hard to do.
3: Yes.
0: I'm not knocking that.
1: Yeah.
0: But that handstand is a whole other level.
3: So other than...
0: Do we have any listeners that can do a handstand? Maybe
1: yeah.
0: we don't.
1: No, I
0: you
1: bet
0: don't
1: we
0: know.
1: Can.
0: I bet we have more that can't.
3: So I am surprised to learn it's an actual yoga pose. But other than
0: I
3: yoga,
0: hear it's just an attention pose.
3: Is there some like draining benefit to it?
0: Yeah, it's good for your head.
3: Is it?
0: Oh yes, it's very good for your head.
3: I feel like.
0: Well, I mean, physically, it's good for your body.
3: As a kid, it just makes you dizzy.
0: Well, hold on. Yes, Kristen. Yes, I'm giving the number 866-2-Elliot. 866-235-5468. Somebody who could do a handstand. Now, I want to kind of tell a story, but I know I'm going to get mocked for it, but that's okay.
1: Are you going to say you used to do this in karate?
0: Against a wall, though.
1: Yeah.
0: We used to have to do it against
1: a wall.
0: It's
1: still hard against a wall.
0: And then do push-ups.
3: Okay.
1: Really?
0: Mm-hmm.
1: Oh, and that was a little bit of support for you to keep you from toppling
0: over.
1: Yeah,
0: and be able to do a handstand against the wall and then push yourself up and down.
3: That's why this goes back many, many years, but we've referenced it a couple times. That's why you were convinced you could drink the Guinness against the wall.
0: Yes, exactly.
3: But you were against the wall. You were not doing a true.
0: I can't do a handstand.
3: Handstand.
0: I can't do a handstand. So they say, yes, it is. There are health benefits just aside from physically being able to do it. But it's almost like when you're upside down, where does your blood go?
1: to your head.
0: Right. Goes there for me also when I'm standing up. The, oh, come on. That was better than Lords of Flatbush.
3: I was just thinking how it wasn't.
0: No, but if you do a headstand, that blood goes to your head, but it almost like flushes it out.
3: Oh.
1: Is that
0: now,
1: right?
0: It's almost like a fresh swoosh.
1: But
0: of
1: remember
0: blood.
1: When you would like hang upside down on like the monkey bars at the playground, and
0: yeah,
1: you would
0: get unbelievably dizzy.
1: Yeah, you get a head rush.
0: Yeah, of course.
3: That didn't feel good.
1: No.
0: Yeah, I don't know. I don't. So what's the difference? What's going on with me? What's going on with my makeup? Where sometimes I get dizzy in a head rush, and sometimes I feel refreshed and great. What's going on there? Is it the amount of fat in my body? Because they do say. I got to find it. But they do say it is good for you. It helps regulate neurotransmitters and nourish brain cells. It also, stress reduction, increased physical strength and mobility, obviously.
3: Strength, definitely.
0: The hands and forearms help maintain balance. The shoulders, upper back, chest, and triceps support and stabilize the body. The core, glutes, leg and legs create the tension necessary to keep your body aligned. They say it is an advanced exercise.
1: Mm-hmm.
0: It temporarily increases blood pressure in the head and upper body. There are certain groups who should be cautious or avoid handstands and other inversions. It's an inversion. You're inverted.
3: Are they going to warn someone like you who has suffered from vertigo in the past?
0: No. If you have high blood pressure.
3: White coat syndrome, not high blood pressure.
0: Osteoporosis, which I'm not exactly sure what that is.
3: Well, Sally Field's in trouble.
0: And spine injuries, or if you have eye conditions.
1: What kind of eye condition? Because of the pressure?
0: You got a lot of pressure coming to the eyes. So I don't know.
3: Or if you're blind.
0: No, you can do handstands.
3: Well,
0: you can just be told you're doing a handstand. It's not like you can see.
3: They can feel.
0: But yeah, I don't know. Like, I don't consider having a migraine or vertigo as having eye conditions. That's all internal.
1: Yeah.
3: Ira writes,
4: I can do a handstand.
3: I am a fat ass with bad elbows. I ain't doing a handstand.
0: Where am I going, Kristen? By the way, I can walk you through how to practice.
1: How to what?
3: But you said you only did it against the wall.
0: That's how you start.
3: What? You never made it out into the middle of your dojo.
0: I moved.
3: You didn't.
0: Yeah.
3: Oh, you moved and had to stop taking
1: courses? You moved
3: courses?
1: Cities.
0: Yeah.
3: Okay. Oh, shut up.
0: I did. I moved to D.C. I never graduated to
3: they
0: that
3: don't
0: part.
3: They don't do karate here?
1: Oh, and there's a drought of that here.
0: No, you know what? Because it's mostly kids here. Hi, Elliot,
1: there's
0: in the morning.
1: Plenty
3: That's
1: of adults
3: not true.
1: That do
0: I'm
1: that.
0: I'm on the phone.
3: Hey, I'm on me? The phone. Oh, you're Ace Frehley.
4: Yeah.
3: R.I.P.
0: I'm sorry. Yes, sir. Yes,
5: I'm on
0: sir.
5: The phone.
0: Sir, are you there? Hello?
6: Yes, I'm here.
0: Yeah, what's your name?
6: Hey, my name's Sean. I'm out in Dinwiddie.
0: Very good. Hey, can you do a handstand?
6: Yeah, so I was in gymnastics for about 5 years as a child, so I'm 36 and I still got it.
0: Dude, if you learn how to do it as a kid, is it easier to keep that ability as you get older?
6: Oh, most definitely.
3: But he's also had to do one not only on a floor routine, you were doing handstands on the pommel horse.
6: Yes, I love the horse. I was the best on the rings, honestly.
0: Yeah.
1: Oh.
3: I know that from old school.
0: To this day, you can still do it?
6: Yeah, I can still do a handspring, front handspring, back handspring. I'm scared to try a backflip nowadays.
0: Listen, I think it's impressive that you can do any of the springs. I think it's impressive you can do a handstand.
6: Yeah, I'm a short guy. I'm only 5'3", so I'm a little bit closer to the ground. It's a little bit easier.
0: 5'3"? You're the size of a queef.
1: Stop it.
0: All right, very good. Very good. Thank you, sir. Thank you, my friend.
3: Elliot, I am 63. I did 35 handstand push-ups in CrossFit yesterday.
1: Wow.
0: Okay, can I ask a question? Was it against the wall?
1: But that's how you did it.
3: Say.
0: No, but I wasn't doing. I was yes, I was doing handstand pushups. But it's. I just said, the wall is a good practice to stabilize you. But I wasn't doing
1: it's still
0: out
1: impressive.
0: In the. Thank you. But I wasn't doing it out in the middle of the dojo. I was doing it against the wall.
3: But maybe after they did the handstand push-up against the wall, they're saying, I can do that, but I can certainly do a regular handstand.
0: Okay, maybe. I don't know. Ask the guy.
3: I feel like if we were
0: in be careful coming down
3: CrossFit class and that was the exercise, we would high rocks all over the place. And that's a rough one because at least the girl was upright.
0: Mine's running down my back to my neck. Line one. Hi, Elliot, in the morning.
5: Hi, is this me?
0: Yeah, hi. Who's this?
5: This is Julie.
0: Yes, Julie. Are you a handstand person?
5: I am a handstand person.
0: How can you do it?
5: I think I probably learned just pretending to be a gymnast when I was a kid, but I've been a volleyball player for 45 years, and I do it on the court to warm up my shoulders, so it just sort of became a thing.
0: I'm sorry. You get out in the court and you do a handstand while you're on the court to warm up?
3: Diane, do you have a delivery for her?
5: Yeah. When I'm getting ready to grab the balls and start warming up peppering, I do handstands first so it warms up my shoulders.
0: Oh, you show off, bitch. Honestly. But good for you. Do you think, is it, like, listen, you could have been able to do them. Hey, thank you, ma'am. You could have been able to do them as a kid. But then lose that ability.
1: Yeah.
0: Like, who said they were fat and have bad elbows?
1: Ira.
0: Ira, right. Ira may have been able to do them as a kid. I'm not saying he could. He may have been a fat kid also. But just because you could do them as a kid doesn't mean you could do it as an adult.
3: No, think of me and my frozen shoulders.
0: That's a mental thing. maybe a handstand would be good to flush out some of those mental problems.
3: Or I'm not even able to get in the position to hold myself up. Yeah, I can't outreach my arms
0: above your head
3: straight. But I can maybe stay in a crouched position.
0: That's called sitting.
3: I'm saying on the ground with my hands.
0: Right.
3: So where they're in a little bit, almost like I'm doing the push-up. But I'm just staying down there and not extending all the way. I can't extend my arms all the way. They got two frozen shoulders.
0: Two mental problems.
3: I know that it's impressive what you're doing. But Diane, three times he lifted his arms to the sky like he had hundreds of pounds of weight.
1: Yes. Now imagine me doing this the actual way.
0: No, I was just saying, I don't understand how you can't do this.
3: Because of my condition.
1: Can you not, you can't even do it sitting in the chair.
0: Can you
3: get like your, that? I can do that.
1: No,
3: when you're
1: this.
3: Doing. I can't accept that.
0: Oh, so when Diane does it, it's okay. When I do it, I'm being a dick.
3: No, I'm stuck here.
1: That's it.
0: You can't even signal it's a good field goal.
3: Oh, if I was a football ref, I would have a nickname. Oh, no. Short arms.
1: Well, maybe not that nickname.
0: Hi, Elliot, in the morning.
7: Is this me?
0: Yeah, hi, who's this?
7: Hi, this is Joe from Richmond.
0: Hey, Joe.
7: Yeah, I can do handstands. I learned as a camp counselor, and I actually used to have a bad shoulder injury. I think it helped a lot with that.
0: Probably did. I would believe that just because of how strong your shoulders have to be. Oh, but when you said you learned as a camp counselor, how old were you?
7: I was 15, and it took me until about like 16 to get. So I just like stand there and I just got better to show off for the kids.
0: Right. So, but that's what I was going to say. Obviously you're probably in better shape as a kid than you're probably in better shape at 15 than you are at 35, 36. But that's not true for everybody, but maybe you're in better shape. What I was going to say is it harder if you start from zero? Is it harder to learn to do it as an adult versus as a kid?
1: I would think so. Everything's harder to learn as an adult.
7: I don't have experience learning as an adult, but I can assume like it's so hard to learn stuff now. So like definitely get in on that when you're young.
0: Because all you have to do, thank you, sir. All you have to do.
1: You're also not cautious when you're a kid for the most part.
0: Okay.
1: As an adult.
3: She's right. There's a mental hurdle.
1: As an adult, you're thinking, oh my God, I'm going to fall. This is going to screw me up for the next 6 months. I'm going to have to go back to physical therapy. That's how an adult mind thinks.
3: See, I wasn't even going into imagining an injury. I was thinking as an adult, you're more conscientious about your shirt.
1: Oh, riding up.
3: Oh. Or your shorts.
1: Yeah.
3: Like you're thinking about
0: your
3: body.
0: Hold on, I got to tuck the front of my shirt in so you don't see my bra. Yes.
3: Elliot, when you did the Guinness thing.
0: I tucked mine in.
3: You tucked.
0: I didn't want anybody to see my titties.
3: You just don't think about that stuff as a kid.
0: No, but what I was going to say is start with a headstand against the wall.
3: Okay. And then walk out?
0: No. Slowly. And then...
3: You're telling us how to do it right now. Okay, well, I don't have my pen out.
0: Start with doing, and I don't know what the position is. What is downward dog in yoga?
1: It's like you're making a V.
0: But your booty's in the air, right? Yeah. You're not hunched over like this.
1: No.
0: You're making a V. You're like bending over.
1: Right.
0: Right. Start with that.
3: Mm-hmm.
0: Start with that. The end.
3: Oh, and then day two, advance?
0: Well, I don't know. You may want to get better at it over, maybe you do a week of downward dogs. Then, headstand against the wall.
3: Okay.
0: Head.
3: Yeah, headstand.
0: Right? And then when it's time to, and that's it. Just be able to get up, use your head as a support. Now there's, you're a tripod up there. And when it's time to come down, one leg at a time, like you're stepping down, like you're downward dogging, but one leg at a time. And then try, what's wrong?
3: I'm envisioning in this.
0: Next step, once you get good with that of getting up, like where you're not throwing yourself up against the wall, but you're stepping yourself up against the wall, right? Because that's going to be hard at first is to get up there.
3: Yes.
0: They even recommend maybe get some help. No, I'm being serious. Get a spotter. But once you can step your way up there, then try to step your way up there just on your hands. So now you're up from your head. Now it's just your hands. Step your way up there. Step your way down. Step your way up there. And while you're up there, try to focus on getting your heels off the wall. That's it.
3: Mm-hmm.
0: And then once you start to glide, heels back into the wall.
3: Mm-hmm.
0: And eventually, two or three years later... you should be able to get your body away from the wall. Now, the hard part is, that's all hard, but the transition is, even if you can get yourself away from the wall and get your legs off the wall and hold yourself there, you still have to be able to deal with the next hard part, which is getting up without knowing the support of the wall is there.
3: Yeah.
0: Because you step those legs up, next thing you know, boop, back over. And when you fall, this is the other thing. You have to learn how to fall. Tuck that neck.
1: Tuck.
0: Yeah, because if not, 5'3" turns into 5'2".
1: Mm-hmm.
0: You jam that head down.
3: So they
0: and you also don't want to, you got to learn how to fall.
3: Rolling out of it?
0: You got to learn how to fall.
3: Or that's just in case you do lose your balance.
0: You're going to lose your balance early on.
3: I'm not even trying it.
0: And you want to roll, well, you can't.
3: Exactly.
0: Yeah.
3: Is the yoga pose, someone said this in Diane, is it called downward facing tree?
0: What is that?
1: Oh,
3: is that,
1: I don't know.
3: Is that
1: a
3: handstand in yoga?
1: I looked it up. It's Sirsasana, so.
0: Who?
1: You know, there's like vinyasana and all the. Anas that are part of yoga. But this one is.
0: It's anus.
1: This
0: it's
1: one is called Sirsasana.
0: Sirsasana.
1: Yeah. But I think that may be right too about the tree.
0: Downward tree?
1: Mm-hmm.
3: Downward facing tree.
0: Downward facing tree.
3: I don't know what a downward tree is.
0: Well, it's...
3: That sounds like when the person's fallen over and can't get up unless a truck comes by.
1: Yeah, but there's tons of instruction videos about
0: how to do it.
1: Yeah.
0: I just went over it.
1: I know.
0: But
1: these are actually different methods.
0: Not as good.
1: Okay.
0: Hi, Elliot in the morning.
8: Hey, this is Rachel.
0: Hi, Rachel.
8: You missed one thing, Elliot, about...
0: Oh, tuck your shirt in so they don't see your titties.
3: Well, how about your stomach? That's first. The breasts come after the stomach.
0: By the way, if I were a woman doing that, I'd be like, look at my stomach all day. Do not look at the puppies.
8: So you missed the wrists, right? The having wrist strength to do it is like the hardest part for me. I can only hold it for about 3 seconds because of my wrists.
0: Why don't you try strengthening the wrists?
8: Well, that's what you get. It takes a long time. So, like, one thing I work on is if you're in, like, a push-up position right on your toes, you kind of make circles over your hands so that you're putting more weight onto the forward part of your wrist.
0: I see what you're saying.
8: Kind of, yeah. Yeah, because when I fall over forwards and roll out of it, it's because my wrist can't hold me up.
0: Right.
8: So I've been working on it for, like, 3 years. But
0: 3 years and you can't strengthen your wrists? What are you doing?
8: I know. I can do my core. I can do everything else, but no, it's just the wrist, yeah.
0: So, have you tried? Have you tried squeezing rice?
8: You know, I have heard of that, but I have not started that. That's a good idea.
0: Thank you.
8: If I have time one day.
0: If you have time to stick your hand in a bucket of rice and start squeezing your hand.
1: Oh, is that what you made reference to?
0: Yeah.
1: Oh. Is that a hockey thing?
0: No, actually, you know who made it famous?
3: Sensei John.
0: At all. Alex Rodriguez.
3: Oh.
0: Yeah, greatest baseball player of all time.
1: Gripping?
0: Greatest baseball player of all time. Would sit with his hands essentially in, I'm talking, would essentially sit with his hands in Home Depot buckets filled with ice and squeeze. Squeeze a rice.
3: I feel like PEDs are
1: easier. Ice or rice?
0: He did that too. What?
1: You've said squeeze. Ice and you've said rice.
0: No,
1: which
0: I didn't.
1: One is it?
0: No, I didn't. I said rice. Squeeze.
1: You said ice.
0: Why would I squeeze ice?
1: That's why I was asking.
3: I heard rice.
0: Rice.
1: Well, I heard ice before rice.
3: But Diane, you also
0: you can't
3: said
0: spell,
3: do what?
0: Yeah, that's true. You can't spell rice without ice.
1: That's true.
0: Like this. Why would you squeeze the ice? That doesn't even make sense.
1: Well, I didn't know if it had something to do with the cold.
0: What does that have to do with the cold? Wait, when you like
1: for inflammation?
0: You know, they play baseball during the dog days of summer. I don't get it.
1: But anyway. I'm sitting here with the Home Depot buckets, though.
0: Anyway, I'm sorry. Yes, ma'am. What were you saying?
8: Oh, I was just going to say, I also do martial arts as an adult, and you should really get back into it.
0: Oh, I love it.
8: It helps you, yeah.
0: Well,
3: open
1: a dojo?
3: Elliot says they don't have that around here.
1: Yeah.
8: Trust me, they have lots of locations, and I can send Diane an email with what I suggest. I'm a volunteer instructor there, but I don't work there, so I don't think I can speak up on the radio. But
0: that's okay. All right, yeah. Very good. All right, Sensei. Well. Yeah, send Diane a note. Send Diane a note.
3: That's two things Elliot doesn't believe, that there's adults who do mixed martial arts or any martial arts around here, and volunteering. Doesn't believe in that either.
0: Let me go to line trois. Hi, Elliot, in the morning.
9: Morning, how y'all doing?
0: Hey, I'm doing great. What's going on, dude?
9: I do handstands. Learned mostly as an adult, so I touched on most of the main points.
0: How hard was it to learn as an adult?
9: So for me, it was mostly the skill, not the strength aspect. So I got into like body weight, fitness, and calisthenics during COVID. And I spent like probably 2 or 3 years trying to learn a handstand on my own and just not making progress until I went to yoga and started working like 3 days a week on it. And now I can pop up in all kinds of different handstands.
0: Can you really? And do you think it was the yoga that increased your core strength that allowed you to do it?
9: No, I don't think it was. It was more the skill and getting a little bit of outside coaching. I had all the strength before. And what the lady who just called in said is absolutely right. Like the forearms and the wrists are a big part of it. Because that's how you control your, when you get all your alignments and you're like kicking through your heels, like you were talking about earlier, to kind of lift and get that tension in your body.
0: Right.
9: You're controlling your balance with your fingers basically gripping the ground. And it's a lot of your wrist and forearm. So I had all the strength, but I didn't have basically the practice and the time. So I was using like medicine balls and like yoga balls in the gym and not making any progress at all.
0: You're telling me, what's today's date? September 15, 2026. If I started trying tomorrow, by 2029, I should be able to do one?
9: Probably in less time than that, if you're practicing regularly. So I go 3 times a week to this class it's kind of a niche yoga class. It's not like your slow vinyasas, which it's called Rocket, but I really like it because it's more like the gym. It's enough of a workout that I can replace the gym with it.
0: Right, I gotcha.
9: There's people in there with all kinds of body shapes. There are short, heavy people that can do handstands or like tuck handstands and they're working on a full handstand. There's very tall, skinny people that can do handstands. So it's more of the skill than the body type. But yeah, if you work on it regularly, just like anything else.
0: 3 years. That's not bad. That's not bad. All right, dude. Do they all tuck their shirts in? Losers. All right, very good. Thank you, sir. Thank you. All right, quick break. We'll come back. Let's do some dirt giveaway tickets to see Simmel. We'll do that next.
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0: 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Thank you, guys. All right, Diane. Let's get into some dirt, please.
1: So Mariska Hargitay hosting the Emmy Awards last night.
0: Did she do well? Like, I didn't see any of it.
1: There was an opening song that kind of felt a little corny to me. And then there was like this interaction with Nicole Kidman regarding the, you know, the thing that
0: Lioness? She's so good at it.
1: No. The little vignette that she does for like the AMC theaters thing.
0: Oh, right.
1: I don't know. It was, I mean, I like
0: were the reviews okay?
1: I like Mariska Hargitay. Right. So, maybe I'm a little biased.
0: Did she do anything? Did she do something with Jalen? I'm looking at you like you watched.
1: Yes,
0: did she do anything with Jalen Brunson?
1: Yeah, very beginning of it.
0: Oh, okay. All right.
1: Apple TV actually leading with 28 wins, 14 of those from the show Widow's Bay, which set a new record for most won by a comedy series. Taylor Swift also making a cameo in one of those pre-recorded Law and Order bits, and her cat was there as well. Jean Smart making history with her win for Best Actress in a Comedy Series for Hacks Season 5. She is actually the first woman to win an Emmy for every season of a show.
0: That's impressive.
1: Mm-hmm. Michael J. Fox was there also getting a standing ovation as he accepted the Bob Hope Humanitarian Award.
2: I spoke to all of you. It was so uplifting and just made me feel like I keep doing this. I hadn't lost what I do. And that you couldn't take it away from me. And it's because you stood up for me. And I appreciate it.
1: Sally Field honored Dolly Parton. Reba McEntire performed a cover of Appalachian Memories. Also, you had Macaulay Culkin, Annie Murphy, Dan Levy all honoring their mom, Catherine O'Hara, as part of the In Memoriam segment.
0: That's cool.
1: Yeah, I thought that was a nice way to do it. Best drama series goes to The Pitt on HBO Max.
0: I've seen it.
1: Noah Wiley also winning Best Actor in a Drama Series for that show as well. Have you seen both seasons?
0: No. I've seen a couple of episodes.
1: Okay.
0: Yeah, but I've seen nothing of Hacks.
1: Allison Janney using her Emmy spotlight to...
0: Have you seen Pluribus?
1: No, I haven't.
0: That's pretty good.
1: Allison Janney using her Emmy spotlight to talk about Savannah Guthrie's mother, Nancy, who vanished from her home back on February 1st. Savannah Guthrie on the Today Show this morning saying that she was so touched that she would use her time in the spotlight to reference their family, and she was very appreciative of that. Guthrie adding she and her siblings just want to bring their mom home and give her a proper goodbye, sadly no major leads have emerged in that case. That, to me, is still, I mean, February 1st.
0: That's how far back we go.
1: Yeah. I still can't believe

0: that they don't have anything.
1: No, I'm with you.
0: You know? Bob Mackey, the fashion designer whose provocative designs were showcased by people like Carol Burnett and Cher, passing at the age of 87 after a bout with pneumonia. He also designed for Madonna, Sharon Stone, Diana Ross, Julia Louis-Dreyfus. And when Marilyn Monroe delivered that "Happy Birthday, Mr. President," it was actually he that dreamt up that dress in a sketch. I didn't know that.
1: I didn't either. I'll be honest. I don't know who Bob Mackey is.
0: You don't know the name?
1: What? I've heard the famous name. But what is? Didn't he have a nickname? The Sultan of
0: Sequins. He had a couple. He was.
1: Well, I'm sorry. What? The Sultan of
2: Sequins.
1: Sequins.
0: Or
1: that's it.
0: The Raja of Rhinestones. Or the Guru of Glitter. Yeah.
2: Hey, that was a good LA night. He just did Taylor Swift's Life of Showgirl for those photos that came out.
1: Oh, did he really?
2: That were part of the album.
1: I mean, I know the name. I mean, if he walked in here and was like, "Hey, can I have the other half of your chocolate croissant?" I'd be like, "No."
0: But you would know. I mean, Cher's probably.
1: I know who Cher is.
0: No, but the was it an Oscar dress that she wore with like the? It was very spider webby looking and glittery and the headdress and the whole thing. It was a pretty famous dress.
1: Okay. I'm sure if I saw it, I would know it.
0: Yeah.
2: I think for Elliot, and it's the reason I played Elton this morning live from Dodger Stadium, the bedazzled baseball uniform.
0: Oh,
1: I know that.
2: That Elton wore in 1975. To me,
1: that's Bob Mackie.
0: Bob Mackie.
2: It is. But that, along with Marilyn Monroe, it's the most famous.
1: Mm-hmm. Oh, very good.
2: Of his works, despite
1: I do know that
2: having Cher wear dozens and dozens of outfits.
1: Actually, I mean, truth be told, and I wasn't going to say anything, one of the last pieces that Bob Mackey did was for our trip to Texas Roadhouse in Winchester.
0: The L.A. County DA's office is taking the death penalty off the table when it comes to Nick Reiner's critical case. Apparently, they said it's done in part because Rob and Michelle Reiner were vehemently against
1: the death penalty.
0: Yeah, the death penalty. It makes sense. They said another factor is that the case has been especially hard for Nick Reiner's siblings, the other kids who are still left behind, Jake and Romy. They said they would have a hard time during sentencing if execution was on the table. Prince Archie and Princess Lilibet apparently switching schools just 2 days after starting their new term in the UK. A spokesperson,
1: banned beverage dispute.
0: A spokesperson says the decision was taken following a discussion with the family's security team about the practicalities of their current arrangements. If the whole world is trying to, you know,
1: well, they know where they go.
0: Exactly, and mess with them, you know, I'd be, who am I to say? 35th season premiere of Dancing with the Stars tonight, 8 o'clock on ABC. It is actually a two-night premiere event, and the second season premiere of RJ Decker. It's back.
1: Yes, it is. Thank God. Feels like it's been gone forever.
0: Judge Judy retiring from on-camera work after a 3 decades career. In the interview with People, she said that her retirement will start next month when her Amazon series Judy Justice is done. The first episode of Judge Judy airing in 1996. That ran through 2021.
1: Wow.
0: That's when Judy Justice came on Amazon. She says she still has plans to do other different projects. She's going to produce some for her son, who's also in that similar vein of television. And she says, I just don't want to do hair and makeup anymore, but I still want to get my message out there. They've also announced the date for the Bowl for Ronnie celebrity bowling party that they do every year in remembrance of Ronnie James Dio and the Stand Up and Shout Cancer Fund. Eddie Trunk is going to be back to host. We'll have to see with the a full announcement of all the different people who are going to, because I mean, the people who've done that over the years, it's everybody.
1: Oh, it's big.
0: Yeah.
1: They do a really nice job.
0: Yeah, and then they end up raising a lot of money for the cancer charity.
1: Which is great.
0: Dave Chappelle going to hit the road this fall around the United States and Canada. Stops in Nashville, Charlotte, Toronto, Louisville, Austin, and Houston, and then he'll close in New York for their comedy festival on November 6th at Madison Square Garden. Also, Styx is returning to the Venetian in Vegas in 2027 for the 7th consecutive year. Those dates start at the end of January and go into early February. No?
1: That's not for me.
0: Styx?
1: I wouldn't go see them. I'm probably on an island, but I wouldn't go see them.
0: 4-time Grammy nominee Grace Potter is making her Grand Ole Opry debut later on this evening, performing songs from her new album, also in the country vein,

0: Stagecoach announcing next year's lineup. Riley Green, Zach Topp, Garth Brooks are headlining. Willie Nelson's going to be there. Kelly Clarkson and the reunion of Florida, Georgia Line.
1: By the way, is Friday night Garth night here?
2: Yeah.
1: Will he be in town Thursday?
2: I don't know.
1: Does Garth pull in on Thursday, or is he a day of show guy?
2: I would think he's day of show.
1: Oh, all right.
0: Well, he's coming in on his own plane. It's not like, you know.
1: Well, no, I understand that, but I thought maybe if he was in a day early and wanted to come in, mm-hmm. like, that'd be cool.
0: Oh, and
2: at least you get Garth here. Kenny did not do a local date.
1: Wait a minute, so did Kenny announce dates?
2: Yep.
1: Wait, and he's not here?
2: Nope.
1: No, come on.
2: He announced him this morning.
1: Where, what is there someplace close?
2: MetLife.
1: That's the closest place? New York?
2: Philly.
1: Oh,
2: Philly's
1: okay.
2: Going to be the closest. But if you want to do anything on the East Coast, you're going to have to venture out.
1: Dude,
2: from...
1: that sucks. Come on, Kenny.
2: From the D.C. area.
1: Come on.
0: Don't forget the free confetti buntlets at your local Nothing Bunt Cakes. 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So go to the one of the more remote ones.
1: Very good.
0: Yeah.
1: All right. Thank you, Diane. 866 to Elliot. 866-235-5468. 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Only way in is to win your way in. 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
3: Call Elliot in the morning. 866-2-ELLIOT. 866-235-5468. 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
1: 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Hi, Elliot, in the morning.
2: Hey.
1: Hey, who's this?
2: Ian from Silver Spring.
1: Excellent. Well, listen, dude, I'm going to give you a pair of tickets. You will go see Similan concert. That show's at the Atlanta, sold-out show. Only way in is to win your way in. So, dude, hold on 1 second. Let me just get some info from you. All right, brother?
2: Thank you very much. Thank you.
1: Hey, you got it. Hey, you got it. Hold on 1 second for me, please. Thanks again to Northside Social. 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Enjoy an array of pumpkin-inspired flavors, including, I should say, the Spice Pepita Cookie, and of course their famous pumpkin chocolate muffins with chocolate chunks and topped with crunchy pulsed pumpkin seeds. Thank you guys very much for coming in. Thank you very much to Executive Pastry Chef Bertie McCullough. Thank you very much. 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Also, remember, earlier this morning, we gave you all of our information for our meetup in Denver. Not this coming Saturday, the following Saturday. All that information is posted for. If you missed anything from this morning and you need that information, Facebook, X, Instagram, at EITM Online. Everybody have yourself a good, safe day. We'll see everybody back here tomorrow. And see you soon.
3: The day has closed. Another day. It's gone from us. It's gone away. It'll be back tomorrow, though. We'll celebrate. Ho, ho.

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0: Ideal forecast today, Richmond. 82 for the high, 59 for the low. Humidity, 45%.
1: Yes!
0: It's going to go up after today. 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Alt 102.1. I can't.

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1: Bat City. 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Congress Avenue Bridge, Austin, Texas, the world's largest urban colony that you sometimes see or sometimes don't. 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

My buddy Dave got back from St. Louis. He saw the Foos open up for AC/DC. I was like, who was louder, Dave? He said AC/DC. But they have been long known for being the loudest live act out there. Maybe Motley Crue. I'd rather see AC/DC, but that's just me. This is Sum 41, Landmines, Alt 102.1.

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1: All

1021 Richmond's alternative, your home for Elliot in the morning. First one in this week, as soon as they start the show, as soon as Mint Julep starts playing, call in your chance to win tickets to see Mount Joy. Later on, they have your chance to win Brandon Flowers tickets. That's a sold-out show. Win them around 6:20-ish time after Diane's first news. Tickets to see Role Model, they're jamming those in. And then later on in the show during Diane's dirt, your chance to win tickets to see Simmel, another sold-out show. Oh, yes, and then you could win a grand prize trip to Austin City Limits Music Festival. Tons of amazing bands. Win hundreds a day around 7:30 and 9 o'clock, and you're qualified to win that grand prize trip.

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0: Harris, Kobe Smulders, Brian Cranston, Ashley Williams, Wayne Brady, Jenna Fisher and Angela Kinsey, Joe Manganiello, and my brilliant co-creator Carter Bays, and now we are diving into season 3.
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0: A song that could make it to the Alt 1021 playlist. So long as you say so. It's Alt 1021's Pick of the Week. 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Hashtag RVAPCK. Alt1021.
1: 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It's entitled Irreversible. I think we did Slumber Party, which was single number one. Now we're going to take a closer look at single two, I Can Take the Sun Out of the Sky. 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

All 102.1, Richmond's alternative. That's our pick of the week. It's Bridget Calls Me Baby, I Can Take the Sun Out of the Sky from their recently released Irreversible debut album. If you like that one, you want to hear it more on Alt-1021, let us know. 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

0: 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Alt-1021.
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LCD Sound System, Jack White, Dijon Geese, Portugal the Man, Fantagram, Edge Hill, and so many more coming to Richmond this weekend for the Iron Blossom Music Festival. Liz will have your next chance at a keyword to text to win tickets. Your chance coming up at 5:30 this afternoon. She'll tell you more about that. She's on her way in. I'm out. Enjoy this beautiful day, Richmond. We'll smell you tomorrow.

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Alt 1021, Richmond's alternative. Good afternoon, Richmond. Hello, it's Liz. Welcome to Tuesday. Gorgeous day here, right? I mean, it's the nicest day it's been in months, I feel like, mainly because it's not super humid. It's crazy how much that makes a difference. But anyway, moving on, enough about the weather. Coming up around 5:30, I have your next code word to win

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1: Bat City. Population 1.5 million. Congress Avenue Bridge, Austin, Texas. The world's largest urban colony that you sometimes see or sometimes don't. Which is why Elliot in the Morning's really flying you to ACL Fest.
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5: Afternoon's traffic looking pretty good on the interstates around Richmond. 64 westbound, just a little heavy on the Shaco Valley Bridge, merging with 95. An accident, Hungary Road at West End Drive. An accident on Hull Street, still clearing near 288. With traffic, I'm Samantha Stone.
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Alt-102.1, Richmond's alternative. It's Liz. And don't forget, tomorrow morning, right after Elliot, it's the Elliot in the Morning After Party. That is one whole hour of commercial-free music for you. KGO.

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1: Afternoon's traffic getting busier. An accident northbound on the downtown expressway slowing things between 9th Street and Belvedere. Heavy delays outbound Hull Street approaching Hay Road. New Market, Route 5, closed both directions just east of 295. I'm Samantha Stone with traffic.
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It's Liz. And the ticket lottery for Radiohead is still open, by the way. They are going to be in Australia and Japan next year. 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
1: An accident just clearing northbound on the downtown expressway just after 9th Street. Heavy delays outbound Hull Street approaching Hay Road. An accident southbound Chippenham at Midlothian Turnpike. An incident 95 southbound just after Woods Edge. With traffic, I'm Samantha Stone.
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1021 Richmond's Alternative. It's Liz, and coming up in a little over an hour, around 5:30, I will have your next code word to possibly win some last-minute passes to the Iron Blossom Music Festival. That is this weekend here in Richmond at Midtown Green, featuring

1021 Richmond's alternative. It's Liz. And fun fact, Halloween is in 46 days. If you have not started planning your Halloween costumes, you are woefully behind. I don't know about you, but I like to make my own, and it takes time to source parts or even make parts for costumes. So

Alt 102.1 Music, a good means of self-care, even better when combined with vodka, or gin, or tequila. 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
1: Afternoon traffic, a little heavy on the interstates through downtown Richmond. An accident northbound Belvedere at West Carey Street. Still clearing a crash northbound on the downtown expressway just after 9th Street. Heavy delays outbound Hull Street approaching Hay Road. With traffic, I'm Samantha Stone.
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Alt-102.1, Richmond's alternative. It's Liz, and we are about 30 minutes, a little over 30 minutes away from your next code word to possibly win some last-second Iron Blossom Music Festival passes. Iron Blossom is this weekend, featuring LCD Sound System, Jack White, and many, many more, taking place at Midtown Green here in Richmond. So don't go anywhere. Don't miss that code word. It's coming up around.

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3: An accident outbound on the Powhai Parkway, blocking a lane just before Forest Hill Avenue. Heavy delays on Belvedere, both directions between Spring Street and Broad Street. 64 westbound, very slow on the Chaco Valley Bridge. With traffic, I'm Samantha Stone.
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switched up the Oasis for you today. That's Rock and Roll Star on Alt 102.1. One of my favorite Oasis songs. And speaking of Oasis, they are going on tour in 2027. Most of the dates are going to be in Europe, but they do have a run of shows in Boston and Las Vegas. And yes, you have to enter a lottery in order to purchase tickets. And you know, I already put my name down for that. I gotta see them. So hopefully I win that as well, along with the Radiohead one. Anyway, moving on, coming up in about 10 minutes, I am going to have your next code word to win some Iron Blossom passes. In the meantime, here is some Julia Wolf for you. It's In My Room.

0: 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Richmond's alternative, Alt 1021.
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1: An accident headed outbound on the Powhai Parkway just before Forest Hill Avenue has traffic backed up heavily through downtown Richmond. An accident northbound Staples Mill at Dickens Road. An accident outbound Hull Street at Courthouse. With traffic, I'm Samantha Stone.
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1: 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Alt 1021.

Alt-102.1 Richmond's Alternative. It's Liz with one of my all-time favorite bands, like top five. I'm so glad I got to see them here in Richmond this summer. It's The Strokes.

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Hashtag RVAPCK. Alt 1021.

vibe, then you're definitely going to like this band. It's Brigitte Calls Me Baby, or Bridget Calls Me Baby, however you want to pronounce it. This song is off of their latest album, Irreversible, which came out back in March. It's I Can Take the Sun Out of the Sky.

0: 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It's Liz. 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

Well, Richmond, it's Liz, and it looks like my time for the day is up. Thank you for hanging out. I'll see you back here tomorrow afternoon at 3. I'll have another code word for you to win some tickets to the Iron Blossom Music Festival. But until then, enjoy this band who will be performing at the festival. It's Edge Hill Double Take, Alt 1021.

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